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3: Ah, Mr. Pilkington, and how are we today?
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2: Does he have to be here?
3: He's just a mate. Don't worry about him. He's just watching me at work.
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6: 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He'd let his speed creep a little too high as he approached a bend. 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

Hello there, and welcome to Call Me Number One, the show where we look at two different years from two different decades and play some of the songs that made that coveted number one spot in the UK singles charts. I'm Richard Smith, and on the show today, our focus will be on the hits of 1987 and 2002. So please do stay with us and enjoy again those number one songs. Kicking us off in fine style from 1987. Here's a tune that spent 2 weeks at the top of the charts in February of that particular year. The unlikely combination of George Michael and Aretha Franklin all together. And I knew you were waiting for me. Welcome along to it. It's Call Me Number One with me, Richard Smith.

It's the song that won the Grammy Award for the Best Female Pop Vocal Performance at the 30th Grammy Awards in 1987. Spent 2 weeks at the top of the UK charts in June of that particular year. From the LP Whitney Houston, I Wanna Dance With Somebody, open brackets, Who Loves Me, close brackets. Produced by narrator Michael Walden, who also produced I Knew You Were Waiting For Me, George Michael and Aretha Franklin, which kicked off the show in fine style, you see. Who says this program's thrown together? Well, don't answer that, please. Anyway, there we are. We're moving on. We're 1987 with a couple of tunes that belong to a different era altogether. Now, here's one from Hidalgo, Luis Perez, Cesar Rojas, Conrad Lozano and Steve Berlin, all together known as Los Lobos, with their cover version of Richie Valens' La Bamba. Got a very nice Benny King tune after this.

Now, you might be wondering what a tune from 1961 is doing in a programme dedicated to 1987. First released in May of 1961, re-released in 1986, and then in 1987 as a part of an advertisement for Levi Jeans. And that's what sent it to the top of the charts in 1987 for 3 weeks in February and March of our featured year. For Benny King and Stand By Me, Los Lobos before that, and their version of La Bamba. If you've just tuned in, hello there, it's Richard Smith here with Call Me Number One, the show where we look at two different years from two different decades and play a selection of the UK singles chart's number one hits. Still to come later, we'll be playing the biggest selling single from 1987. Wonder whether you're going to have a guess as to what that could be. Well, if you said Starship, you'd be wrong. Spent 4 weeks at the top of the charts, though, in May and June of 1987. Featuring Grace Slick and Mickey Thomas, Nothing's Gonna Stop Us Now.

Taken from the LP True Blue, Madonna, and spending 2 weeks at number one with La Isla Bonita. The interesting thing about that particular tune is that the instrumental version was offered to Michael Jackson first before Madonna both accepted it and wrote the lyrics and the melody. There you are, you see, that could have been a whole completely different thing altogether. It was Starship before that, and Nothing's Gonna Stop Us Now. After the break here on Call Me Number One, we'll be looking at 2002, so please do stay with us for some more classic sounds. But to conclude our visit to 1987, the biggest selling UK single of the year was this little belter. Produced by Stock Aitken and Waterman. Take him from the LP Whenever You Need Somebody, it's Rick Astley. And he's never going to give you up, you know. Join us again shortly for 2002.

0: You're listening to Call Me Number One. It's the show where we look at two different years from two different decades and play some of the songs that made the famous number one spot in the UK singles charts. We're currently halfway through today's edition of the programme, and we'd love you to stay with us for more classic number one hits from a different year with your host Richard Smith, who's got all the information about each song just for you. 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
1: Yes, it is Call Me Number One, the show that looks at the number one sounds from two different years in two different decades. In the first half of the show, we were looking at 1987. So during this half of the programme, 2002 will be the focus of our attention. So let's get underway with this little belter, originally from 1968. From the LP Almost In Love, it was re-recorded later on in the decade and then remixed in 2002 by Dutch DJ Junkie XL. This will be Elvis Presley and A Little Less Conversation. Welcome back to Call Me Number One.

4 weeks at the top of the charts for Elvis versus JXL with A Little Less Conversation in 2002. And just there, just the 1 week at number one for the Sugar Babes from the LP Angels with Dirty Faces in August of 2002, and Round Round. And very nice it was too. Now, here's a tune that became this group's 10th number one single, making them a part of a very small group of artists in the British chart history to achieve that particular feat. It's Irish boy band Westlife, when they were still a five-piece at this point, and they're living in a world of our own.

1 week at number one in May of 2002 from the LP Thinking It Over, Liberty X, and they were Just a Little. And before that, Westlife in A World of Our Own from earlier on in the year, one of 32. Yeah, 32 number ones in 2002, and Westlife just spent the 1 week at number one on the 24th of February. If you've just tuned in, hello there, it's Richard Smith here with Call Me Number One, the show where we look at two different years from two different decades and play a selection of the number one hits from the UK singles charts. What could be simpler? Don't answer that. Still to come at the end of the show, the biggest selling single from 2002, and don't tell anybody, but I can give you a bit of a clue here, Pop Idol. You didn't hear it from me. Anyway, shall we move on? I think we ought to. Speaking of Pop Idol, we'll be having a song from Gareth Gates very shortly. But first this, from the album Aaliyah, this will be Aaliyah. American singer, songwriter and actress. With a song that spent just the 1 week at number one on the 13th of January. She's more than a woman, you know.

From the debut album from Gareth Gates, What My Heart Wants to Say. And of course, Gareth Gates was the runner-up in the first series of Pop Idol, wasn't he? Now, hold on to that thought. Aaliyah before that, from earlier on in the year, spent 1 week at number one in January with More Than a Woman. Thank you so much for joining me on the show today. I really do hope that you've enjoyed our journey back to 1987 and 2002. Let's do it all again soon, shall we? What a good idea. We're down to our final piece then on Call Me Number One for this time around, and it's the biggest number one selling single of 2002. It is the winner of Pop Idol that particular year. A double A-side with Anything Is Possible spent 3 weeks at number one in March for Will Young and Evergreen. Thanks for listening. Take care. Ta-ra.

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You ready? This is me, Colin Daffin, with another 80s hour here on Manchester and Salford's number one patient station, Northern Air, celebrating the decade that gave us Shalimar, SodaStream and Shoulder Pads, and kicking us off today in fine style, we've got Joan Armour Trading and a 1983 number 11 hit, Drop the Pilot.

Joe Norma Trading there with Drop the Pilot from 1983. And coming up later in the 80s hour, we're going to be hearing from Toya, The Cure, Madness and Rick Astley, amongst others. But coming up now, we've got the debut single from Steve Bronski, Larry Steinbacek and Jimmy Savile, collectively known, of course, as Bronski Beat. And this one got to number three back in 1984. It's Small Town Boy.

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1: Bronski Beat there from 1984 and Small Town Boy. You listen to the 80s Hour here on Manchester and Salford's number one patient station. And coming up now is a part of the show I like to call Top of the Flops. It's a single from the 80s by a well-known artist that just didn't hit the heights for whatever reason, despite many, many musical merits. And in this case, it's Slade. And of course, very much a 70s band, Slade, had their big run of success in that decade. But by the end of the decade, things had kind of petered out and they were almost on the verge of splitting. But then they came back in 1980 when they filled in for Ozzy Osbourne, who couldn't make the Reading Festival, and huge hit with the crowd there, and came back as part of what was termed the new wave of British heavy metal, and had a top 10 hit in 1981 with We'll Bring the House Down. But this is one of the follow-up singles from the following year, 1982. Didn't make the grade, whatever reason, with the public, this one. It's a big ballad, which Slade had done before, but a bit out of their usual style, but a great song nevertheless. It only got to number 50 in November 1982. It's subtitled And Now the Walls C'est La Vie.
2: Thank you very much, ladies and gentlemen. That was a quick step. And now the Walls.

0: around the wards and across the city. Northern Air.
1: One of the best ways to stay healthy is to exercise on a regular basis. Walking is a fine form of exercise and can normally fit into everyday routine. Use the stairs rather than the lifts or escalators, or even cycle instead of standing in a bus queue or sitting in a traffic jam. Walking is just one of the ways to healthier living.
2: Before those wise words there, we heard Slade from 1982 with C'est la vie, subtitled And Now the Waltz. And as I say, it sadly didn't set the charts like that for Noddy and Co, but a great song, nevertheless. You listen to The 80s Hour with me, Colin Daffin, here on Manchester and Salford's number one patient station, Northern Air. And coming up now, we've got one of the debut hits, or the debut hit, I should say, from Toya, Toya Wilcox. She'd had a bit of an acting career before she hit the charts. Been in films such as Derek Jarman's Jubilee and Quadrophenia, but this is the lead track from the Four From Toya EP, which was a debut chart outing, got all the way to number four in 1981. And I don't know about you, but I think we can clear this one up. It's not a mystery at all, but it is a mystery, if you see what I mean. Toya, it's a mystery.

Toya there from 1981, and It's a Mystery. Toya's still going strong, even though she's not had many hits really over the last few years, but still performing nevertheless. And now on the 80s Hour, it's time to guess the year. I'm going to invite you to guess a particular year in the 80s from the three tracks that I'm going to play you and some of the headlines and events that I'm going to let you know about. In this particular year, we saw Clive Sinclair get knighted, the Vauxhall Nova was launched, Bjorn Borg retired from tennis, and CDs went on general sale in the UK for the first time in March, and on the 1st of April we started to get to grips with a new piece of monetary equipment, let's say, the £1 coin, which was made its debut on that particular day. Breakfast TV was also launched this year, and it was the year that a certain French gentleman by the name of Robert Vitucci had became a one-hit wonder in the UK under the name F.R. David, and it was Words.

David and Words. Any thoughts on the year yet? Well, I'll give you a few more clues. It was the year that Margaret Thatcher had her biggest election win. She was returned with 144-seat majority. But interestingly, over on the Labour side of the House of Commons, two new boys made their debut, namely Tony Blair and Gordon Brown. It was also the year that seatbelts, or the wearing of seatbelts in the front of cars, became compulsory in the UK. People who were born this year include Cheryl Cole, the late Amy Winehouse, and those queens of soap, Natalie Cassidy and Tina O'Brien. And amongst those sadly passing away this year were Dick Emery, Billy Fury, Karen Carpenter, Tennessee Williams and David Niven. Over in the sporting world, Lester Piggott won his ninth derby on Tinoso, and Jenny Pittman became the first woman to train a Grand National winner when Corby Air triumphed at Aintree. Man United beat Brighton and Hove Albion 4-0 in the FA Cup final, but it was actually in a replay because in the actual final itself, they'd drawn 2-2. And Sugar also went missing this particular year. And it was a big year for The Cure. Robert Smith & Co. scored their first top 10 hit. This got all the way to number 7, and it's Love Cats.

0: The Cure and Love Cats. So, a few more clues to the year. Big films this year included Return of the Jedi, Trading Places, Octopussy and Educating Rita. In terms of toys, little girls everywhere were very excited by the launch of My Little Pony, though I was never too struck on them myself, to be honest with you. Over on TV, well, what were we watching? Shows that started this year included the very first Blackadder, Blockbusters with Bob Holness, Taggart, there was Meddot everywhere, and Highway with Harry Secombe. He was a bit more serious than that on the show, wasn't he? And shows that ended this year included The Professionals, Animal Magic with Johnny Morris, Butterflies, the Carla Lane sitcom, and The Good Old Days, which was sad. I was going to try and do a Leonard Sachs type sort of long introduction there, but I'll leave it. But over on the Corrie Cobbles, there was the Ken, Deirdre and Mike love triangle, which was all happily resolved. As I seem to remember that the result of the love triangle, which was that Deirdre returned to Ken, was actually flashed up during a Man United game at Old Trafford because people were so desperate to find out what had happened. And it was the end of an era in Corrie as well, as Doris Speed made her final appearance as Annie Walker after 23 years. And it was also a big year for Billy Joel. His album An Innocent Man was released, and this is the big hit song from his biggest UK hit, a homage to the sound of Frankie Valli and the Four Seasons. Number one for 5 weeks in November. It's Uptown Girl.
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0: Billy Joel there, and Uptown Girl, rounding off our trio of tracks from the Guess the Year section of the show. And did you guess the year? Well, it was 1983. Coming up for you next, we're going to hear from Soul to Soul featuring Karen Wheeler and Back to Life.
1: Back to

Soul to Soul featuring Karen Wheeler and their 1989 chart topper Back to Life. And you're listening to me, Colin Daffin, with the 80s Hour here on Manchester and Salford's number one patient station, Northern Air. And now we're going to hear from one of the most consistently successful bands of the decade. It's Madness. And of course, they started their career just at the very end of the 70s, in 1979 to be exact. But this was their first top 10 hit of the 80s. It's My Girl.

0: Madness and My Girl from 1980. And of course, about 3 years later, that was covered by Tracy Ullman as My Guy. Coming up for you now, we've got one of Neasden's finest. It's Mary Wilson, who had a bit of a splash in the early 80s with a kind of 60s influenced sound and a look as well with a big beehive hairdo. This was the biggest of a chart hits, got all the way to number 8 in 1982. It's Just What I Always Wanted.
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Murray Wilson there from 1982 and Just What I Always Wanted. And now it's time for that part of the 80s hour that I like to call the cheese platter. A big slice of something that wasn't music of the greatest, but was quite a big hit and is rather cheesy, not lyrically or musically the greatest. But this one dates from 1984 and has to be one of the most unlikely duet pairings of all time, I think. It combines the smooth, rather sexy and glamorous image of Julio Iglesias with the ragged outlaw country styles and the pigtails of Willie Nelson. An unlikely pairing, it has to be said, but one that got all the way to number 17 with this rather nice ballad, To All the Girls I've Loved Before.

Julio Iglesias and Willie Nelson, and To All the Girls I've Loved Before. Only got to number 17 over here, but a huge hit in the States, got all the way to number 5 on the Billboard Hot 100. You listen to me, Colin Daffin, with the 80s Hour here on Manchester and Salford's number 1 patient station, Northern Air. And coming up for you now, one of the biggest acts of the late 80s, it's Rick Astley, one of the staples of the Stock Aitken and Waterman stable. And this is his fourth UK hit, one that went all the way to number 1 in the US, gave me second number 1, I think, after Never Gonna Give You Up. From 1988, this is Together Forever.

0: Rick Astley there with his US chart top and UK number two from 1988, Together Forever. And next up, we've got Johnny Logan, the man born Sean Sherrard in Australia, but best known, of course, for representing Ireland in the Eurovision Song Contest. And he triumphed the first time in 1980 with, of course, What's Another Year? And his career probably had a bit of a quiet period subsequent to that, but he came back in 1987 with A Big Way, triumphed again at the Eurovision Song Contest in Brussels that year, and that's the track we're going to hear now. It got all the way to number two in the UK charts. Johnny Logan and Hold Me Now.
1: Colin Daffin.

Conor Logan there, and Hold Me Now from 1987, his second Eurovision success. And actually, he went on to further success because he wrote the winning entry for Ireland in 1992, which was Why Me by Linda Martin. You listen to The 80s Hour with me, Colin Deffin, and coming up next, we're going to hear from Antonia Basilotta, aka Tony Basil, whose recording career, I should say, began way back in 1966. She had quite a long career before hitting big in the 80s. She appeared in films like Easy Rider and American Graffiti. But this was a big hit from 1982, written by the songwriting partnership of Nicky Chinn and Mike Chapman, who, of course, were responsible for many, many of the glam rock era hits of the 70s for people like The Sweet, Susie Quattro, and Smokey, amongst others. But from 1982, it's that cheerleading classic.

0: Tony Basil there, and a 1982 number two hit, Mickey. And actually, I slipped up a bit earlier. She didn't actually appear in American Graffiti. She actually choreographed the film or did some of the choreography for it. Well, that just about wraps things up for another 80s hour. You've been listening to me, Colin Deffen, here on Northern Air. I hope you've enjoyed the eclectic mix of music we've had the last hour. And in conclusion, I'll simply use one of the slogans of the decade and say relax, take care of yourselves, and I'll see you next time.
1: Colin Deffen.
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3: 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Walking is just one of the ways to healthier living.
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7: Right.
8: Ah, Mr. Pilkington, and how are we today?
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8: Okay, then. 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

0: could tell by the look and certainly by the sound of the crowd that this was no ordinary departure from London Airport. We'll say it was. The Beatles were on their way to America. Goodbye to George Harrison for a few days and to John Lennon here with his pretty wife Cynthia. A Jet 707 was waiting to receive the most famous passengers to cross the Atlantic for some time. Paul McCartney may have been wondering how the songs he and John write will go over in the States. For the girls they left behind them, it'll be tears and heartbreak with the Fabulous Four 3,000 miles away. It's no compensation for them to know that an army of new fans were poised ready to scream in New York.
1: What do you think your music does for these people?
2: Pleases them, I think. They must do, because they're buying them.
1: Why does it excite them so much?
2: We don't know, really. If we knew, we'd form another group and be managers.

The Beatles now have 12 records in the Billboard Hot 100, including the complete top five. Please Please Me at 5, I Want to Hold Your Hand at 4, She Loves You at 3, Twist and Shout at 2, and this week's number one, Can't Buy Me Love.

0: Good evening, sir. We're from the Road Research Laboratory and we're carrying out a survey to find the proportion of drivers not involved in accidents who have been drinking. Would you be prepared to help us?
1: Sounds fair enough.
0: All I'd like you to do, if you'd be so kind, is to blow up this small plastic bag.
1: Actually, I just blow down this straw here, do I?
0: That's all, yes. Thank you very much.
1: Well, that seems very painless.
0: That's all.
2: Just another lot of hitchhikers. That's what they look like, the motorists speeding towards Hull. You can't blame the drivers. They're keeping their eyes on the road the way Ernie Marples wants them to. Little do they know they're having their legs pulled, because these apparent hitchhikers, so blandly ignored, are five of the most famous young men in show business, the Rolling Stones. Some of these motorists will be kicking themselves when they learn they missed the chance of a lifetime of getting to know them. A Hull cinema, whether they arrive on foot or by Rolls-Royce, is the destination of the Rolling Stones. They're giving a show here, so the cinema is the mecca of pop lovers from miles around. The wise ones have queued up for hours. For them, it's the big night of their lives. Fans from the start, at last they're actually going to see the Rolling Stones.

0: After 51 days in court and a record 66 hours considering their verdicts, the jury in the Great Train Robbery trial have found seven men guilty of stealing £2.5 million last year.
1: What a wonderful surprise for John Morris and his family. News that he is to get £10,000 reward for the train robbery information he gave the police. John's reward was earned when he noticed a year ago that at nearby Leatherslade Farm, which was supposed to be empty, there was some strange activity. He wondered if it could be the gang's hideout. Sure enough, these were the rooms the robbers occupied. They left clues. The rest we all know. From Winston Green Jail the other day, one of the train robbers escaped. How Charles Wilson was told when he'd be sprung, we don't yet know.

things we're fashionable in this country. Every day in the week, we have people from America, from Italy, we have them from Germany, we have them from Sweden, people in the trade actually looking in amazement at our fashions. In fact, they can't believe it because they're all waking up and they're realising that Britain is now the fashion centre.

go around our shops and to watch these young people trying on goods. And from this, I get an idea of what they want without them actually knowing what they want. I've noticed that young lads over the last year have been putting on those square jackets, you know, and sort of pulling them down at the back. So this tells me they want their jackets a bit longer, like hipster trousers. A few years ago, I was in the shops watching kids, and they were pulling them down off the waist, you know, and they didn't realise what they wanted. So right away, I contacted their factory and says, right, let's experiment here. We've got to drop the waistband on the trousers. The young people are the trendsetters. It's from them that we get these ideas.

0: After the traumas of Monday night's power failure, there was great relief at Television Centre yesterday when BBC Two finally made its debut. The first programme on Britain's third channel was Play School, but the official opening came at 7:20 with a magazine show called Line Up. The extra clarity of the 625 line signal was noticed by most viewers.
1: Good evening. This is BBC Two. My name is Dennis Toohey, and this is the Line Up studio from which, all being well, BBC programmes, BBC Two programmes, will start each evening from now on.
2: 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It's Shindig on ABC. 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The biggest singers, the biggest combos, the biggest tunes, the biggest beat. 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

Elizabeth Taylor has married Richard Burton, her fifth husband, in Montreal. The couple had been refused a license to marry in New York after doubts about the validity of Miss Taylor's Mexican divorce from Eddie Fisher.

0: Clacton and scores of other places in Britain congratulated themselves that this was the outstanding bank holiday weekend for several years. Hot without being sweltering, so that millions were able to feel they hadn't a care in the world. There was just one thing casting a slight cloud over Clacton, the possibility that the mods and rockers might once again descend on the town. Any who did sensed that the police would be more than ready for them. Clacton had no intention of being a battleground again. It really has come to something when people can't take a short holiday without the threat of long-haired youngsters with knives.
1: These mods and rockers are absolutely ridiculous. Their attitude to life seems ridiculous altogether.
2: When they came and swarmed the beach, I was terrified. And then when they started running, I was really scared.
3: I would suggest that they should collect them all up and put them on a boat and send them out to Cyprus where our boys are and bring our boys back that's got common sense.
4: I can't imagine I shall ever come to the seaside again if this goes on much longer.
5: Bring back that cat!
6: Mods pride themselves on cleanliness and elegance. Why then are they prone to violence in more than their music? I asked Sam if they'd been at Clacton.
7: Yes.
8: Up again. What do you think of what happened down there?
7: Oh, it was good. It was a laugh.
8: How do you mean it's a laugh?
9: Well, because everyone else was laughing and everyone was happy. And, just everyone got together and when they see him, they just jumped on. So everyone else just joined in.
8: How do these fights actually start? I mean, if you're in the middle of one.
10: When you're at a fair or something, they go, poo mods. So you just say, what's the matter? So they say, poo mods. You know, they put the turn of their nose up about it and then it starts like that.
8: Of course, they're better equipped than you, aren't they? They've got these big boots, for example.
7: Yeah, that's what they go out for. That's what they wear all that stuff for.
8: Are Purple Hearts taken generally here? Do you take them, for example?
9: Well, I mean, when you go down the West End of a Saturday night and you stay up all night, I mean, you just got to take them to keep awake.
8: How many Purple Hearts do you need to stay up all night?
9: Well, that's 20 to 30.

0: The rockers I met in the rain in Essex. When they came off their bikes, I asked them first how they saw the mods.
1: By the way, they're dressed, the makeup and that they have on them, and the eyeshadow, and eye all boots and that. Like, sometimes I fancy them myself.
2: I tell you what they say. They say that you boys go up to them and stare them in the eye, screw them, as they say.
1: Oh, yeah, well, we think they're girls sometimes. But...
2: What else is there about rockers that makes you think they're superior to mods?
3: Well, they look like men. They don't look like women. Well, fancy going out of the mud, you wouldn't know what he sort of looks at you. You wouldn't know if he was looking at the girl or the bloke, would you?
4: Is she really going out with him?
5: Well, there she is. Let's ask her.
4: Betty, is that Jimmy's ring you're wearing?
5: Mm-hmm. Gee, it must be great riding with him.
4: Is he picking you up after school today?
5: Mm-mm.
4: By the way, where'd you meet him?

0: Given a free hand, how would the team deal with the mods and rockers who smashed up Clacton last weekend? Russell Braddon, come on.
1: And the first thing I think to do is to smash up all their motorbikes so that they're irretrievably done in, then fine them so much that those that can be mended can't be paid for, so that the finance companies reclaim the bikes. Finally, send someone from Clacton round to the homes of the parents of all the kids and smash their windows in too, so that they know what it's like.
2: Riding at anchor off Harwich and safely outside the 3-mile limit, the innocent-looking ex-ferryboat Caroline is causing quite a stir in official circles. She's a floating broadcasting station, hoping to make a big thing out of commercial radio and waiting for the advertisements to roll in. I'm no pirate, insists Captain Mackay, even if the radio crew are. No danger to his ship so far. Generators supply power for the wireless transmitter. 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Crew technicians have comfortable off-duty quarters, and to all indications, Caroline is a happy ship. 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In the ship's studio, they broadcast with no more concern than if it were all in Broadcasting House.
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found the time on Radio Caroline on the Tony Blackburn Show, 8 minutes past one, and I've got a request now for a very nice lady or girl, whatever you'd like to be called, Sandy. Sandy Barnes, who I was talking to just before I came on Caroline. Yesterday it was. Well, hello there, Sandy. Hope you're listening. Well, I'm sure you are, and you said I was going to forget your request, or I think you perhaps thought I was, but I certainly haven't. So, Sandy, hope you like this particular record.

0: in this, the National Stadium at 3:30 p.m. Tokyo time, 7:30 this morning our time, Ann Packer made athletics history. She became the first British woman ever to win an Olympic gold medal in a track event.
1: And Ann Packer doesn't really look in it now, and it's Duperreux of France. And the Russian girl, Eric, going up now into second place. And there, Ann Packer moving up on the outside. There goes Ann Packer from the back. There she goes, Ann Packer coming wide. And she's already overhauling all the rest. She's only got Duperreux to beat. And watch this, Ann Packer of Great Britain. What a fantastic finish. She's coming home like a sprinter. She's way past the French girl. And it's a gold. A gold for Great Britain as Ann Packer comes home first.

0: Would you prefer to be remembered as a writer or as a Beatle?
1: I don't care whether I'm remembered or not, you know. After I'm gone, I don't care what happens.
0: How do you set about writing?
1: Well, it depends. Sometimes one of the others will say something, you know, like Ringo put this title, Hard Day's Night, the film. Well, I use that in the book about somebody other had a hard day's night, you know, or from that, or somebody's name, or somebody that I think is funny, you know.
0: Are you planning another book, John?
1: I'm not planning one. They're telling me to do one within a certain time, which I will. You know, I can't do it like that. I'll just sort of do it when I can.

0: 22-year-old Cassius Clay is heavyweight champion of the world. Before the fight, he was given no chance against the 7-1 on favourite Sonny Liston. But after six rounds of Clay's weaving and ducking routine, Liston had evidently had enough and stayed on his stool as the bell rang for the start of round seven.
1: Ding! Clay swings with a left. Clay swings with a right. Look at young Cassius carry the fight. Liston keeps backing, but there's not enough room. It's a matter of time. And Clay lowers the boom. Now Clay lands with a right. What a beautiful swing. And the punch raises the bear clear out of the ring. Who would have thought when they came to the fight that they'd witnessed the launching of a human satellite? Yes, the crowd did not dream when they laid down their money that they would see a total eclipse of the sunny.
0: Just 2 weeks after winning the World Heavyweight Championship, Cassius Clay, the Louisville Lip, has changed his name to Muhammad Ali and become a member of the Black Muslim Movement.
2: Freddie Truman, a previous award winner, attends the Sports Writers' Dinner, where this year's top sportsmen and women receive their awards. Terry Downs, the boxing choice in 61, with his wife and Valerie Forder. Now the presentations. Among the men, Tony Nash and Robin Dixon, who won a bobsleigh gold in the Winter Olympics. Robbie Brightwell, captain of the men's team at Tokyo. Ken Matthews, a gold in the 20-kilometer walk. And Lynn Davies, long jump gold medalist, top sportsman of the year. Among the girls, the 100 meters relay team, Rand, Hyman, Simpson and Arden were bronze medalists. Valerie Forder gets a special award for her gold, her four silvers and a bronze at the Olympics for the paralyzed. Finally, Mary Rand, gold and silver medalist in Tokyo and top sportswoman of the year.

0: How do you feel on the first indications of the results coming through?
1: Rather disappointed.
2: Disaster abroad!
3: And the Conservative have done nothing since they've been in.
4: Well, I think it'd be terrible if they ever get in.
5: I'm very disappointed in the British public.
6: Since nationalisation is almost certain, I don't like it.
7: I think we're long last going to get some planning into the economy. We're going to get more control.
8: Well, so far, I really think that if the Labour do get in, it's disastrous. Disastrous.
0: What do you predict for Britain under the socialists?
9: A change from mediocrity over 13 years.
10: Britain has given a qualified thumbs up to Harold Wilson's campaign slogan, "Let's go with Labour." He takes office later today as Prime Minister in place of the defeated Tory leader, Sir Alec Douglas-Hume. But the Labour majority of only 4 seats makes another election likely in the near future.
11: I have just come from the palace where Her Majesty invited me to form an administration. And I should like to take this first opportunity of pledging my colleagues and myself to do everything we can to the fullest extent of our abilities in the interests of this country and our people. We are facing at this time very great problems, but I feel there is nothing that we cannot do together.
0: The deposing of Mr. Khrushchev has stolen much of the limelight from Britain's political battle. As Prime Minister and First Secretary of the Communist Party, he was responsible for negotiations with Western leaders as well as the domestic problems of the Soviet Union. He had been undisputed ruler of Russia since March 1958. Khrushchev soon became a familiar figure in the West. His outward appearance belied his underlying sagacity and strength of purpose. We can only hope his successors will bring about no ominous change in policy. But Brezhnev and Kosygin may be little more than caretakers. Neither may have the stature or the strength to assume complete control, which Stalin did so ruthlessly, which Khrushchev did so impressively.

0: President Johnson said today that the U.S. is now stronger than the combined might of all the nations in the history of the world. Earlier, he denied reports that plans are in preparation for an attack on North Vietnam, but reaffirmed his support for what he called South Vietnam's struggle for freedom. He said that American soldiers were doing a great job.
1: As President and Commander-in-Chief, it is my duty to the American people to report that renewed hostile actions against United States ships on the high seas in the Gulf of Tonkin have today required me to order the military forces of the United States to take action in reply.
2: No president has the right to send American boys to their death on a battlefield in the absence of a declaration of war. But one thing I do know, and that is we're going to be bogged down in Southeast Asia for years to come if we follow this course of action, and we're going to kill thousands of American boys until finally, let me say, the American people are going to say what the French people finally said, they've had enough.

0: I would remind you that extremism in the defense of liberty is no vice.
1: Thank you.
0: And let me remind you also that moderation in the pursuit of justice is no virtue.
2: Barry Goldwater, the right-wing senator from Arizona, has won his long battle against Nelson Rockefeller and his other opponents to win the Republican nomination for president. The highlight of the convention for many observers was provided by young demonstrators parading outside the hall with banners proclaiming, "Down with Barry, up with Starr, Ringo for president." The Democrats are expected to nominate President Lyndon Johnson for another term.

0: I promise no easy answers. But I do promise this. I pledge the firmness to defend freedom, the strength to support that firmness, and a constant, patient effort to move the world toward peace instead of war.
1: Nearly 42 million Americans dispelled all doubts. Lyndon B. Johnson is elected president by the biggest majority in the nation's history. New York that night knew which way the contest had gone. And in their own senatorial election, it was victory for Robert Kennedy. He ousted the Republican, Senator Keating. So the Kennedy family are back in the center of the political picture. Bobby may stand for president 4 years from now. In hospital with a broken back after a flying accident is Teddy Kennedy, learning from his wife that he too is elected to the Senate.

There were attempts recently by a certain leader of a certain party, and Wild Horses wouldn't drag his name from me, to involve our friends the Beatles in politics. And all I could say with great sadness, as a Merseyside Member of Parliament, was that whatever other arguments there may be, I must ask, is nothing sacred when this sort of thing can happen? So to keep out of politics, I just repeat to you what the Times musical correspondent said, referring to this music as distinctly indigenous in character. And I'm sure the Times music correspondent spoke for all of us when he said of our friends the Beatles that harmonically it is one of their most intriguing with its chains of pandiatonic clusters.

University College Hospital. Early morning drama. Rumors right. Ringo's restored. Good as new. Even nurses are so excited they're running a temperature. Minus those troublesome tonsils, fit as a drum, he's out.

Part 10 of 25 Years of Rock was researched by John Tobler and Pete Frame and produced by Trevor Dann. The series was devised by Stuart Grundy and is a Radio 1 production in association with Billboard magazine. It's 1965 when US bombers flew over North Vietnam. Blacks rioted in Selma and Watts. Rhodesia declared UDI and Barry Maguire sang of the eve of destruction. The Beatles won the MBE. Carnaby Street introduced a miniskirt, but the Stones got no satisfaction. That's all in part 11 of 25 Years of Rock, 1965.

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3: Right.
2: Ah, Mr. Pilkington, and how are we today?
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2: He's just a mate. Don't worry about him. He's just watching me at work.
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3: Right.
2: Ah, Mr. Pilkington, and how are we today?
3: Yeah, I'm all right, Doctor. 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
2: Okay, then. 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
3: What?
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3: With this.
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3: It's not that bad.
2: No.
4: I don't know why he was worried. You probably saved his life there.
3: Does he have to be here?
2: He's just a mate. Don't worry about him. He's just watching me at work.
5: For more information, visit the Prostate Cancer Charity website. Real men know all about it.
6: It was just another day. A familiar drive through familiar country. But then, just around the corner, came the unexpected. He'd let his speed creep a little too high as he approached a bend. And he was no longer driving at the right speed for the road. The scary thing is, he didn't even realize. 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
9: Hello there and welcome once again to My Favourite Song. It's the show where we've asked some well-known faces

Hi, everybody. This is Bobby Davro here. Bobby Davro, the only entertainer from the 80s that hasn't been arrested. Times are hard. I hope all that are suffering from anything in hospital get well soon. And I've been asked by the hospital radio folk to tell you what my favourite song is. Now, back in 1971, I was years old, and I was coming out of school. I was about 12 or 13. Looking back, I can't do the figures, but I came out of school. My father picked me up, and we were listening to Radio 1 back in those days, and a song came on the radio, and I fell in love with the song, and the singer, Irish songwriter, became my idol in life, and he's still my idol, and 15 years later, I met him and became one of his greatest friends, so much so that his daughters were my bridesmaids when I got married to the funny old ex-wife. And that man is called Gilbert O'Sullivan. Gilbert O'Sullivan, to me, he's still my idol, and he's writes the most wonderful songs. And that song back in 1971 was called Nothing Rhymed. One of my favourite songs, if not my favourite, represents something very special to me. Gilbert O'Sullivan, Nothing Rhymed. Get well soon, everybody.

Hello, my name is Victoria Derbyshire and my favourite song is One Day Like This by Elbow. I love the sentiment of this. You know, all I need is one day a year that makes me so happy, and that will do me, to be honest. Yeah, I've loved it for years, and it was the first song that my new husband and I danced to when we got married a couple of years ago. I want to wish all of you who are getting better in hospital a speedy recovery, a successful recovery, and I am sending you loads of love and strength.

0: my favourite song on your favourite station.
1: Greetings, everybody. Rob Rinder, Judge Rinder here. Now, my favourite song is Diggaloo Diggalay, the great Eurovision Song Contest entry in 1984. But as some of you might not be very well, I don't want to voice that on you. So the song that I really love and I'm listening to the moment that gives me pep and joy is Lizzo's Good As Hell. I hope you play it. And to everybody who's in hospital, I wish you the very, very best. Get well soon. Lots of love. I hope you find joy in the day. And of course, to our wonderful NHS staff, thank you for everything you do. You are the best of, well, all of us. Have a great, joyous, healthy, recovering day. Lots of love.
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1: Hi, this is Simon Le Bon from Duran Duran on Your Hospital Radio. I've been doing a little radio show. It's called Whoosh. And over the last year, I've played some fantastic music. And you know what? I choose as my favorite track something by The Avalanches, Rivers Cuomo, and Pink Sifu. 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

0: light of my life is going out tonight in the pink champagne Corvette. 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
1: Without a flicker of regret.
0: I sleep 3 feet above the street.

I'm Sophie Ellis-Bexter, and for Hospital Radio, I would like you to play Please, my favourite song. This song I have loved since I was a little girl, and it introduced me not only to the idea of brilliant, bombastic pop music, but also the music video featured Tony Basil in a cheerleader's outfit with extraordinarily bright makeup, which I think also sowed a kernel that was a great way to be a pop star. The song is Hey Mickey, so turn it up loud. And if you are in hospital at the moment, I want to wish you a very, very speedy recovery. And I hope you're being well treated and that everything is going in the right direction. Thinking of you, sending you lots of love, and have a little boogie in your bed to this one.

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3: Welcome back to My Favourite Song. It's the show where we've asked a whole bunch of celebs to tell us about their favourite song so they can share it with you. Coming up, more hits and memories as we enjoy My Favourite Song. And in this half of the programme, presenter and TV personality Nick Owen shares his favourite song. Nick!
4: Hello everyone. I'd first of all like to wish all patients in hospital the very best and do get better soon. But I hope everything's going okay, as well as can be expected. I'm just going to tell you what my favourite song is. It's actually one from the 1960s. It's called Blackberry Way by The Move. It's regarded as our song by Vicky, my wife, and myself. And also it's written by a very good friend of mine. And I remember it coming out, going to number one, the first time The Move, the group The Move, had a number one hit. So that is my favourite song, Blackberry Way.

Hi there, this is Joe McFadden, and naming my favourite song is a really difficult thing to do. I've got so many songs that mean different things to me, but if I'm feeling a little bit down and I want to be cheered up, I'll stick this one on, and it reminds me of going to my first gig in Glasgow at the Pavilion Theatre, and my little friend Philip had invited me along. I think a ticket had become available, and I remember just having my socks blown off watching this amazing band and the atmosphere that they created, and for the first time realizing how powerful gigs and how great music could be. And the song is Perfect, and the band is Fairground Attraction with the amazing Eddie Reader. Thank you for that, and I just want to take this opportunity to say to all the patients listening on the radio to get well soon, and to say that I'm thinking of you and sending you lots and lots of love. Take care.

That All Right from Watchdog and other BBC programmes. Hello, I just wanted to share with you my favourite song of all time, which is one of those things I keep coming back to. I can't get away from it, and it kind of is a shock to me because I consider myself a bit of a punk, and you know, I grew up with all the indie stuff in the 80s. I'm a big fan of the Smiths, I love the Specials, but my favourite song is Thinking of You by Sister Sledge. And the reason I keep coming back to it is that I just love the sentiment, the idea in the lyrics that you can't live without somebody's love. Without love, how do I live? I think that's true for all of us. And it's a beautiful piece of work by Nile Rodgers and by Sister Sledge. And I love the breakdown in the middle when it's just congas and the guitar. Anyway, you probably know this song already, but it's my favourite song of all time, and it very rarely is displaced from the top of that chart for me. I keep coming back to it. Enough waffle. Please enjoy Thinking of You by Sister Sledge. Here we go.

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1: Hello, I'm Lynn Parsons, and it's possible you may recognise my voice from the radio. It's also possible you may not, and that's okay too. I've been asked to share with you my favourite song, which is ridiculous. I have hundreds of them for different reasons, and depending on the day, I can change my mind. So let's think this through. If we were all out and about in a soft-top car with the roof down heading for the seaside, I'd probably pick something we could all sing along to. Maybe Harry Styles, Watermelon Sugar, Robbie Williams, Rock DJ, Kylie's Can't Get You Out of My Head. Oh, best one yet for driving. Wham, Wake Me Up Before You Go-Go. But as you're in hospital and we don't want too much activity in bed, as the nurse's station is always busy and they won't thank us for getting overexcited, how about this one from the Isley Brothers? Then we can just lay back, close our eyes and imagine we're in a soft-top car on the way to the beach, which we should do, by the way, when you're out of hospital and feeling much better. It's a date. The reason I love this song is that it reminds me of being at infant school a long time ago, obviously. I did not enjoy my school days at all, so any excuse to get out for the day with the school was a bonus to get away from sitting at the desk and chewing my nails. It was a sunny day and our entire class got on a bus to go on a field trip. The bus driver had the radio on and it started playing this song. Along with the sunshine and the bus heading out on a school trip for the day, it took me to a happy place. And I hope it works for you too. The Isley Brothers, Summer Breeze.

0: Well, that's just about all we have time for now. I hope you've enjoyed our celebrities telling us about their favourite song, and I wonder whether we've played a favourite song of yours in the last hour. Matthew Rolland from Hospital Radio Reading was responsible for getting all of our celebrities involved in today's show, so thanks to him for all his hard work in making that happen. I'm Richard Smith saying thank you so much for listening to this edition of My Favourite Song, and we look forward to your company again very soon. And as we just have time left for one more, who's our final guest on the show today?
1: Hi there, this is Mark Foster. Mark Foster that used to swim a bit or swim a lot. I represented Britain for 23 years at senior level, went to 5 Olympics and achieved one or two things. Anyhow, this is about my favourite song. I could have picked numerous, as I'm sure you all could, unless you've got a favourite song. I'm an 80s fan. I was thinking of Tainted Love, Soft Cell, Ride on Time by Black Box, because Heather Small sang on that. She's a good friend of mine. But the one that sticks with me more than any other is Mr. Blue Sky by ELO. And that's because the first album I played, or the first song I used to play, was my dad's album, which was ELO. So it reminds me of him. It's also very upbeat, which I like, because obviously being an athlete, I like to get pumped up for things. Anyway, I hope you enjoy it. I hope you are all recovering, whatever you've got going on. And just remember that tomorrow is always another day, and stay optimistic. Lots of love to everybody. Take care. Enjoy the song.

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2: Come in.
3: Right.
2: Ah, Mr. Pilkington, and how are we today?
3: Yeah, I'm all right, Doctor. Yeah, I've just come for my checkup.
2: Okay, then. Pop your pants off.
3: What?
2: Just pop your pants off.
3: Well, I forgot to take my pants off.
2: Well, because I have to pop my finger up your...
3: Pop me what?
2: To check your prostate gland.
3: Don't worry about it.
2: Well, I am worried about it, because prostate cancer kills 10,000 men every year in Britain.
3: You can check that out if I get any symptoms.
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3: I'm really
2: and have a feel.
3: Just
2: don't worry about it.
3: Is that it?
2: Yeah.
3: It's not that bad.
2: No.
4: I don't know why he was worried. You probably saved his life there.
3: Does he have to be here?
2: He's just a mate. Don't worry about him. He's just watching me at work.
5: For more information, visit the Prostate Cancer Charity website. Real men know all about it.
6: It was just another day. A familiar drive through familiar country. But then, just around the corner, came the unexpected. He'd let his speed creep a little too high as he approached a bend. And he was no longer driving at the right speed for the road. The scary thing is, he didn't even realize. 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Think. Don't let your speed creep.
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11: We present An Actor's Life for Me, starring John Gordon Sinclair, Gary Warthorne and Caroline Quentin. Episode 1, The Scottish Play. It's great.

0: He doesn't bring his other clients here, does he?
1: Not everyone, depends on how much they're earning him. Top ones go to the Dorchester, quite successful ones get taken to a bistro around the corner, and then there's Hugh Marshall, who hasn't worked in 2 years, so he gets the personal touch.
0: What's that?
1: A pot noodle in the office.
0: But that's awful!
1: Well, to be fair, Desmond's quite good to keep him on. He's a terrible drunk, you know. Drinks to forget.
0: Forget the last pot noodle?
1: And he's put on loads of weight. We both auditioned for the new Macbeth last week. It was really embarrassing. I mean, I may not command the stage, but he couldn't even climb onto it.
2: How are we getting on? How are burgers?
1: Oh, yummy, Desmond.
0: Fine.
2: Good.
0: It's a fantastic play, Macbeth.
1: Yeah, I know.
2: I must say, I love this special of theirs.
1: Those witches.
0: Mm.
2: I'd love to know what they put in it.
1: Eye of Newt and toe of frog.
2: What?
1: Wool of bat and tongue of dog.
2: Good God, dog!
0: You all right, Desmond?
2: I think so. I just need a drink of water. Yeah, that's better.
1: By the way, Desmond, have they cast that Macbeth production I went up for?
2: I meant to tell you, old boy, Ben Loxley wants you for it.
1: Fantastic!
0: Oh, well done, Robert.
2: Yes, in fact, he wants you to play more than one role.
1: Great! Chance to show my range. Which ones?
2: Well, one of the parts is first murderer.
1: First murderer?
0: What's the other part?
2: Second murderer.
0: Desmond, aren't the murderers on stage at the same time?
2: Are they? Well, I'm sure he's got a good reason for it. All I know is he wants to make the murderers into one. So he wants you to play third murderer as well.
1: Oh, joy.
2: And I'll tell you the really good news, though, Robert.
1: What?
2: Hugh Marshall's playing Macduff.
1: I don't believe it.
2: Macduff and the captain. I knew you'd be pleased for him.
1: I'm ecstatic.
2: In fact, it's a marvellous opportunity for you both. HBO in America are planning a cable production of the play, so they're sending their casting agents over. You could be in just the right place at the right time.
1: I'll be in the dressing room most of the time.
2: Now, now. It could be just the lucky break you need, old boy.
1: Yeah, okay, Desmond, thanks. And thanks for lunch.
2: Not at all.
0: Was yours all right, Desmond? You've hardly touched it.
2: No, well, I don't think I'll be coming again. I'd heard the rumours, but I never thought they were true.
3: Yes.
1: Yeah, this is the first time I've been in Macbeth.
4: Oh, you mustn't ever say that word, you silly boy.
1: What word?
3: The title. You must know the old superstition.
1: Oh, yes, of course, sorry. This is the first time I've been in the Scottish play.
4: Good. Now, let me get this right. You're playing all the murderers, aren't you?
1: Yes. Bit odd, isn't it?
4: Not that odd. I'm playing all the witches. Ben sees them as a sort of unholy trinity. Mother, daughter, and unholy spirit. Three in one.
1: That's ridiculous.
3: Yes, but she's also playing Lady Macbeth, so it is pretty astonishing. I think I must be very lucky. I'm only playing Duncan.
1: Ah.
3: But this is par for the course with Ben Loxley. He once had Hamlet and Laertes played by the same actor. Said he saw them as extensions of the same personality.
1: But they have a duel together.
3: I know. He did it as a suicide scene. He felt that Hamlet had a death wish.
1: I'm not surprised in a production like that.
5: Ralph, hi. Good to see you.
3: Oh, hello, Peter. This is Peter Feather. He's playing our title character.
5: Yeah, really exciting. I hear HBO are interested, so this could be a great opportunity for me. Especially in a Ben Loxley production. He's fantastic, isn't he, Ralph? I mean, he really is something else.
1: Yeah, a vegetable by the sound of it.
3: Peter and I were in what Ben calls Shakespeare's greatest comedy.
6: Twelfth Night.
3: King Lear.
5: Ah, it was great.
1: You didn't do it as a tragedy, then?
3: No, we did it as a pantomime. I played Goneril, one of the ugly sisters.
1: Well, yeah, I remember reading about it. Audiences were encouraged to boo you when you came on stage.
3: Audiences booed everyone when they came on stage. They hated it.
5: Ah, it was too clever for them.
1: And that was the one with the controversial Gloucester scene, when he had his eyes gorged out and he was scrabbling about for them and the audience was supposed to shout out, "They're behind you!"
5: Yes, he's a genius. Anyway, I'd better be getting back to my seat before the great man arrives. See ya.
1: Bye. What part did he play in King Lear?
7: The fool, of course.
4: Well, I'm amazed Loxley gets away with it. Why do they keep hiring
3: him? He's popular. People may hate his stuff, but they keep coming to see it.
1: To see how bad it can be.
3: Exactly. And that's what theatre's about these days.

0: bums on seats.
1: And an arsehole on stage, directing.
2: Okay, people, let's do some work.
3: Here he is.
2: The play's the thing. Okay. Peter, hang my cloak up.
4: Oh, of course, Ben. Thanks very much.
2: Yes, okay. Now, this is the first session, so I just want to read the play and see what crap you're giving me. Then I'll turn it into something decent. Right.
5: It's got a nice gentle style, hasn't it?
2: So let's begin at the beginning, Act 1, Scene 2.
1: Ben, I know I'm a bit slow, but I thought the play began Act 1, Scene 1.
2: Oh, Marion, every production I've seen begins Act 1, Scene 1. It's so predictable, so boring. So it's cut.
4: Oh, brilliant, Ben. That's brilliant.
2: That's what theatre's about these days, Marion. Shaking audience preconceptions.
1: I don't know why you don't do it backwards and shatter them completely.
5: Don't give him ideas.
2: So, Act 1, Scene 2. The wounded captain is brought before Duncan. Okay, Ralph, let's go.
6: What bloody man is that? He can report as seemeth by his plight.
2: Hang on. Where's the wounded captain? Where's Hugh Marshall?
5: Oh, God, Hugh isn't here.
6: Do you know him?
5: He's a drunk. He's probably being ill somewhere.
6: What part's he playing?
5: Macduff and the captain.
1: So he's doubling up?
5: Doubling up over a sink, I should imagine.
2: Okay. Well, we can't wait for him. Someone will have to read in for him. Robert, you do it.
7: Me?
2: Yes, right. Let's get going.
6: What bloody man is that? He can report at seemeth by his plight of the revolt the newest state.
8: Doubtful it stood, as two spent swimmers do cling together and choke their
2: Robert.
8: Art, the merciless MacDonald
2: Robert,
8: worthy
2: Robert,
8: to be a...
2: Robert Hart, what the hell do you think you're doing?
5: Well, nothing, I'm just reading the lines.
2: With a ridiculous Scottish accent.
8: I beg your pardon.
2: I'm sorry, I will not have silly voices in my productions. It's not on. Normal voices, please.
8: This is my normal voice.
2: And people employ you?
8: Well, of course people employ me. You employed me.
2: Well, I liked your promise. Anyway, a Scottish accent is not right for this play.
8: It's set in Scotland.
2: Othello's set in Venice, but they don't all go around with Italian accents, do they?
6: They did in your last production.
2: Yeah, that was different. We were making a statement. Audiences could understand that.
6: It's the only thing they could understand.
2: Look, if you start speaking with a Scottish accent, Robert, it'll confuse people. They'll wonder why you're the only one. So, from the top, English voice.
5: I'll have a go.
8: The merciless MacDonald from the western isles of cairns and gallows glasses is supplied, and fortune on his damned quarrel smiling, showed like a rebel's whore, but all's too weak, for brave Mac thingy, well, he deserves that name.
2: McThingy, he deserves the name McThingy.
8: Well, I can't say it, can I? It's bad luck.
2: Of course you can say it. It's in the bloody script.
8: So is scene one, but we're not doing that, are we?
1: Actually, lovey, you can say the word when it's in the script, Robert.
5: Well, can I?
2: He can say it when it isn't in the script. Look, I'm sorry, I won't have all this superstitious nonsense. Macbeth, that's the title of this play. Macbeth. There, I've said it. Macbeth, I've said it again, yes. Oh. Has anyone suffered any terrible misfortune?
5: We were all cast in this production.
2: Anybody suddenly died? Anybody taken ill? No, of course not. So let's all grow up, shall we, and forget this superstitious claptrap.
9: Mr. Luxley?
2: Yes?
9: A message from a Mr. Hugh Marshall, sir. He's had an accident and can't do the play.
2: Oh.
5: Apparently he drank rather a lot at a party last night, Sue.
10: Oh, dear.
5: Then nicked a bottle from the kitchen to drink on the way home.
10: Oh, that's bad.
5: Silly, too. It was a bottle of vegetable oil. He was so drunk he drank half of it before he realised. The police found him flat out in the street.
10: Did they have to pump his stomach out?
5: No, I gather that pumped itself out of its own accord. Anyway, he started shouting and complaining about police harassment, woke the whole neighbourhood up. Eventually, some woman dropped a bucket of cold water over his head.
10: Good for her!
5: Unfortunately, she also dropped the bucket. So he's now in hospital, suffering from concussion.
10: So he's lost his part in the play?
5: Yeah. Makes you think, doesn't it? Ben Loxley says the title of the play and wham, there's an accident straight away. Weird.
10: It's not weird. It's coincidence.
5: No, I don't know. Ralph told me lots of productions have been jinxed like this one. I mean, that Peter O'Toole production had terrible bad luck.
10: Did it?
5: Well, Peter O'Toole was in it.
10: Well, I'm sorry, Robert. I think you'd have to be an idiot to believe that in that old superstition.
5: I'm not saying I believe it, Sue. After all, I'm a sophisticated, rational being.
10: Go on, then. Say the title.
5: What?
10: If you're a sophisticated, rational being, say the title.
5: Macbeth.
10: Without crossing your fingers.
5: I am not crossing my fingers.
10: You're crossing everything. You've even got your eyes crossed.
5: Look, sir, there is no way superstition's going to rule my life. Touch wood. Besides, I don't care if the production's jinxed. I'm going to try and get out of it. I am not working with Ben Loxley.
10: Why not?
5: Well, nothing. It's just rather personal, that's all. Criticise something I've always been rather proud of.
10: This isn't an all-nude production, is it?
5: My voice. He said I had a silly voice, Sue.
10: What, high-pitched, you mean?
5: No, not high-pitched. He said... You think my voice is high-pitched, do you?
10: Well, it is. Sometimes.
5: My voice is not high-pitched! 226-5106, hello?
0: Oh, hello, Sue. Could I speak to Robert, please?
5: This is Robert Desmond.
0: Is it? Good Lord.
5: Yeah, and you can stop sniggering, Sue.
0: Look, I've got some good news for you, Robert. Hugh Marshall's going to be in hospital for weeks.
5: Oh, yes, that's wonderful news.
0: No, the thing is, Ben Loxley wants you to take Hugh's place. He wants you to play Macduff.
5: Oh, I see. Well, I'm sorry, Desmond, I'm not doing it.
0: What?
5: I can't work with him.
0: Of course you can. And remember, Robert, the actor who plays Macduff also understudies Macbeth. You could end up playing the lead with a man from HBO in the audience.
5: Yeah, but the thing is...
0: And I'm sure Ben Loxley will be fine. I've spoken to him. This will be a serious, intelligent and faithful production.
5: All right then, Desmond. If you say so, I'll do it.
0: Good boy. Just one thing.
5: Yeah?
0: What do you like at Kung Fu?
5: Sorry, Ben. Everyone.
3: Someone repair the scenery again.
5: Well, I keep losing my balance and kicking in the wrong direction.
3: That's the fourth backcloth you've ripped this morning, Robert.
5: Sorry.
3: We've been rehearsing this for 6 weeks. We open in 5 days. Now get it right.
7: Yes. This is the climax of the whole play. My whole performance. And you are ruining it.
5: I'm doing my best, Peter. I went to those kung fu classes, but the teacher said I needn't come anymore.
7: No, he said you mustn't come anymore. You're a danger to the other students.
3: Okay, let's try it once again. We'll go from your last speech, Peter, leading into the final combat.
7: Right.
3: Don't forget your warlike cries, Robert, and this time, kick in the right direction.
5: I'll try.
7: I will not yield to kiss the ground before young Malcolm's feet. And to be baited with a rabble's curse? Though Burnham would be come to Dunsinane, and thou, by all fear of no woman... for God's sake!
3: Wait until he stops speaking, Robert.
5: Sorry.
7: Before my body I throw my warlike shield, lay on Macduff, and damn to him that first cries, hold it all!
5: Well, at least I kicked in the right direction that time.
3: Yes. How is Peter, Marion?
1: Two of his bottom teeth are a bit loose. And his jaw's bruised. He'll be back in a minute.
3: Good. When you kick out next time, Robert, make sure your shoes are on properly. That boot was going like a rocket when it hit him.
5: I'm sorry, Ben, but it's not my fault I'm useless at Kung Fu.
1: It's the jinx. That's what it is. I told you this play was jinxed.
3: There is no jinx on Macbeth, Marion.
1: Oh, there! You've said it again. Oh,
5: why do I have to do kung fu anyway? Why can't we fight with swords as normal? That way I couldn't possibly kick him.
3: No, you'd stab him. And you know very well this is a kung fu Macbeth.
1: Oh, he said it again!
3: Kung fu is crucial to the setting of the play.
5: Oh, yeah, of course. The first production of the Scottish play set in the Philippines. That makes perfect sense.
3: It gives the play contemporary relevance, Robert. There's a clear parallel. Macbeth is Ferdinand Marcus and Lady Macbeth is Imelda.
5: And I'm Cory Aquino, I suppose.
3: Yes, well, obviously it isn't a perfect parallel.
5: You're telling me.
3: But it's dramatic license, Robert. If Shakespeare were writing today, he would set this play in the Philippines.
5: If Shakespeare were writing today, he'd be writing to his lawyers about this production.
3: Oh, dear, dear, dear me, Robert, you're so conventional. Take a break and we'll do the fight scene again when Peter's back. Trevor, love, we need more joysticks for the sleepwalking scene.
5: God, I hate that man, Marion.
1: Now, now, dear. Don't let him upset you.
5: But he's murdering this play. I mean, making you play Lady M as Imelda Marcus. You seem to spend every scene counting shoes.
1: I know. Still, audiences will love it.
5: Will they?
1: Oh, yes. It's hilarious. Especially the end. That fight will bring the house down.
5: It'll bring the set down if I keep kicking it.
1: And you're such a wonderful combination. A Scottish Macduff with an English accent and a Macbeth who sounds like Roy Hattersley on a bad day.
5: Peter doesn't sound like Roy Hattersley.
1: He does since you hit him.
5: Oh, and I sound silly too.
1: Well, a bit, yes. But don't worry. A director is only in control of a production until the curtain rises. Come opening night, if you decide to go on stage with a Scottish accent, he can't stop you.
5: Yeah, you're right.
1: Just one thing if you do, though.
5: Yeah?
1: Try not to sound so high-pitched.
2: Peter's ready now, so we'll pick the scene up from the same place. Macbeth's last speech. Give him his cue, Robert.
8: Then yield thee, coward, and live to be the show, and give off the town.
7: I will not yield to kiss the ground before young Malcolm's feet, or to be baited with the rabble's curse.
2: Stop! That sounds awful, Peter.
7: I'm sorry, Ben, but my jaw's all swollen. I can't speak.
5: I'm really sorry, Peter.
7: So you should be, you silly sod.
2: Okay, we'll go straight to the fight.
7: Do we have to?
2: Yes, you do. So the two of you advance upon each other, making warlike noises. Peter, come up from behind the pillar.
7: He'll hit me again.
2: Of course he won't hit you again, will you, Robert?
5: I'll try not to.
7: Oh, God!
2: Stop backing away, Peter.
7: Can't we rehearse this tomorrow, Ben?
2: No. And kung fu doesn't work if you're 20 feet apart.
7: I don't care.
2: And don't back away any further. You'll fall off the... Oh, Peter.
5: Bloody hell.
1: Oh, dear. I told you there was a jinx on this play, Ben.
2: There's a jinx in this play, Marion, and he's standing on stage.
5: Sorry, Ben. Really, really, I am really sorry.
11: I hope you two don't mind giving me a lift to the theatre.
10: Not at all, Desmond. Please do.
11: I told you you'd end up in the right place at the right time, Robert. Playing Macbeth and in front of the man from HBO.
5: Yeah.
11: I bet Peter Feather isn't too pleased about it, though.
10: No, he was very rude to Robert when they lifted him out of the orchestra pit.
5: He told me he wanted to strangle me, Desmond.
11: Lucky he broke both his arms in the fall, then.
10: Desmond.
5: You thought it was my fault, but it wasn't.
11: No.
5: It was fate, the curse of the play, and I'm the next target.
10: Oh, really, Robert? He's convinced the superstition's true now, Desmond.
5: It is true.
10: He spent the whole of today in bed, taking no chances. I couldn't even open a window in case some stray albatross flew in and savaged him. And look at you.
5: What?
11: Yes, I did wonder why you were wearing that crash helmet, Robert.
5: Ralph lent it to me. I'm just being careful, that's all. I may get hit in the head.
10: You will get hit on the head if you carry on like this.
11: Come on, you two. Let's not argue. This is Robert's big night, so let's not spoil it, all right?
10: No, you're right, Desmond. You're right. I'm sorry, Robert.
5: That's okay.
11: Good. And let's be grateful. At least nothing wrong so far, touch wood.
10: No.
5: What did you say?
11: With me? Well, I just was saying...
5: You've got to touch some wood, Desmond.
11: What?
5: You said touch wood. Why isn't there... Well, there isn't any wood in these new cars.
10: Robert, stop moving around. You're blocking my vision.
5: I'm finding Desmond some wood.
10: Try looking under your crash helmet.
11: It doesn't really matter.
10: Robert, you're jogging the steering wheel.
11: Robert! For goodness sake.
10: Please sit down and shut up. There is no wood in this car. And if you don't stop prattling around, I shall miss the next turning.
5: Yeah, sorry. I'm really sorry. Right!
10: What?
5: Right here, turn right now!
10: Oh, my God! Robert! Oh, my God. I've caused a crash.
11: Good Lord.
5: That's all right, don't worry.
10: That car swerved to avoid me and it hit the other one.
8: Don't stop.
10: It was my fault.
8: Doesn't matter, keep going.
10: Yes, but this isn't even the right road anyway. Why are we going down here?
8: Because there are some trees at the end. Desmond could touch one.
10: There you are, Robert. Safe and sound in your dressing room.
8: Thanks.
10: You needn't move until you go on stage.
8: Good.
10: And still all in one piece.
8: Yeah, just. Bit of luck I spotted that ladder outside, wasn't it? I nearly walked under it. I've propped it against the wall now.
10: Good, good. All ready then?
8: Yeah, I think so. I've been understudying Peter for weeks, so I know it all right. And the new Macduff's very good. Ralph, he's doubling up Macduff and Duncan.
10: Good. I'm sure it'll be excellent.
8: Yeah.
3: Robert.
8: Oh, hello, Ben.
3: There's been an accident. Apparently some moron propped a ladder up against the wall outside. And when the workman tried to climb down, he knocked it over.
8: Oh, no.
3: It fell onto Marion and Ralph as they were coming in.
8: Oh, God.
10: Are they all right?
3: Bit groggy, but they should be okay. Have to be, won't they? We can't lose any more.
10: So Ralph lent you his crash helmet, did he? That was useful, wasn't it?
8: And pity, like a naked newborn babe striding the blast or heaven's cherubim's horst upon the sightless couriers of the air, shall blow the horrid deed in every eye.
12: He's very good, I must say.
10: Yes.
12: Though I thought he was meant to have an English accent.
10: No, he decided against it.
12: Well, he's better than a chap who was playing Duncan. He sounded drunk.
10: Yes, well...
12: Kept bumping into the scenery. And what did he call the Duke of Cumberland?
10: The Duke of Slumberland. He'd had a bit of an accident before the start.
12: And this woman playing Lady Macbeth is just as bad.
10: She had an accident too.
8: How now? What news?
13: He has almost supped.
8: We will proceed no further in this business.
3: Are you okay, Marion?
13: I think so. Why?
3: You're dressed up as the witches.
13: I'm playing the witches.
8: Not in this scene. I say, we will proceed no further in this business. He hath honoured me of late.
13: Whilst the hope drunk wherein you dressed yourself, hath it slept since? When shall we three meet again? In thunder, lightning, or in rain?
3: That's the witches again.
13: Is it? Oh, dear. Ah, worthy thane, go get some water and wash this filthy witness from your hand.
8: I haven't killed them yet. You've jumped an act.
13: Oh, Lord. I can't concentrate. I'm miles away.
8: I wish I was. I am settled and bent up, each corporal agent to this terrible feat. Away and mock the time with fairest show.
12: Well, nearly over now.
10: Yes, just the final kung fu combat, when Macduff gives him the chop.
12: I don't know how he coped with that Lady Macbeth. She was terrible.
10: Yes, it's the first time I've seen the sleepwalking scene where she seemed genuinely asleep.
12: And what was he supposed to say when they told him she was dead?
10: She should have died hereafter.
12: Ah, not she should have died in Act One.
10: No. Ah, here's Macduff. Ralph still looks a bit shaky, doesn't he?
9: Turn, hellhound, turn. And let the angel whom thou still hast served tell thee Macduff was from his father's womb. His mother's womb. Untimely.
3: Ripped. What's the matter, Ralph?
8: I'm going to faint.
3: You can't faint. You've got to kill me.
8: My head hurts.
14: I will not yield, Leon Macduff. And damned be him that first cries, hold enough!
9: Wah! Hold enough!
14: What?
9: I give up.
14: You can't!
9: Bloody can.
14: Get up! Get up and kill me! I'm not supposed to win this one!
8: Oh, God. Well, at least I got through it, Sue. And most people seem to enjoy it.
10: I know.
8: Desmond thought I really stood out.
10: Of course you stood out. You're about the only one who was conscious.
8: Apparently Ralph and Marion are being kept in hospital for tests.
10: They should be all right, though. Look! The Independent loved it.
8: Did it?
10: This was a production full of brilliant things, from the Filipino setting to Marion White's performance as Lady Macbeth and the witches. They are, after all, extensions of the same deranged personality, and she demonstrated this brilliantly by changing character in mid-speech. But most astonishing of all was Ben Loxley's decision to cut not only the first scene, but the last scene as well, thus leaving Macbeth unbeaten and denying us our cathartic release. This Macbeth, well played by Robert Wilson, though hampered by an unlikely Scottish accent...
14: What?!
10: This Macbeth gets away with it. I left the theatre stunned.
5: A bit like Ralph and Marion.
14: Unlikely Scottish accent.
10: I thought you were very good, Robert. And I bet the man from HBO did too.
5: Do you think so?
10: Of course. Why don't you go to Desmond's and see if anything's happened?
5: Yeah, I could be on a winner here. After all, I beat the curse, didn't I? Desmond.
15: Hello, old boy. Sorry I can't stop. Got a lunch appointment.
5: Oh, I was just wondering if you'd spoken to the man from HBO. You know, what he thought of my performance.
15: Well, he didn't see it.
5: Didn't see it?
15: No, it seems he was driving to the theatre when some lunatic turned right suddenly and caused him to crash.
5: Oh.
15: Oh, indeed. Well, there's nothing wrong with him, but he had to spend the night in hospital under observation.
5: Oh, I see.
15: And guess who he met in there?
5: Well, I've no idea. I've put so many people in hospital recently, I couldn't say.
15: Hugh Marshall. It was his last day in.
5: The blow from the bucket of water.
15: Exactly. Anyway, they got talking, and Hugh impressed him so much he's offered him a part in their Macbeth. What a bit of luck, eh?
5: Luck, yeah.
15: So I'm taking them both to the Dorchester to chat about it. Sorry I can't ask you along, old boy.
5: No.
15: Still, if you're hungry, there's a pot noodle in the office.
16: That was An Actor's Wife for Me, written by Paul Mayhew Archer, starring John Gordon Sinclair, Gary Waldhorn, Caroline Quentin, Joe Kendall, Danny Schiller, Joe Dunlop and Jonathan Kidd. The producer was Paul Spencer.
17: 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Around the wards and across the city.
18: Car parking at the hospital can be difficult at times. However, we do ask that you don't park in spaces reserved for disabled persons unless you have a badge which allows you to do so. Please help us to assist our disabled patients and visitors by leaving the spaces clear. Thank you.
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0: we present Tony Hancock, Sidney James, Bill Kerr, Hattie Jakes, and Kenneth Williams in...
1: Hancock's Half Hour.

0: Well, William, you enjoying that porridge?
1: Yeah.
0: Well, why don't you use a spoon like everybody else? Holding the plate up to your mouth and sucking it in like a vacuum cleaner? It's putting me right off my eggs Monte Carlo. Who taught you how to eat?
1: No one. You don't have to be taught things like that. I just found I was hungry one morning and I started eating.
0: I know that. I began myself in a very similar way. I'm talking about etiquette. When you were a boy, weren't you ever taught table manners?
1: No.
0: Why not?
1: We didn't have a table. We all used to squat on the ground round a pot.
0: How very elegant. Now you're living with me now, mate. We don't squat round a pot in East Cheam. We use spoons to eat our porridge.
1: Which one's the spoon?
0: It's this one. Shaped like a spoon. It's a fork with no slits in it. Look, I'll show you the way to do it. Now watch carefully.
1: Yeah?
0: First of all, you place the spoon in the porridge like so. And you scoop it away from you like so, collecting some of the porridge in the spoon on the way by allowing the spoon to sink below the surface of the porridge, you see?
1: Uh-huh.
0: Now, we come to the delicate maneuver of getting the porridge from the plate to the mouth without losing it all in transit down the front of the pajamas. So we move the head forward so that it comes just above the plate and we raise the spoon to the mouth like this, and now we are ready to eat it like this. Ah, there you are. That's simple, isn't it?
1: Gee, that's marvellous. Do you think I'll ever be sophisticated like you?
0: One day, who knows? Tomorrow we'll start on the knife and fork.
2: When the blind lead the blind, they both fall into the ditch.
0: Well, well, look who it is, the thing from Outer Kitchen. I gather from the clouds of blue smoke the sausages are ready.
2: I'm employed as a secretary not to provide breakfast for you two as soon as I get here. If you don't like my cooking, do it yourself. Here you are.
0: What are these then?
2: Sausages.
0: What, these little shriveled up things with two black knobs on each end?
2: They burst out of their skin.
0: And pleased to get out by the looks of things. Well, I pity the bloke who gets you. Poor devil. Have an inside like a coke oven. Have to get the sweep into him every fortnight. I can't eat these. Even if I wanted to, I couldn't. You'd need a pair of nutcrackers to break these open.
1: I'll have yours, Tub, if you don't want them.
0: Here we are, the old waste bucket here. I'm sure if you trod on his foot, the top of his head would fly open. Here you are, come on, come on. Tip them onto your plate. Well, that's the last bit of me Crown Derby gone. Oh, this is going to be one of those days, I can see that. Where's my morning paper?
2: Here you are.
0: Oh, yes, yes, yes. You've been reading this, haven't you? Page one followed by page three folded in half. Then we have page eight upside down, followed by pages 6, 2, 7, and 4 in that order. Why can't women read a newspaper from the front to the back and leave it like it is?
2: It's all there.
0: Yes, but you're not. Neither is any of your lot. Votes for women, they're a dead handicap, women. They prevent us men from doing great things.
1: Yeah.
0: Thank you, Einstein. You're the only weak link in my case, you are. As I was saying, women hold men back all the time. They prevent them from doing really great achievements.
2: Like having babies.
0: Yes, I thought you'd bring that up. One thing they can do better than us, through no fault of their own. They're inferior, women are.
2: Would you like to come outside in the yard and discuss this further?
0: Now, now, Griselda, I didn't mean you. You are an exception. You're different. I've never looked upon you as a woman. No, why should I apologize to you? You're only a woman.
1: Oh, go on, Tub, apologize.
0: No, I will not apologize, not to a woman.
1: Oh, Tub, please apologize.
0: Why?
1: We haven't had our cup of tea yet.
0: Oh, you weakling. Strike a blow for men. Show these women we can do without them. Show them they're superfluous. Show them we're self-contained. You go out and make the tea.
1: No.
0: Why not?
1: I don't know how to. You go and make it.
0: No.
1: Why?
0: Neither do I.
2: Well, if you two self-contained units will excuse me, I'll go and make myself a cup of tea.
0: You see, Kerr, why can't you keep your big mouth shut? You're a traitor, you are, you ratbag. It's people like you who are slowly undermining the cause.
1: What cause?
0: The cause. The emancipation of men. We've got to get rid of women. They're slowly strangling us. And then when you're squeezed dry, when you're nothing but a shell, a pitiful, hollow, empty figure,
3: When they've got you sitting in front of the fire with your pipe and your slippers. When they've got you just how they want you. Some other handsome Charlie comes along and they're off. Parasites. They're crafty, I'll give them that, they're crafty. Over the last 100 years, they've worked their way in, gradually getting stronger till they've convinced themselves and everybody else that they're indispensable. Well, here is one lad they have not convinced.
1: Yeah, but why the sudden tirade against women, Tub?
3: It's not sudden, Bill. It's been building up in me for a long time. It's when I look around me and see the havoc they're wreaking. When I see what they're doing to men. Look at all the blokes we used to know. All the drinking lads. The last on their feet at the parties. The lads with the blazers and the little open sports cars tearing around the country in their flat hats. Hello, darling. What about us being? Yes, and where are they now? They're gone, mate. Picking up weeds in the garden, great big collars and bowler hats on the 8:22 every morning up the office. They were thinkers, intellectuals, empire builders. Now what? Did you see telly last night? Pity that girl couldn't bounce the tennis balls into the little wooden cup, wasn't it? It's women who've done that. They've reduced them. They've beaten men. Finished. Women got hold of them. We've got to stop it, Bill. We must strike now. Cover up their faces and shove a jug of water on their heads before they devour up any more men.
1: Oh, isn't it funny? I've always looked on women as something nice to have around. I've always gone out of my way to pick them up.
3: Look, William, please realise I am only referring to the mental conflict between men and women, and that does not arise whoever you're out with. I grant you, women have their uses. They're all right when it's spring and the old blood's jumping about in the old veins. But for anything higher, anything more profound, they are a waste of time. Miss Pugh, go and answer the door, woman.
2: Go and open it yourself.
3: See what I mean? Disobedience. Coming.
4: Hello, Hancock.
3: Hello, Sid.
4: Oh, good blimey, am I glad to see a man again.
3: Who, me? Oh! Yes, of course.
4: Let me come in. I've got to sit down and have a rest. I've got to talk to somebody before I go off me nut.
3: Yes, yes, come in, Sid, of course. What's the matter? Have you been robbed?
4: Are you being insulting?
3: I'm sorry. Well, what on earth could have got you into a state like this?
4: Women. Oh, I do hate women.
3: Ah, my brother. Come in, you're in good company. You're well at home. Come in and join the clan.
1: Hiya, Sid. What's the matter?
3: Apparently, Brother James is just back from a skirmish with the enemy.
1: The police?
3: No. No, the common enemy. The skirt and leg brigade. Tell us about it, Sid. What happened?
4: Yeah, I don't want to talk about them. They make me mad.
3: What have they done to you, Sid? Come on, we're all men together. What have they been doing to you?
4: It's me mum. And me sisters, they boss me.
3: You?
4: Yeah. My mum says I got to be in at 10 o'clock every night. Because I'm getting into bad ways.
3: But you're a grown man. They can't tell you what time you've got to be in.
4: I know. 10 o'clock, me, a night worker. I mean, all my best stuff's done at night. I can't be in by 10. I'll be ruined.
3: Well, don't stand for it.
4: But I've got to, boy. I got 3 whopping great sisters. They all belt into me if I don't do what my mum says.
1: I wouldn't have believed it, Sid. You of all people. I thought you were as hard as nails.
4: Well, I can hold my own against men, but women are different. The law's all wrong. If only we were allowed to thump them now and then, I'd be all right, but you can't touch them, boy. They got it all ways.
3: It's not right. If they can dominate a man like Sid, well, it shows how dangerous they are. I'm glad you told me, Sid, because it's about time we took action. I'm completing a dossier about their activities. I want all the evidence I can find so that I can build up a case against them. Then I can present it.
4: Who to?
3: The Parliament. Get the vote taken away from them, then, for a start.
4: No, it won't work. All MMPs are married. You don't think their wives are going to let them do a thing like that?
3: MPs vote according to their conscience.
4: Never. Their wives decide how they vote, boy. They're in the kitchen, cutting their sandwiches, ready for them to take to the house, and then they say, now, don't you forget, Henry, you vote how I told you to. Then they look it up in Ansard, and if they didn't vote how they were told, they're for it when they get home. I tell you, boy, women have got their claws in, and it'll take more than the likes of us to do anything about it.
3: Then we must organise. We must get the men of the country together and make an all-out attack.
4: Nah, you don't think women are going to stand for that? The minute they get wind of it, they'll slaughter us. They're too well organised themselves. They've got housewives' leagues, mothers' guilds, young wives' clubs, all designed to keep men in their places. They got us beat, boy.
3: Never. We must not admit defeat. We'll go underground until we're strong enough. Then we'll march. Chain ourselves to the railings. Chuck bricks through number 10. Go to prison if necessary.
1: Yeah, and go on starvation diets.
3: Yes, well, you can do that. We'll form an organisation, the Militant League of Male Suffragettes.
4: Well, you can count me in.
3: We've got to put man back in his rightful place as master in his own house and captain of his own soul.
5: Here, here.
3: Right then, we'll pass the word round to all the lads in the district. We'll have our first meeting on Friday night in the billiard hall over the Hand and Racket. Agreed?
1: Why, well, can't you make it Thursday? I'm taking a bird out on Friday.
3: That has got to stop for a start. There will be no taking birds out during the run of the campaign.
1: Oh, but Tub, this one's different. She's a dope. She doesn't know the difference
3: between... She is a woman. First rule of our league is no fraternizing. Women seem to think they are doing we men a favor by allowing us to spend our money on them. I have never seen this, or I am proud to say practiced it. My total expenditure on women this year has been 1 and 9 pence. My mother's birthday present. Now, William, the taking out of birds is forbidden as from now. We've got to get them in a position where for us to even speak to them is considered an honour, which, of course, it is.
5: Yeah, yeah. Well said.
1: Oh, well, all right, then. I'll phone her and tell her it's off.
3: No, you won't. You'll stand her up. Let her wait there. See how they like that. I'd love to see that. A cinema full of women. All had to pay for themselves. They won't like that, mate, having to live on what they earn instead of sponging on the men. Having to cut down on their lipstick and the black stuff and all the other rubbish they shovel on their faces. Gentlemen, I think this is the beginning of the end. If they have to find their own grub and their own stockings, they'll give in within a week. Gentlemen, a toast. Charge your teacups. To the emancipation of man.
1: To the emancipation of man.
4: Hey, this is balmy, isn't it? They're empty.
3: But never mind, it's only symbolic. To the downfall of women.
4: All right, gentlemen. Gentlemen, welcome to the first meeting of the Militant League of Male Suffragettes. My name is Sidney James, and I'm your treasurer. All right, then, the entrance fee is 5 knickers, for which you get a membership card, a book of rules, and a club badge. Now, this is to be worn in the lapel at all times and depicts a bird being sloshed across the nut with a spike club. Any objections? Right. Now, as you read in the handouts, the purpose of the organization is to re-establish man as the superior sex. We are here tonight to sort out a clan of campaign. And now then, without any more ado, I'd like to call on your president and founder, the first male suffragette, Mr. Anthony Hancock.
6: Thank you. Standing here for you assembled slaves, I cannot help but call to mind a great address delivered by Abraham Lincoln.
7: Get on with it.
6: Thank you very much. Yes. It is very gratifying to see such a good turnout here tonight, all keen to join the fight against the growing domination of women in our life today. We've all seen the danger and are determined to break free from the chains of female bondage that are slowly strangling us.
7: Yeah, yeah. I quite agree.
6: I have letters here of apology from 4 of our committee members who are unable to be here tonight on account of their wives won't let them come out. But they managed to smuggle messages out sending us their best wishes for a successful meeting. Now, brothers, we all know the aims of our organization. What we have to decide tonight is the best way in which to achieve our object.
8: Strangle them all!
7: Here, here, here, here!
6: Brothers. Let's not let our feelings run away with our better judgment. We must be subtle in our approach, and for your approval, I've formulated a suggested plan of campaign. One, we issue pamphlets to every male over the age of 14 warning them of the evils of women. The pamphlets will be illustrated with pictures of all the types of women a man can expect to come into contact with and instructions on how best to deal with them. Plus an invaluable section on how to hit them without the bruises showing. Secondly, we must have a nationwide recruiting campaign. Only by gathering every man in the country under our banner can we hope to succeed.
7: Yeah.
6: This means sending missionaries to such far-off places as Stockport. Gateshead and Scunthorpe to spread the tidings of the uprising. And thirdly, we must hold demonstrations at all times. Mr. James will be holding instruction classes for brick throwing. And I'm sure we'll all agree here and now we are very grateful to have his expert knowledge at our disposal.
7: Yeah, that's jolly good fella.
6: We shall be organizing commando groups to go to the aid of our more defenseless brethren who have wives bigger than themselves. And we've also organized a free legal aid scheme for the defense of any members accused of wife beating. Thank you. Are there any questions, comments, suggestions, anything we may have overlooked?
9: Yes. Whereas I've never done a day's work in my life, my wife runs a very successful business, earns about 10,000 a year, and gives me half. What's my position?
6: Marvelous, mate. Absolutely marvelous.
3: If I were you, I should slide out of here and go home and say nothing.
9: Yes, what about the superiority of the male?
3: Don't be a mug. Every man's got his price. Go on home, mate. Good luck to you. Well, gentlemen, that concludes our business for tonight. We start our campaign first thing tomorrow morning. Prevention is better than cure, and so I think our first move is an obvious one.

0: With the powers invested in me as registrar of this borough, I must say now that if anyone here knows of any just cause or impediment why these two, Fred and Mabel, should not be joined together in matrimony, let them speak now or forever hold their peace.
1: Turn it in, mate! Don't do it!
2: Get out of it, boy, there's still time.
1: It's a trap, Fred, boy, run for it.
2: Look at her mother. That's what she'll be like.
3: Fred, who are these people?
0: I don't know, dearest.
3: Are they friends of yours?
0: They seem to be.
3: What do you mean, Fred? And what are you looking at?
0: Your mother.
1: Come on, Fred, we got a car outside. Don't do it, lad. Come with us, we'll save you.
2: Come on, Fred, boy. Freedom, son, freedom.
1: Why should you keep another man's daughter? Come on, Fred.
0: All right, I'm coming.
3: Fred Biggs, come back this minute.
0: No, I won't. I'm glad I've seen in time. That's the first time I really looked at your mother. It's horrible. Your poor old dad. Well, it's not going to happen to me.
3: Fred!
0: Goodbye, Mabel. Nice to have met you.
3: Fred! Fred!
1: Good lad, Fred, this way. Mind your backs. Hands off the refugee. He's seeking asylum.
3: Fred!

0: Wasn't she a lovely bride? Look at her, the darling. Ah, oh, here comes the groom. Don't think much of him, little Wade. She's a beauty, isn't she? Oh, isn't it sad throwing herself away on the likes of him? Look at him, isn't he horrible?
1: Grab him.
2: I say, let me go.
3: My darling, this moonlight has stirred my blood, and at last I managed to pluck up enough courage to ask you the question that has been burning in my breast for so long. Oh, Deirdre, my sweet, will you do me the honor of becoming...
1: Grab him, tie him up.
4: I say, what's going on?
1: He's already married, madam. We're taking him home. Go on, Sid. Right.
5: This is the BBC Light Programme. Here are the news headlines. The mysterious outbreak of bridegroom kidnapping continued throughout the day. The police of 17 counties are involved in a nationwide search for the 38 grooms so far abducted. Snow is forecast for tonight with extensive ground frost in all areas.
6: Brother Suffragettes, I'm pleased to announce the complete success of the opening phase of our campaign. No fewer than 59 males over the age of 21 were saved from the jaws of death in the London area alone. Thank you. In Manchester, Birmingham, Liverpool and Glasgow, we have met with similar successes.
7: Thank you.
6: All these fortunate lads that we have saved are at present in our rest home in the country where they are being brainwashed and cared for and restored to normal health. Thank you. And now, for news of our future activities, your chairman, Mr. Hancock.
1: Thank you, Sid. Lads, the time has come now for an all-out offensive. Seeing all your eager faces turned expectantly towards me, I'm reminded of Henry VIII as he faced his troops at Agincourt.
8: Get on with it!
1: Thank you very much. We are now ready to enter into phase two of our campaign. Militant demonstrations, window breaking, taxi turning over, protests in the highest quarters. For this, we need volunteers who are prepared to give up their liberty for a few months in Brixton Prison. And to show how ready I am, how deeply I feel about our cause, I myself am willing, nay, proud. Proud. To sacrifice my best friend, William Kerr.
9: I resign! I resign!
1: Sit down. Brother William has volunteered to lead our procession down Whitehall to Downing Street, where in full view of the policeman on duty outside, he will hurl a brick through the window of number 10.
9: I can't, Tub. I'll be deported.
1: Then you can start the struggle afresh in Australia.
9: No, I've already been deported from there. They'll send me back here. Tub, I don't want to spend the rest of my life on the high seas, useling the brick.
1: I am needed here, brother. Not for me, the glory. Not for me, the statues erected by grateful people. That is for you, William. You'll go down in history as the symbol of masculine protest.
9: I don't want to be a symbol.
1: You'll be as a Zapata, as Simon Bolivar. We'll have that statue of Mrs. Pankhurst melted down and one of you shoved up in her place.
9: I don't want a statue.
1: You'll have one and like it. I shall recommend a public holiday each year, the Bill Kerr Day. Dancing and laughing and singing and drinking in the streets.
9: Oh, what's that good to me? I'll be in prison.
1: You'll be able to hear it going on, won't you? Dance and laugh and sing and drink outside the prison wall. What's the matter with you? I vote Bill Kerr throws the brick.
9: No, I'm too young to go.
1: Outnumbered. Here's a sack of bricks. All together, lads. Oh, Paris, a jolly good friend. Oh, Paris, a jolly good friend. Oh, Paris, a jolly good friend. That's Downing Street over there, Bill. Right opposite Scotland Yard.
9: Oh, great. 10 squad cars of wallopers on top of me before I get the sack open. Tub, are you sure there's no other way of making a protest?
1: No. It always draws most publicity, brick throwing does.
9: It's all right for you sitting in the car with a curtain drawn and wearing a pair of dark glasses. You'll get away as soon as the trouble starts.
6: We told you you've got nothing to worry about. If you're taken prisoner, the organisation will rescue you.
9: No, you won't.
1: We will. We need you for the hunger strike.
9: What hunger strike?
6: Didn't we tell you? You're going on a hunger strike after this.
9: How long for?
6: Oh, only until they take the vote away from women.
9: What if they don't do it?
1: Well, we'll pull up a statue to you. Oh, and you've got nothing to worry about. Go and sling the brick.
9: Oh, all right.
1: So wait till we get to the end of the street. Good luck, brother.
5: This is the BBC Light Programme. Here are the news headlines. The Prime Minister is in hospital with slight concussion. A government spokesman said he wanted some fresh air and opened a window just as a demonstrator threw a brick at it. A man was later detained at Bow Street for a medical examination. He is believed to be a member of the organization campaigning for the abolition of women's rights. Rain is forecast for the period afternoon tomorrow.
2: You great idiot. Fancy hitting the Prime Minister.
9: Well, I couldn't help it. How was I going to know that he was opening the window?
6: How did you get away?
9: Oh, I haven't got away. They're waiting for me outside. I just come home to collect me things.
2: Where are you going?
9: In the country somewhere. The psychiatrist examined me and said I haven't got all me marbles.
2: Oh. So they're going to help you to find them?
9: Yeah.
2: Well, you're not going. Sid can tell him you escaped through the kitchen window. You're too valuable to us. You haven't been on the hunger strike yet.
9: I don't want to go on a hunger strike.
2: It's either that or jump off Westminster Bridge with a placard sewn round you.
9: Well, I can't swim. I'll drown.
2: All the better. They'll know then that we mean business.
6: It's all right. They've gone. I told him he's taking a carving knife and I better watch it.
2: Right. Come on. Let's go down to the Hand and Racket. I've got to address the suicide squad before they set off for the YWCA.
6: All right, lads. Pray silence for your leader, Brother Hancock.
2: Well, lads, this is it. D-Day. Our final push to overthrow the enemy for all time. Looking at you here tonight, I'm reminded of Mark Antony in his speech to the Persians at Thermopylae when he said...
7: Get on with it!
2: Thank you, man. Thank you. Men, victory will soon be ours. Brother Kerr has not had a bite to eat for 2 hours, and we have chained him to the railings outside the House of Commons, where his progress is being watched by the press of the world. Questions are already being asked in the House. Popular feeling is on our side. At a given signal from me at 6 o'clock tonight, the whole male population of Great Britain will come out on a general strike until Parliament pass a bill denying women the vote and all other civil rights, thus making them completely subservient to men. Man will emerge victorious. The day of the woman has passed. We have given them their last pay packet. We have bought them their last dress. We have listened to their last moan. Gentlemen, I give you man the indomitable, man the supreme, man the master.
8: Antony Hancock, you come down here this very minute.
2: Mother, what are you doing here?
8: Stop this nonsense and come home this minute before I take my handbag to you.
2: Yes, but Mother, I'm the leader. We're just having a strike.
8: You're coming home with me.
2: Mother, let go of me here, not in front of me mates.
8: Let you out of my sight for a few weeks and this is the sort of thing you get up to.
2: But Mother...
8: Antony?
2: Yes, Mother, I'm sorry.
7: What about me and the master?
2: Oh, shut up.
8: Go on, you silly little men. Go home. You're like a lot of little children. Come, Antony.
2: Coming, Mother.
8: You wait till I get you home.

0: What a pity your mum had to come along. They all lost heart when they saw that even their leader was bossed about by a woman. Are you going to start another campaign?
1: No, that was 6 weeks ago. We've lost the initiative now. They've dug in even stronger after the fright they had. They're talking about putting them in the House of Lords now. No, Sydney, I think we've had it.
0: What a shame. Especially after all what Bill went through.
1: Yes, he did well. Have you seen him lately?
0: Oh, I haven't seen him since he was chained to the railings on the Unger strike.
1: Well, of course you have. You went along to unchain him.
0: No, that was you. You were going along to unchain him.
1: No. I distinctly told you to do it. I said, go along and unchain Bill.
0: No. I thought you said you were going along to unchain Bill.
1: Oh, dear.
0: What are we going to do?
1: Hang on. Hello, operator. Get me the stonemason. Hello, Harry. I'd like to order a large statue. Mr. Bill Kerr. Oh, on a kangaroo, I think. To be erected opposite Mrs. Pankhurst. Pointing his finger at her, I think. Yes. Yes, that'll do. Thank you very much.
2: That was Hancock's Half Hour, starring Tony Hancock, with Sidney James, Bill Kerr, Hattie Jakes and Kenneth Williams. Theme and incidental music composed and conducted by Wally Stott. The show written by Alan Simpson and Ray Galton. The programme, which was recorded, was produced by Tom Ronald.

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2: Come in.
3: All right.
2: Ah, Mr. Pilkington, and how are we today?
3: Yeah, I'm all right, Doctor. Yeah, I've just come for my checkup.
2: Okay, then. 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
3: What?
2: Just pop your pants off.
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2: don't worry about it.
3: Is that it?
2: Yeah.
3: It's not that bad.
2: No.
4: I don't know why he was worried. You probably saved his life there.
3: Does he have to be here?
2: He's just a mate. Don't worry about him. He's just watching me at work.
5: For more information, visit the Prostate Cancer Charity website. 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
6: It was just another day. 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
3: Ah, guten Morgen. Das ist Mittwoch today.
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2: Oh, we're doing this. 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
1: What's the most valuable brand name on earth?
0: Ooh, probably Coca-Cola.
1: No, that's the second.
0: McDonald's?
1: No.
0: Is it? I don't know. Let's have a think. I don't know.
1: Marlboro.
0: Oh, really?
1: Marlboro.
0: Still?
1: Still.
0: Even these days?
1: Still, even though there is a deficit of smokers, Marlboro.
0: Is there a reason for that?
1: It's just well known.
0: Right.
1: The Marlboro Man.
0: Yeah.
1: An American legend.
0: But hardly in this country, so...
1: Well, people smoke Marlboro in this country.
0: Yeah, but it's not the first thing that springs to mind, is it?
1: Well, no, I would have said Apple.
0: Well, yes.
1: Which is better for you than caffeine, apparently.
0: Apparently, so you said
1: waking
0: before...
1: you up in the morning. Should I have a cup of coffee? No, I'll get smashed in the face with an iPhone.
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0: particular rhythm they are getting from the Rasta, we call that rhythm the Maka.
1: If you see somebody showing any of the signs of a stroke, you don't have to think about it, you just dial 999. 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A, arms. Can they raise both arms and keep them there? S, speech. Is their speech slurred? 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
5: Right, a musical factoid for you.
6: Okay.
5: The oldest business in America is who? Now, I'll give you a clue. It was founded, ironically, it was founded in Constantinople.
6: Not Istanbul.
5: No, that's why they call it Constantinople.
6: Right.
5: In 1623. So the oldest business currently operating in America was founded in Constantinople in 1623.
6: And it's music related.
5: It's music related.
6: So it can't be in recorded music, so it must be in... It can't be in publishing, so it must be in instrument making of some kind.
5: Go on.
6: Violin making?
5: No.
6: I don't know. Piano?
5: Not no.
6: Piano. String instrument?
5: No.
6: Oh, trumpet?
5: No.
6: Brass? Woodwind?
5: No.
6: Go on.
5: Percussion?
6: Okay, tambourines?
5: No, but you're on. You're getting there.
6: A drum.
5: Wait till nine.
6: Yeah.
5: Go
6: every
5: on,
6: day,
5: go on.
6: A drum, a timpani. Boom. What?
5: Go on.
6: I have no idea. You're doing a cymbal. I said cymbals before.
5: You didn't.
6: Didn't I say cymbal?
5: Zildjian.
6: What's a Zildjian?
5: Zildjian.
6: Oh, I know, yeah,
5: cymbals.
6: Really?
5: The oldest company in America.
6: Really?
5: Yeah.
6: And it was founded in Constantinople.
5: In 1623, or nearly 25 past four.
7: Was die Attentäter betrifft, die in Berlin den Anschlag auf die deutsch-arabische Gesellschaft verübt haben, ist die Polizei einen Schritt weiter gekommen.

0: 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As well as that, you've also got an hour of amazing tunes with a little bit of talking in between and some very rubbish jokes. 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
1: What do you know about quantity surveying?
0: Not a lot.
1: Right, then you won't know the answer to this, but I will enlighten you.
0: I can't wait.
1: How many bricks were used to build the Empire State Building?
0: None.
1: Let's just start that again.
0: Well,
1: don't be silly.
0: Well, isn't it just big slabs of concrete?
1: No.
0: Oh, okay.
1: How many... So,
0: Right, start again.
1: Trivia facts, blah, blah, blah. Yeah. How many bricks were used...
0: Used.
1: To build the Empire State Building.
0: Building?
1: Building.
0: A building. Okay, so it's got to be a lot.
1: Yes, it is. It's more than four.
0: It's got to be a lot, because the Empire State Building is, what, 130-odd feet for floors?
1: For floors. It's about 130. Have you been to the top?
0: I went up to the 86th floor, but it was too windy. They wouldn't let us go any higher. And I wouldn't have done anyway, because I'm scared to death.
1: Of what?
0: Heights.
1: Ah.
0: Yeah, no, actually, I'm not scared of heights. I'm scared of falling.
1: Well, that's true. Yeah, heights, don't have an issue
0: with.
1: Not
0: a problem with the heights, it's the falling.
1: Back to the trivia.
0: The bricks.
1: How many bricks?
0: Oh, gosh. Okay, well...
1: It's more than one, and it's less than 300 billion.
0: Okay, so it's a lot. It's a few million.
1: It is.
0: 9 million.
1: Ooh, you're nearly there.
0: Really, 10 million.
1: 10 million bricks.
0: Really? I was so close.
1: Yeah, each one, what colour?
0: Purple.
1: And rolled on the thigh of a virgin.
0: I know,
1: that's cigars.
0: What colour was the bricks?
1: Red.
0: Oh, okay. Well, why ask the question? All bricks are red.
1: No, they're not. Not white bricks.
0: Oh, no, that's true.

0: Right, here's one for you, and this is true, and there's no answer to it, I'm just going to tell you. In four separate instances, between October 1987 and February 1988, small pink frogs rained down from the sky onto various parts of Great Britain. Scientists are still uncertain as to where these frogs originated, although some of them have been traced back to the Sahara Desert. Now...
1: Pink frogs?
0: Now, I remember October 87 and February 88.
1: Well, I don't remember pink
0: and
1: frogs.
0: And I don't remember pink frogs.
1: No, I think it would have been in the news, wouldn't it?
0: Apparently, the source of this fact...
1: Yes?
0: ...is the World's Most Incredible Stories, 1998, page 66. So if anyone's got that book, or perhaps it's in the hospital radio library...
1: Or the hospital library?
0: No, well, no, our library.
1: Oh, our library, yeah.
0: Our six leaflets and a book.
1: Yes.
0: Oh, look at that! Look at the book! I don't believe it! It's the World's Most Incredible Stories, 1988. Let me check page 66. That's unbelievable. Did you know that in four separate instances between 87 and...
1: Frogs!
0: So pink frogs.
1: Really?
0: Yes.
1: How ridiculous.

0: 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Rubinstein.
1: Last week, our household overwhelmed our wheelie bin's best efforts, and I was required to take a drive to the local council refuse tip. A bit of the road is being improved. This means that there is only one side of the street available to traffic, and a particularly lazy traffic light decides when you or the oncoming cars can go. The traffic light on this occasion was broken, so a workman held up a hand to bring me to a stop. I stopped, as did 7 or 8 other cars. From behind, there came a roar from a car who was ignoring the line of traffic and tearing along on the wrong side of the road. He obviously didn't realise the situation with no traffic light shining, and I honked my horn frantically to stop him crashing into any oncoming cars. The workman jumped forward and held up an urgent hand, and the car screeched to a halt. At the rubbish tip, I started to throw my black bags onto a large pile. In mid-throw, a very tattooed fellow of about 50 walked over. I smiled and was rewarded with a finger thrust in my face. It turned out to be the driver whom I had honked. I won't report exactly what he said, as it featured such rich vocabulary, but it went more or less like this.
2: If I want to kill myself, it's my business and none of your business. Don't you honk your horn at me next time or I'll kill you.
1: I was so gobsmacked, my next bag fell way off target. I really don't get this, I told him. I beat my horn to try to save you from a serious accident, and you're angry at me. This provoked him to even more rich vocabulary, and he repeated his philosophy once more.
2: If I want to kill myself, that's my business, and you just mind your own business.
1: Being a rabbi, I actually come across people like this bloke quite a lot. Students with drug problems, people with relationships problems, that you really do know how to help, if only they would listen and let you help. One of my rabbis once told me wise words. Sometimes you have to be able to say to yourself, you just can't help. But if you care about people, even a little bit, you first have to try.
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0: Right, are you any good at DIY?
1: No, in our house, DIY means destroy it yourself.
0: Right, so if something was squeaking, what would you use?
1: Some kind of oil.
0: Well, you wouldn't.
1: Of course
0: you
1: would.
0: If you were spraying something on it, like a hinge, a leaky hinge.
1: Yeah, WD-40.
0: Right, what does WD stand for?
1: Oh, wet dis.
0: No.
1: I don't know.
0: It stands for water displacement.
1: Oh, right. Why the 40, then? Just a random number.
0: Just a random number, yeah. WD-40.
1: Okay. Well, while we're talking about random facts, you know the shop TK Maxx?
0: Yes.
1: Now, in America, it's known as TJ Maxx.
0: It is.
1: Do you know why it's called TJ Maxx and TK Maxx here?
0: Because the Americans can't say the letter K?
1: No, that's not
0: true. Khaki, kettle, Kipling.
1: It's very simple. In the UK, there used to be a store no longer with us called TJ Hughes.
0: Yes.
1: And they decided that it was too similar, so they changed their name from TJ Maxx to TK Maxx. And that's
0: because the words Max and Hughes are very similar.
1: It was all about the TJ, actually.
0: Ah, was it? So what about TGI Fridays? Could you not confuse that with it?
1: Well, no, because it's got an I and an F in it.
0: Has it?
1: Apparently.
0: If.
1: Yeah.
0: Or Phi.
1: Phi.
0: Phi.
1: If.
0: Phi.
1: So.
0: Do you think Houdini ever locked his keys in his own car?

0: Cause I gotta have faith. Ooh,
1: I gotta have faith. Because I gotta have faith.
0: Northern Air Hospital Radio Trivia.
2: The most ridiculous road sign ever seen. Braille Institute, next left.
0: I saw one yesterday on Facebook. Did you see this? And it said, it was a sign, and it said, it was in a bicycle lane, it said, beware signage in the road.
2: Yes, and it was in the middle of the bike lane.
0: And it was actually, it was the sign warning you about the sign.
2: Brilliant.
0: My favourite sign of all time, and I know it's a serious sign, but the one that says danger of death.
2: Yeah,
0: I mean,
2: danger of death.
0: I mean, there's no kidding about what that means, is there?
2: When you go to a hotel, you'll see the word reception.
0: Mm-hmm.
2: Why don't you just see the word ception? Because it's not a reception, it's a ception. It's like if you were annoyed today,
0: yeah.
2: I could say to you, are you feeling disgruntled?
0: Yeah.
2: Now, if you were happy, would you be gruntled?
0: I've never been gruntled in my life.
2: Now, I can see from your hair there, it's looking very unkempt.
0: Yeah, but normally it's kempt.
2: Ah, is it?
0: Oh, obviously.
2: Now, also, where you'd been out, you know, had a long day, you're tired,
0: mm-hmm.
2: you'd lay back in your settee, you'd be fairly dishevelled.
0: Absolutely. But normally, when on a good day, obviously I'm fully shevelled.
2: Very, very.
0: There's loads of those, aren't there?
2: If practice makes perfect, and nobody's perfect, then why bother practising? How do you know when it's time to tune your bagpipes?
0: What?
2: If all the world is a stage, where do the audience sit? You know atheists? Can they get insurance for acts of God?
0: Here's one. Why is there a sell-by date on sour cream?
2: Yeah, why is there a best-before date on croutons? I mean, it's stale bread. If the number two pencil is the most popular one, why is it still number two?
0: This is the Northern Air Hospital Radio Breakfast Show with Phil and Matt. Good morning!
2: Good morning. And who, and whose cruel idea was it for the word lisp to contain an S?

0: You probably think you're pretty good at multitasking behind the wheel. I mean, you have to multitask to drive. 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
2: Come in.
3: Right.
2: Ah, Mr. Pilkington, and how are we today?
3: Yeah, I'm all right, Doctor. Yeah, I've just come for my checkup.
2: Okay, then. Pop your pants off.
3: What?
2: Just pop your pants off.
3: Well, I forgot to take my pants off.
2: Well, because I have to pop my finger up your... To check your prostate gland.
3: Don't worry about it.
2: Well, I am worried about it, because prostate cancer kills 10,000 men every year in Britain.
3: You can check that out if I get any symptoms.
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3: Just
2: don't worry about it.
3: Is that it?
2: Yeah.
3: It's not that bad.
2: No.
4: I don't know why he was worried. You probably saved his life there.
3: Does he have to be here?
2: He's just a mate. Don't worry about him. He's just watching me at work.
5: For more information, visit the Prostate Cancer Charity website. Real men know all about it.
6: It was just another day. A familiar drive through familiar country. But then, just around the corner, came the unexpected. He'd let his speed creep a little too high as he approached a bend. And he was no longer driving at the right speed for the road. The scary thing is, he didn't even realize. 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

0: How's your day going so far? Got a few grapes left? Some people have been to see you that you really want to see, and maybe even those that you don't? What you need is my company later today, 5 o'clock here on Northern Air, for some lively chat, some great tunes, plenty of music you don't hear very often. So please, join me later, 5 o'clock, Angela Epstein, as we ease through the day together. Hope you'll be there.
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2: And Matt Phillips. I like Wednesdays.
1: Why?
2: Because it's the middle of the week.
1: Yeah. Here's something for you. My mum, who was great, but she was a bit weird.
2: Well, I would expect you to say she was great.
1: Well, I was going to say, yeah.
2: You wouldn't say my mum, who was absolutely horrendous. I hated her guts.
1: No, I love my mum. She's no longer with us, unfortunately. But she told me, not long before she died, actually, and I wish I'd made a note of this, days had colours for her. So Friday was black and Tuesday was yellow. I can't remember, but
2: what was Wednesday?
1: I don't know.
2: But green. Wednesday's
1: just
2: always green.
1: She just had this thing where, and I don't know, but I have something similar, but not with colours, but I can actually feel what a day is. Friday has a feel to it, and Wednesday has a feel to it. Tuesday definitely has a feel to it.
2: Does it?
1: Do you get that, or you don't have anything like that?
2: No.
1: I'm talking rubbish, am I?
2: You're talking I think the word I'm looking for is tripe.
1: Should we play a tune?
2: Go on, then.

This is Count Arthur Strong on Nether. I'll start again, Phil, shall I? Yeah. This is Count Arthur Strong on Northern Air Hospital Radio. Keep taking the tablets, everybody.

0: Bees have five eyes.
1: Five eyes?
0: Five eyes.
1: They don't, they have two E's.
0: A Y and an
1: S. That's a bye. Right.
0: Bees have five eyes. They have three small ones on the top of his head and two larger ones at the front of his head.
1: What about the queen bee? Because she's a she.
0: She has five eyes.
1: You said he.
0: She, sir.
1: I'm just reacting
0: stop
1: to
0: being,
1: what you're
0: stop
1: saying.
0: Stop being pedantic.
1: I'm sorry, I'm being a pedant this
0: pedantic.
1: Morning.
0: Pedantic. Certain frogs can be frozen solid, thawed, and continue living.
1: How fabulous.

0: stupid.
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2: This is the Breakfast Show with Phil and Matt. He's Good Matt.
3: Me. I am.
2: Stop interrupting when I'm talking.
3: No.
2: Okay, he's Matt.
3: I am. Yes, I am.
2: He's Matt.
3: Well, who?
2: I'm Phil.
3: Yeah, are you?
2: Stop it.
3: Right. Okay. Now, here's
2: I'm going to interrupt you now. Knock, knock.
3: Who's there?
2: Interrupting.
3: Interrupting who?
2: I ruined that,
3: you
2: didn't
3: completely
2: I?
3: Completely destroyed that.
2: We'll do that again. Knock, knock.
3: Who's there?
2: Interrupting cow.
3: Interrupting
2: who? Sorry.
3: Enough. Right. Friday.
2: Have you heard the Irish knock, knock joke?
3: Go on.
2: You start.
3: Knock, knock.
2: Who's there? This is the correct answer.
3: Right.

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1: Good morning.
0: Now, let's talk breakfast.
1: Yes, what would you like to talk about?
0: I don't know, food, breakfast.
1: I'm starving.
0: It's an important part of the day, isn't it?
1: It is.
0: Have you had yours?
1: I have.
0: What did you have this morning?
1: I had a sandwich.
0: A sandwich. Was it a crunchy nut cornflake sandwich?
1: It certainly was, covered in milk.
0: Ooh, lovely.
1: And without the bread.
0: Of course.
1: What did you have?
0: I've not had any yet. I like to have mine after the show. I get all this urience during the show, and by the end of the show, I'm rather peckish.
1: Are you?
0: Yes, I'm going to go to that cafe around the corner.
1: Which one?
0: The one just up the road.
1: Oh, the one where you can only have strictly what's on the menu.
0: Strictly on the menu. Strictly menu.
1: Have you ever asked for anything different?
0: Oh, he wouldn't dare. Have you seen the face they give you? What kind of eggs have you got? What's on there, mate? You've got boiled, scrambled and fried. Yeah. You do poached, you dare. You dare.
1: Oh, it's ridiculous, isn't it?
0: Are your scrambled eggs cooked in the microwave? Yeah, why? Nothing, I've boiled.
1: Yeah, did you spill my pint, mate?
0: I've fried. Can I have a soft yolk? You'll have what you get.
1: Well, that's why it's called the Hostile Cafe.
0: This is the Northern Air Breakfast Show with Phil and Matt.

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0: Now, did you know, talking of breakfast...
1: Yes, and buzzing phones.
0: And buzzing phones, very bad manners. The average English person will eat cereal. How much do you think they eat in a year?
1: How much cereal?
0: Yeah, in weight.
1: In what, are we talking kilos or pounds or...
0: Well, either. I'll convert it.
1: I don't know, 50 pounds of cereal.
0: No, because that would just be insane.
1: Well, is that a lot? I don't know. Well, how much would you eat a day? Probably 4 ounces a day, maybe?
0: Oh, don't start talking in English.
1: Oh, I don't know. Just tell me the
0: 12.
1: Answer. 12 what?
0: 12 pounds of cereal in a year.
1: Right, that's quite a lot of sugar then, isn't it?
0: It certainly
1: is. Those are the sugary versions.
0: If you're having Reese Clays.
1: Reese Clays. I like Reese Clays.
0: Oh, I don't.
1: I like most cereals.
0: Do you?
1: Yeah.
0: What, like Coronation Street and
1: no.
0: Prisoner Cell Block 8?
1: You're being silly now.
0: I want to be silly.
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0: You probably think you're pretty good at multitasking behind the wheel. I mean, you have to multitask to drive. So what's wrong with checking your phone? The thing is, your brain simply doesn't work that way. Even a quick reply affects your concentration and makes you less able to react to hazards. If you use a mobile phone while driving, you're 4 times more likely to crash. Think. Put your phone away.
1: This is Northern Air.
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1: Northern Air.
2: Did you know? Table tennis balls. Mm. Have you ever played table tennis?
3: Yes, I'm quite good at table tennis, actually.
2: How good?
3: Well, I could probably beat you.
2: How fast? Well, I don't play it.
3: Well, exactly, that's why.
2: How fast does the ball travel off the bat?
3: Depends how hard you hit it, I suppose. 80 miles an hour?
2: No.
3: More?
2: A lot more.
3: 120 miles an hour?
2: 100 miles an hour?
3: Yeah.
2: A table tennis. Try throwing one a distance. Moves about a foot.
3: Yeah, what about a cracked one? What a great sound that makes when you drop it on the table.
2: I've never heard one.
3: Yes, you have. You've never heard a cracked ping pong ball?
2: No.
3: Why?
2: Because I don't play please refer to our prior conversation. I have never played table tennis.
3: You've never ever played
2: it? I have seen things done with ping pong balls, but I have never played table tennis.
3: Let's move swiftly on.
2: Yes, that's fine. Now, what has the largest eyes in the world? What lives under the sea and gets caught in nets?
3: Goats.
2: No.
3: Underwater goats with snorkels and flippers.
2: No, now we're digressing.
3: A buffalo with an aqualung.
2: No.
3: Reginald Maudling.
2: Yeah, that's good enough. No, anyway. The giant squid.
3: It's got the biggest eyes.
2: Biggest eye.
3: Oh, it's only got one eye?
2: No. It has two eyes.
3: Yes.
2: Yet one of them.
3: Yes.
2: Is huge.
3: And the other one isn't?
2: The other one is not.
3: Ah, that's a bit weird.
2: One of them is the size, nearly, of one size of the squid's head.
3: Well, how does it get glasses if it can't see properly?
2: Goes to a special shop.
3: Ah, right.
2: On Cheetham Hill Village.

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3: Right.
2: Ah, Mr. Pilkington, and how are we today?
3: Yeah, I'm all right, Doctor. 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
2: Okay, then. 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
3: What?
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3: Don't worry about it.
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3: It's not that bad.
2: No.
4: I don't know why he was worried. 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
3: Does he have to be here?
2: He's just a mate. Don't worry about him. He's just watching me at work.
5: For more information, visit the Prostate Cancer Charity website. 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
6: It was just another day. 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
9: 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It's Wednesday. It's the middle of the week. Here's Steeler's Wheel. I'm stuck in the middle with you to get us going.

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2: Coming up very shortly, we've got Gladys Knight and the Pips and Midnight Train to Georgia. But before that, we're heading down under with the Men at Work. And here's your Australia fact for today. Australia is wider than the moon. The moon is about 2,159 miles across, while Australia is roughly 2,500 miles wide. So from a very big country to a very famous train journey, here's Men at Work with Down Under.

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Eddie Floyd there with Knock on Wood, a proper soul classic with plenty of good luck built in. And here's the first question of the day. This one's about science, so here we go. What do plants take from the air during photosynthesis? That's a big word for a Wednesday morning from me. Have a think about that one, the answer coming up shortly. First though, from knocking on wood to rocking all day and all of the night, is the cake.

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2: The next one coming up, we heard on the way to work this morning when I was dropping Chelsea, my daughter, and the missus off at North Manchester General Hospital because they're working on Ward I6. Very busy, everyone on Ward I6. So good morning to you and good morning to everyone else out there in hospital radio land. So, as I was saying, we've got Billy Ocean with Red Light Spells Danger because she heard it this morning, said she liked it. So I'm going to play two of her favourite tunes. As mentioned, we've got Billy Ocean, but coming up in a couple of minutes, we've got Jambalaya by the Carpenters here on a Wednesday on Northern Air Hospital Radio.

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2: And the answer to our first science question is indeed, are you ready? Yes, it's carbon dioxide. That's the gas, that plants take in from the air during photosynthesis. I nearly didn't say it right. I don't think I did, actually, but it doesn't matter. They use light energy to help turn it into food and release oxygen as a bonus for the rest of us. Now we're bringing back two from one for a couple of days. And what a way to do it. Two from the Electric Light Orchestra. Don't Bring Me Down, followed by Sweet Talking Woman. I'm going to fix my tongue because it's not working this morning. So you enjoy Electric Light Orchestra while I go and fiddle with me.

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2: A couple of great tunes still to come. We got John Farnham with You Have the Voice, Roy Orbison with I Drove All Night, and Manfred Mann's Blinded by the Light. But up next, we're easing into a proper feel-good classic from Andy Kim. It's Rock Me Gently on a Wednesday morning on Northern Air.

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2: Coming up, we've got Roy Orbison with I Drove All Night. And after 10 o'clock, we've got Paul Baker with his Mystery Top 40. So will you guess the year before he plays the number one later on in the show? What have we got? We got a question. It's not impossible, one, but one to make you think. What is the only letter of the alphabet that doesn't appear in the name of any US state? So for those that know about America, you might know this one. So what is the only letter of the alphabet that doesn't appear in the name of a US state? I'm going to give you the answer after Roy Orbison here on

classic there from Roy Orbison, I Drove All Night. Let's get to the answer to the question I posed a few minutes ago. It's the letter Q. It doesn't appear in any names of any US states. Now, from a tricky little alphabet question to a huge anthem with massive chorus, here's John Farnham with You're the Voice. And don't forget, if you'd like a request, it's 0161 740 7474, or requests at northernair.org.uk. Tell us who you are, where you are, what you would like, and any message on the

My penultimate tune this Wednesday morning was Johnny Nash, and I can see clearly now, and hopefully that's brightened up your Wednesday morning a little bit. For my final tune, we're turning things up with Joan Jett and the Blackhearts, and I love rock and roll. So from me, Steve Martin, and my record player, I hope you've enjoyed what we've played for you. And I'd like to say get well soon, have a great Wednesday, but if you're still in hospital tomorrow,

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3: Does he have to be here?
4: He's just a mate. Don't worry about him. He's just watching me at work.
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11: 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Today on the countdown, we are somewhere within the noughties, somewhere in the 2000s.
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11: 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At number 40, Enrique Iglesias with Escape.

0: It is a former number one from our mystery year. On today's Mystery Top 40, Ronan Keating at number 29, If Tomorrow Never Comes. Before that, at number 37, it was Amy Stutz and Just a Little Girl. Let's go inside the top 20 for you right now. And here's Bryan Adams. Here I am.
1: Number

Here I Am, Bryan Adams at number 18 on the Mystery Top 40, taken from the soundtrack album of Spirit, Stallion of the Cimarron. Got to number 5 at his peak position and spent 5 weeks in the top 40. Right, we are just outside the top 10 right now. Number 11 is where Elvis and JXL are currently standing with A Little Less Conversation. This was Elvis Presley's first number one hit single since 1977. But what is the mystery year?

0: original version of that song came out in 1968. That's the remix version from JXL and Elvis. Little Less Conversation, number 11 on the Mystery Top 40.
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0: We are now inside the top 10 on the Mystery Top 40. Ashanti and Foolish down 5 places from last week's 5. This week's 10, the highest chart position for that song was number 4. Get ready for a new entry coming up next, and if you're feeling a bit sleepy, this will wake you up.
1: Number 9.

A new entry on the Mystery Top 40. It's a double A-side, High Voltage, and that's Points of Authority. Linkin Park straight in at the peak position of number 9. Won't go any higher than that. Let's continue the countdown at number 8. This is Flip and Phil. Where were you?

0: 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Number 7.
1: High end. So high end. So high end.

hot in here. Nelly climbing one place at number 7 on the Mystery Top 40. Got as high as number 4 in our Mystery Year and spent 13 weeks in the countdown. Before that, at number 8, down 5 places from last week's 3, Shooting Star from Flippin' Phil. Right, just outside the top 5 for you right now. Here's a new entry for Vanessa Carlton. This is 1,000 Miles at number 6 on this week's Mystery Top 40.

0: Spending 10 weeks in the top 40 in our mystery year. That is the highest chart position for that song. Vanessa Carlton, 1,000 Miles, a new entry at number 6.
1: What is the year? Paul Baker with the mystery top 40.
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0: Ja Rule with a new entry at number 5 on the Mystery Top 40. It's the song's peak position as well. Sampling Stevie Wonder's Do I Do. Right, next up, it's a song going down 2 places from last week's number 2. Here's Scooter. This is the logical song.
1: Number

0: 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Scooter before that, number 4. And coming up next, here at S Club Juniors,
1: number 2.

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1: What is the year? 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
0: And now the complete Mystery Top 40 countdown, 40 to number 1. 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At number 36, It's Okay, Atomic Kitten. 35, Darren Hayes with Strange Relationship. At number 34, Baha Men and Move It Like This. 33, a new entry, Michelle Branch, All You Wanted. 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And a new entry at 26 for Natalie Imbruglia with Beauty on the Fire. 25, a new entry, Miss Lucifer from Primal Scream. 24, It Just Won't Do from Tim Deluxe. At 23, Dee Dee with Forever. 22, Red Hot Chili Peppers and By the Way. And Doves with a new entry at number 21 with Pounding. And here's your top 20. Just a Little, Liberty X at number 20. Number 19, Christina Milian, When You Look at Me. Number 18, Bryan Adams, Here I Am. At 17, Eminem, Without Me. 16, Calling, Wherever You Will Go. At number 15, Chad Kroeger and Josie Scott with Hero. At number 14, Elton John and Alessandra Safina with Your Song. At 13, Beyonce, Work It Out. Number 12, Jennifer Lopez, It's Gonna Be Alright. And at number 11, it's Elvis Presley and JXL with A Little Less Conversation. 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At number 9, a new entry, Linkin Park and Points of Authority. At number 8, Flip and Phil with Shooting Star. That's down 5 places. At number 7, Climbing 1, Nelly with Hot In Here. A new entry at number 6, Vanessa Carlton with 1,000 Miles. At number 5, a new entry, not the highest though, Ja Rule and Living It Up. At number 4, down 2, Scooter with The Logical Song. A re-entry at number 3 for Shakira with Underneath Your Clothes. And the highest new entry at number 2 for S Club Juniors, An Automatic High. There's no change at the top of the charts on this week's Mystery Top 40, and it is the third and final week at number 1 for Gareth Gates with Any One of Us, Stupid Mistake, from our Mystery Year 2002.
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0: Top 40. What is the year?
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3: Ah, Mr. Pilkington, and how are we today?
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4: Does he have to be here?
3: He's just a mate. Don't worry about him. He's just watching me at work.
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7: It was just another day. 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
10: 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It's the show where we've asked some well-known faces from the entertainment world to tell us what their favourite song is, so we can play it just for you. It really is an eclectic mix of songs and memories that we have for you during the next hour, so please do stay with us and see if their favourite song is your favourite song.
11: Hello, this is Pat Sharp. I hope you're doing okay. So, my favourite song. Well, this could change every day, couldn't it? From the list of endless tunes over the years and all the good ones still to come, it could keep on changing. But I'll go with Aha and Take On Me, because it pretty much is the perfect pop song. And I was also the first guy to ever play the iconic video on TV. When Aha came from Norway to London to be interviewed on Sky Channel, which was the pan-European cable version of the Sky TV that we know and love today. And I played the video on my pop show Skytracks, and people in Norway got to see it from a satellite broadcast live from London. Strange old game, perfect pop song on the radio for you right now. Enjoy Aha and Take On Me, and take me on while you're there.

0: Hello to all of you currently listening to Hospital Radio. I'm Paula Lane and I would like to share with you my favourite song, which is Tina Turner's Proud Mary. This song always lifts my spirits and motivates me, and I hope it brightens up your day. Here is Proud Mary by Tina Turner.
1: You know, every now and then I think you might like to hear something from us. Nice and easy. But there's just one thing, you see. We never ever do nothing nice and easy. We always do it nice and rough. But we're gonna take the beginning of this song and do it easy. But then we're gonna do the finish

Hello everyone, this is Chesney Hawkes here, and I've been asked to take part in a very fun radio feature here called My Favourite Song. First of all, I would like to wish you all well, and I hope that today is a good day for you guys. My favourite song of all time is Imagine by John Lennon. I grew up listening to John Lennon because my father was in a band called the Tremolos. So the Beatles were a huge part of his life and then became a big part of my life. And Imagine was the first song I ever learned to play on the piano. And I went on to play that at pretty much every gig I've ever done. I still think it's the most honest song ever written. And John Lennon, I think, is the most honest songwriter that ever lived. So this is my favourite song of all time, Imagine by John Lennon.

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1: Hello, I'm Diana Moran, but you probably know me better as the Green Goddess. Well, I might be in my 80s now, but I'm still helping people keep fit with my website, www.keepfitandcarryon.com. Now, I've been asked by Hospital Radio to name my favourite song. For me, it will always be Can You Feel the Love Tonight from the musical The Lion King. It's so beautiful and always makes me shed a tear or two of happiness. It's from the 1994 film, and the version of the song performed by Elton John is my favourite. I've four grandchildren, and together over the years, we've enjoyed the musical many, many times. They've grown up, and now adults, the three girls work in the NHS. The words of the song are so lovely and relevant at this time for many of you in hospital and feeling a bit down. So relax for a few minutes and enjoy, and just feel the love of the NHS staff, and feel the love of your family and friends who are sending you their love.

everybody, it's Sean Williamson here, formerly Barry of EastEnders, and I've been asked by Matthew Rolland to pick my favourite song, which isn't easy. I think we've all got 10, 20, even 30 songs that could fit the bill. But I've picked one. It's a slow song, because do you remember back in the day when the nightclubs, in between 1:45 and 2 in the morning before the lights come up, that was the crucial time, because you'd ask someone to dance with you, and if they said yes, it was wonderful, if not, you walked home unkissed and without the all-important phone number in your pocket. So round about this time, one of the hits in the charts, this was the early 80s I'm going back to, was Zoom by Fat Larry's Band. They were pretty much a one-hit wonder, but what a hit. I hope you enjoy it. Get well soon. Lots of love to you all. This is Zoom by Fat Larry's Band. Thank you.

Hi, this is John Thompson, and one of my favourite songs, because I couldn't pick an absolute favourite, is Level 42, Hot Water, preferably the 12-inch mix, because this was one of my absolute favourite bands when I was learning to play drums properly, and they played the kind of music I loved, which was jazz funk, and still love. And I'd like to take this opportunity to wish everyone in all the hospitals, get well soon and have a speedy recovery. And enjoy this track. Thank you.

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1: Exercise. It doesn't have to mean Lycra or a fancy gym membership. 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
3: Welcome back to My Favourite Song. It's the show where we've asked a whole bunch of celebs to tell us about their favourite song so they can share it with you. Coming up, more hits and memories as we enjoy My Favourite Song.
4: Hello there, Joe Brand here. My favourite song is, well, it's not really my favourite, it's one out of hundreds because I have no ability to make a choice whatsoever, is a song called I Want You Back, originally recorded by Michael Jackson, in fact the Jackson 5, but I really like the version by Graham Parker in The Rumour. There's a challenge, let's see if they can find that. Anyway, hope you're all not doing too badly and you're on the mend, and this song is nice and cheery, so at least it's not going to make you feel miserable. Bye!

Hello, it's Alan Dedicote here, the National Lottery's voice of the balls and the voice of Strictly Come Dancing. A little while ago, I was asked to choose my favourite song for you to listen to right now. A fairly simple question, you'd think. But actually, I struggled a bit, mainly because, and I don't know about you, but my favourite song changes on a regular basis. Better to ask me what's your favourite song right now, to be honest. Anyway, I have my Hardy Perennials, undoubtedly, and in fact, I've even made a start on choosing my favourite 8 discs in case I'm ever invited to be a castaway on that programme, Desert Island Discs. 8 discs you have to get it down to. I ask you. I've got it down to 34 at the moment. 34 favourite tracks, chosen because A, I really like them, or B, because they represent landmarks in my life. So apologies if you're expecting my all-time favourite song. I'm not even sure I have one. Ladies and gentlemen, boys and girls, I offer you, for your listening pleasure, a song that's become my recent favourite. I heard it first on the radio. I remember it well. I was driving through South Harrow at the time, listening to Ken Bruce on Radio 2, and he was midway through Tracks of My Years. That's where, across a whole week, he talks to a celebrity guest about their musical tastes. On this occasion, he was talking to Sanjeev Bhaskar, the actor and comedian, the guy who's married to Meera Sial. And out of nowhere came this delightful little number from Susanna McCorkle. Now, I'd never heard of her before, but it just stopped me in my tracks. I pulled over and I stopped to listen. Since then, I've put it onto a memory stick, and I carry it with me in the car at all times. It's called The Waters of March. Now, it was written by Brazilian Antonio Carlos Jobim. He's the guy who wrote The Girl from Ipanema. And it's not so much a song, this, as a collection of thoughts in English and Portuguese about the rainy, stormy part of spring. You may have heard it performed by Art Garfunkel, if you've got the album Breakaway. In fact, I've listened to various versions of it now, but this one beats them all. Ms. McCorkle is no longer with us, but her voice is so light and attractive. Have a listen and see what you think. All I know is that my list for Desert Island Discs has now gone up to 35. Enjoy. I hope this goes some way to helping your recovery.

0: É um resto de toco, é um pouco sozinho. É pão, é pedra, é o fim do caminho. Resto de toco.
1: Hello, Dave Berry here from the Absolute Radio Breakfast Show. What is my favourite song? Well, it's a near impossible question to answer, but I suppose I should begin with something from my favourite band, who pound for pound have to be the Beatles. And my entry into the world of Beatles came from an album that many of the purists don't consider to be the best. I don't even know if I do, but it was my parents' copy of Abbey Road on vinyl. And once side A finishes and I turned it over and I blew on the little needle, and I put it down, and the song began, Here Comes the Sun. Penned, as many know, not by Lennon or McCartney, but by guitarist George Harrison. I think that has to be one of, if not my, favourite song of all time. So here it is. It's a pleasure to share it with you all.

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1: Hello everyone, it's Cheryl Ferguson here. Now, one of my favourite songs of all times is Leo Sayer's When I Need You. To me, it's one of the most poignant songs about support and love. And for me personally, it's a very, very special song. So I'd like to dedicate that song to everyone that's in hospital, whether you're a patient, whether you work there, you're a doctor or a nurse or a cleaner or... anyone and everyone who works within those grounds of a hospital grounds, this is dedicated to you. And always remember that when you feel that you are weak in any way, always know that you're strong and that you are brave when you feel just that little bit frightened. And mainly, always remember that when you're feeling on your own and alone, you are always, always loved.

0: Well, that's just about all we have time for now. I hope you've enjoyed our celebrities telling us about their favourite song, and I wonder whether we've played a favourite song of yours in the last hour. Matthew Rolland from Hospital Radio Reading was responsible for getting all of our celebrities involved in today's show, so thanks to him for all his hard work in making that happen. I'm Richard Smith saying thank you so much for listening to this edition of My Favourite Song, and we look forward to your company again very soon. And as we just have time left for one more, who's our final guest on the show today?
1: Hello, it's me, Basil Brash here. And I've got to say, it's great to be back on Hospital Radio. Now, I do hope you're all doing okay, and I'm sure the doctors and the nurses are being brilliant, as they always are in the NHS. They are absolutely fantastic, and I do hope you all start to feel much better soon. Now, I've been asked to take part in this little section to tell you about my all-time favourite song. Now, it's very difficult when people say, what is your all-time favourite song? Because as you get to my age, you've heard so much music, it's very difficult to know what is a favourite. I mean, I love Michael Jackson, Stevie Wonder, Prince is a particular favourite of mine. But one wonderful thing about music, it is it's so evocative of early memories. And I think if you ask anybody about their early memories of music, they're the ones that mean the most, because it reminds you of a period of perhaps a childhood when everything was so carefree, everything was done for you, and all I can remember is wondering where the next bit of fun was coming from. So in the 70s, that's when I was sort of growing up, and I do remember it was the glam rock era, so I loved the songs of Slade, and in fact the first single I ever bought was Goodbye to Jean, and also Come On, Feel the Noise. But they were in strict competition with The Sweet, who had songs like Hellraiser and Blockbuster. And of course you had, I don't know, Suzy Quatro with Can the Can, Darning Devil Gate Drive. All of these songs bring back great memories for me, and I love them all. But the one song, because it's coming into the summer, that really does bring back memories of driving down the lanes on holiday in Devon and Cornwall while I was touring. And also, more recently, I was at Glastonbury and they were headlining on the Sunday afternoon. It's the Electric Light Orchestra. And of course, Mr. Blue Sky, because it reminds me of my carefree summers and driving around the lanes while I was touring and boom, booming as a young fox cub. So that, at the moment, is my all-time favourite song, and I do hope it brings a smile to your faces and everybody sort of lights up because it's summertime. Take it away, Mr. Blue Sky!

0: Here's Alex, turning at a junction. 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And here's Sue, waiting to cross the road off to get a takeaway.
1: Mm-hmm.
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7: 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We only need about 6 grams of salt each day, so most of us eat more salt than we actually need. Eating too much salt can lead to high blood pressure. This in turn can cause heart disease, strokes, and kidney disease. Here are a few tips for reducing salt. 1. 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Taste food before adding salt. 3. Reduce salty snacks such as crisps and salted nuts. 4. When buying tinned vegetables, choose ones with no added salt. At first, you might miss the taste of salt, but you'll soon get used to it.
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From 1974, the Hughes Corporation there, and their follow-up to their big hit Rock the Boat, that was Rockin' Soul. And this is me, Colin Daffin, bringing you an hour of soul and disco this Wednesday lunchtime here on Northern Air. Hope you're well. Coming up between now and one, we've got tracks from the likes of the Four Tops, Janet Jackson, Beggar and Co, and M People. But next up, from his album Inner Visions, it's Stevie Wonder, and Don't You Worry About a Thing.

Four Tops there, and Loving You is Sweeter Than Ever. And before that, from 1976, we heard Jimmy James and the Vagabonds, and Now Is the Time. Next up on the Soul and Disco is the Jackson 5, and their version of a song that was also a big hit for Gloria Gaynor. This is Never Can Say Goodbye.

Miracles there, and one of their early successes, You've Really Got a Hold on Me. And before that, Odyssey, with a song penned by Motown songwriting legend Lamont Dozier, Going Back to My Roots. You're listening to me, Colin Dafford, with the Soul and Disco over here on Northern Air. Up next is Janet Jackson and a breakthrough hit from 1986, What Have You Done For Me Lately?

Dark Art there with Theme from Which Way Is Up, and before that Disco Legend Sylvester with Dance Brackets Disco Heat. It's just coming up towards 22 minutes to 1 o'clock here on Northern Air. Up next, it's Beggar & Co, who were an offshoot of the London-based jazz funksters Light of the World. From 1981, this is their biggest hit, Somebody Help Me Out.

with Luke by Jerry Goffin. That was Diana Ross and a US chart topper from 1975. Do You Know Where You're Going To? The theme from the film Mahogany, in which she also starred. And before that, we heard Prince and 1999. Up next, Arthur Conley and Sweet Soul Music.

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Betty right there with Shura Shura. And before that, Manchester's own M People and their breakthrough hit, How Can I Love You More? And that's about your lot for this Soul and Disco Hour. Hope you've enjoyed the selection of songs that we've had since 12. The number ones at 1 are up next. Then Phil Salter's with you from 2 o'clock with an hour of 70s. I'm back tomorrow from 12 with an hour of 80s. But to play us out now, it's Silver Convention and Get Up and Boogie. See you soon. That's right.

0: Here's Alex, turning at a junction. Alex cooks a mean jalfrezi. And here's Sue, waiting to cross the road, off to get a takeaway.
1: Mm-hmm.
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8: 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The remainder is added at home during cooking or at the table. 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Eating too much salt can lead to high blood pressure. This in turn can cause heart disease, strokes, and kidney disease. Here are a few tips for reducing salt. 1. 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Taste food before adding salt. 3. Reduce salty snacks such as crisps and salted nuts. 4. When buying tinned vegetables, choose ones with no added salt. 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

0: Here's Alex, turning at a junction. Alex cooks a mean Jalfrezi. 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
1: Mm-hmm.
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7: On average, we consume about 9 grams, that's 2 teaspoonfuls of salt per day. About two-thirds of this is added by manufacturers when the food is processed. The remainder is added at home during cooking or at the table. Only a small amount is naturally present in food. We only need about 6 grams of salt each day, so most of us eat more salt than we actually need. Eating too much salt can lead to high blood pressure. This in turn can cause heart disease, strokes, and kidney disease. Here are a few tips for reducing salt. 1. 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Taste food before adding salt. 3. Reduce salty snacks such as crisps and salted nuts. 4. When buying tinned vegetables, choose ones with no added salt. At first, you might miss the taste of salt, but you'll soon get used to it.
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Starting us off on the 70s hour for this Wednesday afternoon on Northern Air Hospital Radio. It's Phil Salter here, and it's the Dooleys and Honey, I'm Lost. Welcome along. I've got 60 minutes of classic 70s for you. Christy Cummings says 5,000 volts. Anne Murray, Barry White, The Flying Lizards, David Bowie, Elkie Brooks, and Paul McCartney and Wings, all on the way between now and 3 o'clock. And here comes a classic Philadelphia sound from McFadden and Whitehead. This is Ain't No Stopping Us Now.

We had big hits with Yellow River and San Bernardino. That wasn't quite so big for Christy, a thing called Iron Horse. Before that, The Clash and I Fought the Law, and McFadden and Whitehead and Ain't No Stopping Us Now. It's Phil Salter here on Northern Air Hospital Radio for a Wednesday afternoon. Ken and Freddie are coming up at 3, and then at 4 o'clock it's Richard Smith with the A to Z of Pop with Angela Epstein here on Northern Air at 5. In the meantime, it's

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0: and Laurie, a thing called Destiny. Before that, the first hit for 5,000 Volts, featuring Tina Charles on lead vocal, and a thing called I'm on Fire, and Liverpool Express, and You Are My Love. And here comes a classic number one from 1975.
1: We got it together, didn't we? Nobody.

0: Hello there, this is Ken Anton. I've just dropped by to invite you to join me and Freddie this afternoon at 3 o'clock. We present Snippets, an hour of useless information and good music. Three songs from a featured artist. We have a song in a foreign language and two versions of the same song. And an opportunity to win hospital radio loyalty points. 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

0: From 1974's Diamond Dogs album, David Bowie, I think, on 1984. Before that, it was the Players Association and Turn the Music Up. And you're the first, the last, and my everything from Barry White. This is Northern Air, it's Phil Salter with the 70s Hour. And here come the Flying Lizards, This Is Money.
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That's Elkie Brooks and the song written by Lieber and Stoller, I think, called Saved. Before that was The Flying Lizards and Barrett Strong's Money, a weird and wonderful version of that one. I've still got a bit of Paul McCartney and Wings. John Lennon's coming, so's Kiki D and White Plains, all coming your way between now and 3 o'clock. And here's Al Green. Love this tune.

From the album Wings at the Speed of Sound, it's Paul McCartney and Wings and Let Him In. Before that, Al Green and Here I Am, Come and Take Me. From Paul McCartney, let's go to John Lennon and a song you just do not hear on

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2: Get down, get with it! I said-

Tiki D, and I've Got the Music in Me. Before that, Slade and Get Down With It, and Power to the People from John Lennon and the Plastic Ono Band. And that's it for this Wednesday afternoon. Join me tonight at 8 o'clock for The Rock Show. I'll be here with some classic rock tunes. Ken and Freddie are on the way after the news at 3. And to take you there, here comes White Plains, and this is My Baby Loves Lovin'.

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0: 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Northern Air.
2: And in that hour, we have a lot of music and we have a lot of useless information. And our music includes three tracks from a featured band. But are we on a race to name the band?
3: Ooh, was that a clue, Ken?
2: Well, I think it might have been a clue if you want to go to the racing.
3: He's giving it away. He's giving it away. Oh, my gosh.
2: Not at all. Not at all. And in addition to that trickery, she's trying to trick everybody. Come on. How dare she?
3: Never.
2: We have a song in a foreign language, an opportunity to win the hospital radio loyalty points if you identify the language. And also... what else have we got? We have our Time After Time with a cover version and the original of the same song. But without further ado, let's press on with some more music. Let's nip down to the corner shop. Can we have a brimful of Asha, please?

0: Well, that record wasn't a 45. Although it might have been. Was it a record? Was it a CD? Was it MP3? We play all these things for you on Hospital Radio.
1: We do indeed, and we love to give you a special artist, a featured artist in our show. And I gave you some clues before. Ken gave a really big clue about going to the races, and I'm sure you've all been thinking. And of course, yes, you're correct. It was Greyhound, the British reggae band, big in the 1970s. And our first track from them is I Am What I Am. And yeah,

0: The Strobs, that's going back a bit. The Strobs without their berries. You don't want to sing with the hat on, do you? And Lay Down. One thing you cannot do when you're in space is just lay something down. Did you know that plasticine was taken on board the Apollo 8 to secure the tools in the weightless conditions?
1: Oh, I didn't know that. Gosh, I do love these useless facts.
0: We try and bring you all these sticky subjects, don't we?
1: always. This is a bit of a sticky situation. Who would have thought that the Hawaiian pizza, you know, that pizza that everyone's a bit topical about, the pineapple and the ham on a pizza, that was actually made up by a Greek Canadian. So not really a Hawaiian pizza at all, is it?
0: Yeah. Well, I was reading something quite recently. It was quite curious. We discovered that King Wenceslas liked pizzas. Did you know that?
1: Oh, no, I didn't. Yeah, I wonder if he liked pineapple on pizza.
0: Well, he liked them deep pan, crisp and even.
1: I'm glad the music's playing so we don't have to hear it, guys.

0: And there we are, Stylistics, that 1975 hit, Sing, Baby, Sing.
1: I remember that one, the Stylistics. Super song.
0: Yeah, they're great.
1: It is one that you can belt along to. Now, we come to our song in a foreign language, and this is where Freddie can win.
0: Oh yes, I love to win a few hospital radio loyalty points because they are the best points you could get. Beats a club card point, beats a Costa coffee stamp on your card. All you need is a hospital radio loyalty point, Ken.
1: Yep, and the more points you get?
0: The more points you have.
1: Because it's just for fun.
0: Oh yeah.
1: So, what you have to do is to name the language, you have to name the band, you have to name what is it in English and the band who sang it in English, and you can get all these points. And we just keep adding up the points, keep adding up the points. I'm not going to give you any clues whatsoever. Actually, I will. The English, the translation of the title into English is Doll.
0: Ooh.
1: But that's not the English title of the song.
0: Oh.
1: But if you translate Doll into the foreign language in question, you would get the foreign language title. And I've probably just confused you.
0: Oh, now all I'm thinking about is... No, I'm stuck. It's okay.
1: Freddie's stuck and I've not even played any of it.
0: I'm already thinking.
1: Let me see. It's not that difficult. Here we go. Song in a foreign language. Can you name the language?

0: There we go, a song in a foreign language. Did you identify the band, the language, the title? How many hospital radio points did you get? That's good, you got quite a lot. Let's see how Freddie got on, and also let's see if we've any phoned-in replies.
1: Yes, so I personally think it's Austrian, but I have had contact from Mum, as usual, and she thinks it's German.
0: It's both, because they speak German in Austria. So you're both correct.
1: Well, that's made me look dumb, hasn't it, Ken? Oh, gosh. It's okay.
0: That's all right.
1: It happens to the best
0: of
1: us.
0: And how did you get on with the title of the song?
1: Right, now, I was stuck, but Mum has come through because she's done a bit of Googling, I think. Sorry to tell everyone, Mum. And she says it's Puppe, P-U-P-P-E.
0: Puppe. It means Puppe. Doll. Puppe, yes. Open brackets, Du bist ein modern Hex. You Ooh. Are a modern witch.
1: Oh, wow.
0: And that's the title. So, and the band?
1: I've just Googled Knickerbocker, is that correct?
0: Knickerbocker, you can take the glory for that one.
1: Oh, I'll take the glory. So can Google.
0: We'll have a cherry on top. And so what was the song in English and who sang it in English?
1: Now that's where I'm stumped. I'm not sure, Ken.
0: It would have been, I think it was late 1970s, I think. Don't write in, I'm often wrong. Dave Edmonds and the Queen of Hearts was the song in English.
1: So very good.
0: How many points have you got? How many points did Freddie's mum get? And are you sweeping away with these points? Will I have to trundle round the wards and award additional points left, right and centre?
1: Oh, yes, please. But before you go to do that, Ken, I think it's time for a bit of Take That.

0: Well, I think I may have fallen in love with a Take That Then, Ken. Sorry, I'm off. I'm off the show.
1: Well, it only took a minute, Joan.
0: Very good. That was Take That, It Only Takes a Minute, Girl. And that is a song that I think you've used in the past for a Time After Time, Ken, isn't it?
1: I have, yes. That is, that's the cover version. And I'm desperately trying to think who the original was. Maybe I shall play it again in a future week. But quite soon, we shall be playing Time After Time for this week. That's the cover version, followed by the original of that very same song. Wonder why they say very same. It's either the same or it's not. So you can't just say it's very same. Or it's only slightly similar, you know?
0: Yeah, but I quite like that it's very. It's definite. It's assuring.
1: It adds a bit of emphasis.
0: Oh, very good. Yes, it does.
1: Like shouting it out.
0: Yes, well, exclamation mark.
1: Well, that's true. And we

0: That was the Talking Heads. You're listening to your favourite hospital radio station, and the Talking Heads you can hear are Ken and Freddie with Snippets.
1: Oh, yeah.
0: And they're on the road to nowhere, but you could be on the road to somewhere. Hopefully that's on the road to recovery, and you'll get better soon and get out of hospital very soon. And you can continue listening to us, because we're also broadcasting on the World Wide Web. You can listen to us as well. Yeah, continue listening to... They're nowhere. Somebody else who valued the value of getting on the road and listening to music was the English composer William Walton. He was born in Oldham, apparently, and he became a composer, in his words, to get away from Oldham.
1: Why would you want to get away from Oldham? Oldham's great. We love a bit of Oldham in Manchester. We're both going to say, Ken, but I'm going to stop you in your tracks.
0: Yeah, stop me in my tracks.
1: Oh, yeah, because it is time for the next track. See what I did there? From our featured artist. So we have a featured artist for the hour. It is Greyhound. We've played one track already. Here is the second. It's their version of Audrey Hepburn's theme song, I would say, from Breakfast and Tiffany's. Here they are with Moon River.

0: That's our featured band in this hour. That's Greyhound. Racing Through This Hour, that's their second track we're playing, and we have one more from them before the end of this very hour. There we go, I'll use the word very again.
1: Yes, but before that, we have we've got a song from Australian boy band Janoskians, and it's one that you might want to watch the video for. They're all there speed dating, going through all of these women, all these crazy characters. It's called Real Girls Eat Cake, even though I think anyone who's real eat cakes, really, because cake is the best thing you can get. But here we are with the Janoskians, Real Girls Eat Cake.

0: cake at Fulton's cake.
1: I wonder what Vegemite cake is. I dread to think. You can tell they're an Australian band if there's Vegemite in there. That is the Janoskins and Real Girls Eat Cake.
2: Oh, yes. Anna, did you know in the UK, Ken, nearly £368 million is spent on whole cakes per year?
1: How much?
2: Yes. 368 million. So I don't know how many birthdays there are, because obviously everyone's buying a birthday cake. And then sometimes, you know, when you see a reduced one in the aisle, you have to buy it and eat the whole thing, even if it's only in the car before you've even got home. But a lot of people are buying cake.
1: I remember when it was my mum's 80th birthday, she was worried about how many candles we can put on the cake. And I said, no, we've solved that. I'll just put on 240-watt bulbs and you can switch them off. Save your breath.
2: Very good.
1: But these were good times, and here's Cliff Richard.

0: Cliff Richard, good times, better times. I hope you are having better times and you have even better times that you get well and get home very, very soon. Everything is coming up roses, and you too can come up roses by winning hospital radio loyalty points in time after time.
1: Ooh.
0: Now, do we want to know what the rules are? What do you have to do?
1: Please, Ken, share the rules. I need a reminder because I forget every week.
0: So what I do is, I tell you what, he will give you an analogy. I will take two slices of toast and I will cut each of them in half. And one of them I will put on a very thick layer of butter.
1: Uh-huh.
0: And let's call that the cover version of a record. The other one I shall put on a thick layer of that chocolate spread. And I shall call that the original version. And I shall stick the two bits side by side, and you can draw lines all the way across the butter with your knife right into the chocolate spread, and these lines represent the music. Are you getting the picture, or are you licking your fingers with this chocolate spread?
1: I've got a bit distracted by the chocolate spread, but I think I understand what's going on here. You have made one piece of toast from two pieces of toast.
0: Yes, continuous. And it is continuous across both pieces. And so here we are, two bits of music, the cover version, followed by the original of the same song. And in order to gain hospital radio points, you have to name who sings the cover version. Who sings the original, the years, the chart position? There is 27 years between the two versions.
1: Ooh,
0: and
1: that's
0: so
1: a good
0: here
1: clue.
0: We go. Let's start off with the cover version, aka the buttered toast, followed by the original, aka the toast with the chocolate spread on it. Hungry?
1: Yummy.
0: Do you want a cup of tea with it as well?
1: Ooh, yes, please.
0: Earl Grey, two sugars?
1: Yeah.
0: Let's
1: maybe
0: go
1: a bit of honey. Ooh, gosh, how exciting.
0: Here we go.

0: you have to be cruel to be kind in the right measure. And I'm being cruel by asking you to name both versions of the song, but I will be kind by awarding points if you get it right. How did you get on? Let's mark the score sheet.
1: Okay, so I'm feeling pretty confident, Ken, because we have played that cover version on this show before and I loved it that much. I've listened to it in my own time. So I think that cover was Letters to Cleo.
0: Letters to Cleo, it certainly was.
1: Yes.
0: Can you recall the year and the chart position?
1: Oh, I'm thinking, is it maybe 2000s?
0: 2006 it was.
1: Oh, okay. Okay, I see that. I see that.
0: And was it in the top 10?
1: I'm going to say it wasn't.
0: It was. It got to number 10.
1: I'm sorry for doubting you, Letters to Cleo. I should never have done that.
0: Now, did you spot the transition? Did you shout out, "There goes the join"?
1: I did, and I think all my neighbours heard me.
0: Good. Even halfway down the corridor to the next ward.
1: And, oh, yes.
0: And who sang the original version after that aforementioned join?
1: I think, was it Nick Lowe?
0: It was Nick Lowe, yes. He was the chap who liked the sound of Breaking Glass. That was one of his other hits in that 1979 year. It seems that 1979 is the year for this programme, isn't it? And he got to number 12. And
1: fantastic.
0: It was in a film 20 years later. What was the name of the film?
1: So, I didn't know this, but of course, Mum has texted in and she thinks 200 cigarettes? Well, or not, just cigarettes, it's called?
0: 200 cigarettes. But you're not allowed them in the ward.
1: No.
0: Absolutely not.
1: Keep them in your bag.
0: Keep them in the bag, yeah.
1: Keep them in your bag.
0: Wait till you get home. And here's Beverly Craven. She's going to sing a track from her album Close to Home. And this is Mr. Know-It-All.

0: Beverly Craven. I'm trying to think of the name of her big hit, but that was Mr. Know It All, from the album Close to Home. And you are listening to Hospital Radio. We're here 24 hours a day, 7 days a week, and we will bring you bits of useless information because we know it all. We have all this information. Did you know in China, yeah, they sell hairy-legged tights in China, and that is to protect girls from unwanted male attention. This is as well, this is radio. We can't see what Freddie's wearing.
1: Oh my gosh, this is awful. Hairy tights. You know, they think of everything, don't they? How pointless. But you know what? Fair play, China. Fair play. So our next track is a song by the Bee Gees. Now, the Bee Gees' manager was Robert Stigwood in 1977, and at the same time that they were bringing out this track, he was producing a movie about the New York disco scene. And I'm guessing we can all think what that film was, but its first title was actually Saturday Night. And the Bee Gees had already written Night Fever, and they said to him, come on, you can't call it Saturday Night, that's boring. So then, you know, they thought, well, we'll work together, you have our song, we'll help you with the title. And here they are, they came up with Saturday Night Fever.

0: I wish you could all see this, guys. Ken has got his flares on. He's been dancing the whole way. He knows every routine to this. It has been amazing.
1: I'm worried about the platform shoes, though. They're a bit high for me in my old age.
0: No, I think they're perfect. I think you need to wear them every day. I think it's a look, and this dance routine is brilliant. And we need to get you out at every family wedding, every party, because it's fantastic.
1: Well,
0: Party time.
1: Yeah, we're going everywhere. But before we do, let's play one final track in this hour from the featured band Greyhound. And this was their biggest hit, 1971, number 6 in the charts. And it's called Black and White.

0: If you see somebody showing any of the signs of a stroke, you don't have to think about it. 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
2: Hello once again and thank you so much for joining me, Richard Smith, with the A to Z of Pop. This is the show where we run through the alphabet, taking an A to Z look at one particular year. But what year will it be this time around, I wonder?

Well, during the next hour, I'm going to be revisiting 1996 with performances by artists including Belinda Carlisle, Celine Dion, Gina G, East 17 and Gabrielle, Louise, Bryan Adams and the Spice Girls. And if that wasn't enough, during the programme I'll also be introducing a classic album track from our featured year, but there's more about that later. Anyway, do you know what the best bit is? It's that all you have to do for the next hour is to just settle back, relax and stay tuned to us here on your favourite station for the A to Z of Pop, brought to you in association with Specsavers Audiologists. And to get us away to the very best possible start, it only reached number 2 in 1996. It reached number 1 in 2004. So why do you need me when you can have somebody else introduce him?

with the Go-Go's, Belinda Carlisle, with a cover version of the Jenny Morris song In Too Deep. Got as high as number 6 in the UK charts of 1996. Cover the letter C, Belinda Carlisle. Peter Andre there before that with his Mysterious Girl. Yes, that's A and C of the A to Z of 1996 covered there. Time now to look at the letter D with Celine Dion.

0: That's rather nice, isn't it? Celine Dion from the LP Falling Into You Because You Love Me, a number 5 hit on the UK charts, sold more than 5 million copies around the world. Nice work if you get it. It's the A to Z of Pop. You're on your favourite station with me, Richard Smith. And on the show today, we're looking at song titles and artists that were all popular during our featured year of 1996. So please do stay with us right here on your favourite station for some more from the files of the A to Z of Pop, brought to you in association with Specsavers Audiologists. Now then, here's a cheeky little number from the boys from Liverpool.
1: You've got to fly.
0: That'll be Cast then.
1: You've got to fly.
0: And they're flying.

Now that was the follow-up single to Ooh Ah, Just a Little Bit. Gina G. You belong to me, naturally. You remember her, she was the Eurovision Song Contest entry from 1996 with that Ooh Ah, Just a Little Bit. But that was called I Belong to You from the LP Fresh. And that got as high as number 6 in the UK charts. Cast before that, and they were flying. Now here's a tune that started If I Ever Fall in Love. It was changed to If You Ever. It's E17 and Gabrielle.

0: originally from 1992, American R&B outfit Shy. S-H-A-I. No, I've not heard of them either. As I say, it was renamed. It was originally called If I Ever Fall in Love, but If You Ever was the single that made the charts at number two for East 17 and Gabrielle, and covered the letter I of the A to Z of 1996. Well, if you've just tuned in our way, hello there, it's the A to Z of Pop with me, Richard Smith. It's the show where we run through the alphabet, looking at the songs and the stars from a chosen year. And today, as I say, we're looking at titles and artists from 1996. Coming up in the second half of the show, we've got some more great hits and memories for you, just like this.
1: Richard Smith's

0: playing your kind of music on your favourite station. It's Richard Smith and the A to Z of Pop.
1: Had to be done at some stage. It's your half an hour warning there for the Spice Girls. That sounds all right to me, so please do stay with us for the next 30 minutes or so right here on your favourite station for much more from the files of the A to Z of Pop. Kicking off part two of the show with the first tune you heard in that little montage comes by way of Louise, formerly of Eternal. Just about to say that.

0: Covering the letter L of the A to Z of 1996, Louise and One Kiss from Heaven. 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
1: It's the A to Z of Pop's classic album track.
0: I thought today that we'd look on this particular programme at older third studio album by George Michael, released on the 13th of May 1996 by Virgin Records. There was a 5.5 year gap between his first album, Listen Without Prejudice Volume 1, and this particular album, due to a legal dispute with Sony Music. However, released it was, and contained the following tracks: Jesus to a Child, Fast Love, which you can hear in the background, Older, the title track, Spinning the Wheel, It Doesn't Really Matter, The Strangest Thing, To Be Forgiven, Move On, the track I'm just about to play, You Have Been Loved, and Free. It is today's classic album, and I thought what we'd do from it is we play a little ditty entitled Star People. Today's classic album is Older, George Michael. Track 9 from the CD, written by George Michael himself, Star People.

It's today's classic album track from the LP Older. It's Star People. Shifted, I think that's the right phrase, 281,000 copies in its first week. It's incredible, isn't it? That's a big lorry load, is that? One of the biggest debuts ever in British chart history. It spent 147 weeks on the UK albums chart and sold over 1.8 million copies in the UK alone. Incredible stuff. It's our classic album for today, George Michael and Older and Star People. Oh, blimey. Now, very shortly, we shall be joined in the studio by Diana Ross. Yes, we will. With her cover version of a 1978 classic. But first, here's a tune by Pulp from 1996, a number 10 hit for them called Something Changed.

Glory again as classic in 1978. Given the Diana Ross treatment, produced by narrator Michael Walden in 1996 from the LP Take Me Higher. I Will Survive. It's the A to Z of Pop here on your favourite station with me, Richard Smith. And on the show today, as hopefully you've gathered by now, we're looking at song titles and artists that were all popular during our featured year of 1996. And before Diana Ross, to cover the letter P, Something Changed by Pulp from the LP Different Class. There you are, you see, it all fits in. So please do stay with us right here on your favourite station for some more from the files of the A to Z of Pop, brought to you in association with Specsavers Audiologists. S, T and W to conclude our look at 1996. Kick off with these boys from Oxford. This will be Supergrass. And a little ditty entitled Going Out.

0: like that sort of thing. From the LP 18 Till I Die, Bryan Adams, and The Only Thing That Looks Good On Me Is You. I have no idea what that's all about. But anyway, we shall move on quickly. That covered the letter T. And before that, it was S with Supergrass, and they were Going Out from the LP In It For The Money in 1996, a number 5 hit for them. And there we are. That almost concludes our look at 1996 for today. I have no idea where that time goes, you know. I really don't.
1: 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To find out more about the programmes, log on to theatozofpop.co.uk.
0: Now that is a terrific idea, and I'm going to do that just as soon as I get home. The A to Z of Pop is brought to you in association with Specsavers Audiologists, and I really do hope that you've enjoyed the last hour rediscovering all those hits and memories. It's been a bit of all right, hasn't it? Yeah, I thought so as well. Thank you. Stay tuned for some more great entertainment coming up very shortly, but for now it's on to my final tune for today, and we're going to finish on the letter W from 1996 with the debut single from the Spice Girls. Now, if I remember rightly, I did warn you about this earlier on, so yeah, you have been warned. Written by Matt Rowe and Richard Stannard, it came from their LP Spice, and it started the whole girl power movement, didn't it really? Anyway, until the next time then, this is Richard Smith saying thanks for listening. I'll see you later. Take care. Ta-ra. And I'll tell you what I want, what I really, really want.

0: my lover.
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0: 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On Northern Air.

going to call? If you haven't worked it out by now, then I'm afraid you're going to have to adjust your dial. Well, a very good afternoon to you. This is Angela Epstein and this is Northern Air, the hospital radio station based at North Manchester General Hospital and going out to Salford as Royal as well. And you can find us on the internet. How are you doing this afternoon? I know, daft question if you are in hospital, but I hope you're doing better than you were and it won't be long until you get those that wonderful words, you know, you're being discharged and you'll be out of hospital and back home and doing all the things that you like to do best. We've got some great music coming up in the next hour or so please don't touch that dial, and some bit of Daft Chat too. And you know what can be better than a bit of ABBA? Going back now to 19 blah blah blah, because I've not checked my notes. This is Gimme Gimme Gimme. You're listening to Northern Air.

Carried Away by a Moonlight Shadow. Hey, how smooth was that? You see what I was doing? I was trying to match up the words with the song. I know, for these prices, what do you expect? And actually, there was some serious air guitar going on in the studio while that was playing. That was the brilliant guitar sound of Mike Oldfield, accompanied by Maggie Riley, and that was their 1983 hit Moonlight Shadow. Hello, good afternoon. This is Angela Epstein, and this is Northern Air, the hospital broadcasting service based at North Manchester General Hospital, going out to Salford Royal, and you can find us on the internet too. And before that, we heard ABBA, or ABBA, as they say around here. That reached number three in 1979. Do you know that when they were putting the ideas for their name together, they were playing around with the fact that they were going to use their initials? So one idea, this is true, it's in my notes, so it must be true. They were going to be called Fab, so F-A-B-B, or Baba. Imagine, gimme, gimme, gimme by Baba. Baba. When I used to work in a local newspaper many trillions of years ago, I started work with a chap who was considerably older than me. I think he took on the job as a sort of like a kind of moonlight late career job, and he used to sort of disappear after lunch, and he used to sing in the office, gimme, gimme, gimme a man after lunchtime. So there you go. But that was, of course, ABBA and Gimme, Gimme. And they, of course, rocketed to superstardom after their show-stopping appearance in the 1974 Eurovision Song Contest. See if you can guess the connection to this next song. Love.

0: Yay! That was Coco from 1978 and Bad Old Days. That's a cheery tune you don't hear very often. And before that, we had Katrina and Her Waves, The Waves, actually, from 1997. And of course, there was a connection between the two here on Northern Air. This is Angela Epstein. A very good afternoon to you. So I'm going to ask Phil, the guy who is spinning the knobs here this afternoon and messing with the buttons and making the magic work here on Northern Air. Phil, so there was a connection between the two. And by the way, before you answer, could I also say that before that we did play a bit of ABBA, and we were talking about how they got their name from arranging the initials of the four members of the band. And Phil said that if one of them had been Stuart and one of them had been Dave, then they could have been Asda.
1: It would have been good though, wouldn't it?
0: Fantastic. Every little helps. Is that the right one?
1: It doesn't work. Shame.
0: Okay, so go on.
1: You're not really going to ask for the connection between Coco and Katrina the Waves.
0: Go on, tell me.
1: Yeah, well, Eurovision, obviously.
0: Yes, obviously. Yeah. And tell me what position Katrina and the Waves came in competition.
1: They won it in 1987, didn't they?
0: They won in 1997. But thank you. So you see, this is why I ask you these questions. I keep you on your toes, and that's because you're wearing those ballet slippers.
1: Coco didn't win. I'm not surprised. It wasn't very good. It was a bit boom, bang, a bang, congrats your box on the screen, wasn't it?
0: Well, it starts out quite cheerily. And then you just think, okay, yeah, we've heard this bit and we've heard this bit. It's not really good enough to keep hearing it again. But listen, what do we know? And do you know who wrote Bad Old Days?
1: Not a clue. Mm,
0: Stephanie somebody and Stuart Slater. It's a husband and wife team, team. Who's the first name of Stephanie? No, her second name escapes me. That's because my phone froze. Stephanie DeSykes.
1: I was going to say, was it Stephanie DeSykes?
0: DeSykes had a big hit with something.
1: Born with a Smile on My Face, wasn't it?
0: Okay, well, maybe we'll play the original. Or maybe not.
1: Maybe
0: we will play, though.
1: Oh, hang on, before that, though. Coco, connection again with the winner of the Eurovision Song Contest.
0: Yes, the reason that there is a connection with the winner is that one of the members of Coco was a six-piece band, featured was Cheryl Baker. And I actually thought it was a member of the New Seekers. And I wasn't wrong, because Paul Rodgers was in Coco. And wasn't he in the New Seekers?
1: No. You were close, but no. No, so Cheryl Baker was a member, obviously, of Bucksfizz, who won in 1981. Should we just carry on?
0: Was he in Bad Company?
1: Yeah, that was the same. Yeah.
0: This is Kate Bush, and this is Northern Air.

0: utterly bond-tastic is that record. That was Nancy Sinatra and You Only Live Twice, which was the soundtrack to the 1967 James Bond film, obviously of the same name, starring Sean Connery, or the late Sean Connery. Did anybody ever say his name? But the thing is, Sean is spelt with an SH sometimes, although he spelt it with an SE, so there is an inclination to say Sean. I get this with my name. This is Angela Epstein here on Northern Air, and people call me Frida. No, they call me Epstein. Some Epsteins are Epstein. And you know, what's in a name? Hey, what's in a name? But what's in a dinner guest? Now, obviously, you never know where we're up to with who you can have round, how you can have it round, when you can have somebody round. But there was a survey to find out the nation's fantasy dinner guests, the people that the Brits would most want round their home for a meal. And I was thinking about who I would actually want round. Now, let me tell you who some of the favourite people were, the most popular guests were for people to have round for dinner. Quite an eclectic mix, actually. I do wonder with these surveys, whether they just clobber somebody in the street and, you know, you're on the way to the post office and you think twice or live twice about what the answer should be. So top five female guests include Dame Judi Dench, who also has a Bond connection because she was, of course, M or M for the under the fours in the Bond films. And after that was Mary Berry, of course, the nation's sweetheart premier cake maker. And after that was Helen Mirren, followed by Dawn French, who would probably be a hilarious dinner guest. And finally, Dame Maggie Smith. Those were the top five. I won't go through all the male ones, but the top of the list for the men was, well, let's see if Phil can guess. Our station dial turner here is making all the magic work here. Go on.
1: I've not a clue.
0: Let me give you a clue then. Yeah. You've not got a clue, so I'll give you a clue.
1: Person?
0: No, he's ancient.
1: Yeah.
0: And he is wonderful. And he is still as passionate, enthusiastic about everything from creepy crawlies to huge elephants.
1: Okay, so the wonderful David Attenborough. Yeah.
0: It really, really is. And second was Prince Harry. I mean, I just don't know how you make
1: the
0: leap.
1: How old is that survey?
0: Well, I think more than ever you'd want Harry round for dinner,
1: yeah,
0: wouldn't you?
1: Maybe, yeah.
0: You really would want Harry round for dinner because you want to say, go on, what's old Meg's really like? Does she cook your tea for you or do you make the tea? And what's it like living so far away from her Madge and all the gang? I mean, you know, who knew? I was trying to think who I would want as my favourite dinner guest. Phil, have you got any thoughts on this?
1: Yeah, would have liked McCartney to come round for dinner.
0: Oh, you
1: yeah.
0: always going to nick my yeah. McCartney
1: like,
0: choice.
1: We'll have dinner together with him then.
0: Yeah, forget it. You can wash up, love.
1: Yeah, well, he was quite nice the first time I met him.
0: So. Sorry, did you hear that? Clung! Sound of a name drop.
1: Yeah.
0: I think it's time for some really... I mean, the thing is, we both love McCartney because I would say he's my man. And that's why we're going to play a bit of Wham. Which is actually called I'm Your Man. But I was trying to be smooth. You're listening to Northern Air. This is Angela Epstein. A very good afternoon to you.

0: She's got a good set of pipes, that girl, hasn't she? That was Alison Moyet and Love Resurrection. Kidding! It was Alison Moyet and All Cried Out, and that reached number 8 in 1984. So the good book says, well, not that good book. I mean, the good book that I've got on my desk, which gives me facts and figures and things that I may need to know, such as the fact that Jeff Beck plays guitar on Tina Turner's Private Dancer. Why would I tell you that? Because I just opened it at a random page. For example, let's see if we can have something really random. Slim Whitman held the record for 36 years for the longest stay at number one. Now, he wasn't, I don't think he was number one for 36 years. It held the top spot for 11 weeks, and it was knocked off the top by Britain's own Jimmy Young and his recording of The Man from Laramie. So that was in 1955. But a whole 30 years later, George Michael and his bud Andrew Ridgeley recorded I'm Your Man, which is what you heard before. Good old Alison Moyet, or Alf, as she's known to her pals, of which I am not one. I don't have any famous friends. Do you have any famous friends, Phil?
1: You? You've got famous friends.
0: Hang on.
1: You're always on the telly with Jeremy Vine.
0: Oh, yes. I don't think so. I don't know which television stations you're watching. There's a sound of the barrel being scraped saying I'm your famous pal. But I am Angela Epstein, and this is Northern Air, the hospital radio station based at North Manchester General Hospital. How are you doing this afternoon? I am sure, in fact, that you're being looked after very well, but it won't be too long before the hospitality of North Manchester General Hospital closes its doors to you and that you are home and comfy and doing all the things that you'd like to do. Going to play something now that you don't hear very often. Now, sometimes when it comes to cover versions, they're often poorer than the original, but I think this one is actually better. Have a listen and see what you think.

0: That's a lovely tune, isn't it? That was the Sugar Babes, Too Lost in You. And before that, we heard Marcus Collins and his version of Seven Nation Army. Now, Marcus Collins was in the 2012 series of The X Factor. I think he was a runner-up, but he got hammered because he recorded that record, which was an original by the White Stripes, so one of these bands that sort of have a massive following. But I actually preferred his version. But Sugar Babes, Love Actually, it featured us on the Love Actually soundtrack. And that film, starring Hugh Grant and loads of other people, like Emma Thompson and Liam Neeson and tons of others, it seems to be on the telly all the time. I mean, I know it's got a Christmas theme, but it seems to be on the telly like all the time. Phil, is Love Actually on the telly all the time?
1: Always. Everything's on the telly all the time.
0: Yes, very good. Thank you. Yeah. In fact, so much so I was looking at some facts about Love Actually, because obviously it's a story about different people having sort of challenging relationships, and they're all lots of little stories all woven together. And the end, what is very nice is there's a massive kind of airport scene at the end where people are seen embracing loved ones as they're arriving, and it sort of melds into the actual characters doing that as well. And apparently there were hidden cameras. The people that are at the airport don't actually know that they're being filmed. And originally there were actually 14 stories in the film, and they chopped it. Do you remember who the hero was? What's his name? Hugh Grant's his girlfriend, Marty McCutcheon, who used to be in EastEnders, and apparently it was written especially for her. And you know, you clanged a moment ago with a bit of name dropping regarding Paul McCartney.
1: Hardly name dropping. I met him once.
0: Okay.
1: Elton John trod on my foot once. These are things you have to tell people.
0: Phil's got a whole list of things that famous people said to move him out of the way. Well, I met Hugh Grant once. Yes. He probably doesn't go around saying, I met Angela Epstein, she of the afternoon programme here on Northern Air, the award-winning patient station, Hospital Radio, here at North Manchester General Hospital. And I have to say, I was a little bit disappointed. There is a saying about, you know, idols aren't for touching because the gold comes off in your hands. And he's not exactly an idol, but it was Hugh Grant. And I thought, whoa, I need to have his picture taken with me. And it was quite early in the morning. I met him at a television studio, and he was having a sausage sandwich. Say that when you've had a few. He was having a sausage sandwich, and he looked rather tired. And he was a little bit grumpy, if you don't mind me saying. I mean, I would be. Maybe it was just the sausage sandwich. So we had a bit of a perfunctory picture together, and then he ambled off on his way. And I don't know, it was just, I think this is the thing about meeting people that are well known. Don't you think so, Phil? Just meeting people that are well known, you just have to kind of...
1: Some are okay.
0: Some are not. Some are okay, some are not. But you know what's more important than meeting well-known people? People who are your mates. So thank you for being a friend. And thank you, friends, for listening to Northern Air.
2: Thank you.

0: Andrew Gold, and Thank You for Being a Friend, which was, of course, the theme tune from The Golden Girls, which was a really nice tune, a really nice programme as well. And you're listening to Northern Air, and this is the Hostel radio station based at North Manchester General Hospital. We go out to Salford Royal, and you can find us on the internet at www.northernair.org.uk. I thought of that tune because my sister was helping put together a kind of virtual birthday card for a friend's special birthday, and they all did a little clip, and it was bound together with little nice messages, and sort of, you know, with that as the background, she did a bit of singing as well. And just thought, that's a very, very nice tune. I must play that, because last time I asked my sister to play what tune I should play here on Northern Air, she suggested a chap called Todd Rundgren. I still can't say his name. Phil, help me here.
1: Todd Rundgren.
0: We didn't play any Todd Rundgren today.
1: Don't think too deeply about it.
0: Well, I'm afraid, well, maybe you'll please, my hour is almost up. So although I'll be here again soon, I do mean it in the nicest possible way when I say that I do hope you're not there to join me, because I hope you have been allowed out of hospital, that you're back home with your loved ones, comfortable and on your way to a full recovery. For the last hour, I have been looking at Phil Salter's sweatshirt. Phil's been playing all the messing with all the dials and the knobs this afternoon to make the magic work. I just realised what it says, because he's got things around his neck. It says The Beatles. What greater inspiration could I need for our last track? Very good afternoon to you. Jude.

0: So, let's talk about you. Actually, let's talk about me, just for a bit, because I was like you. In 40-odd years, I hadn't done much exercise, but I knew I had to start. 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
1: Come in.
2: All right.
3: Ah, Mr. Pilkington, and how are we today?
2: Yeah, I'm all right, Doctor. Yeah, I've just come for my checkup.
3: Okay, then. Pop your pants off.
2: What?
3: Just pop your pants off.
2: Well, and I forgot to take my pants off.
3: Well, because I have to pop my finger up your...
2: What?
3: To check your prostate gland.
2: Don't worry about it.
3: Well, I am worried about it, because prostate cancer kills 10,000 men every year in Britain.
2: You can check that out if I get any symptoms.
3: Well, there aren't always symptoms, and symptoms do vary from man to man, so the best way to check it out is I just pop my finger up there
2: I'm really
3: and have a feel.
2: Just
3: don't worry about it.
2: Is that it?
3: Yeah.
2: It's not that bad.
3: No.
1: I don't know why he was worried. You probably saved his life there.
2: Does he have to be here?
3: He's just a mate. Don't worry about him. He's just watching me at work.
4: For more information, visit the Prostate Cancer Charity website. Real men know all about it.
5: This chap thinks he's a real winner because he sold his car and he's had a holiday with the money. When he returned, he received 9 envelopes. One was for payment of road tax. The others were parking tickets and a speeding fine. And even though he no longer owns the vehicle, he'll still be responsible for the road tax and be hassled with the new owner's fines. All because he didn't fill out the changes section on the registration certificate. Don't be a loser. Remember to tell the DVLA when you sell a vehicle.
6: Exercise. 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Whether that's walking to the shops or getting off the bus to stop early. 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

0: Virginia Easton, For Your Eyes Only, from the James Bond film of the same name from 1981. Hello there, I'm Julian. I'm here to keep you company at your bedside and hopefully help you on the road to recovery. This is an hour of music from the movies and the musicals. And coming up, we've got music from Les Mis, Move Over Darling, The Commitments, a little night music, plenty more, a completely eclectic mix of music. So just please lie back, relax, close your eyes, and enjoy this musical concoction.
1: Oh, dear Lord, you made many, many poor people. 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

0: Captain Von Trapp and his seven children. 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I haven't seen it for a while, but absolutely gorgeous. It won 5 Academy Awards, including Best Picture, and Julie Andrews became a global star through this role. And this is My Favourite Things.
1: Raindrops on roses and whiskers on kittens, bright copper kettles and warm woolen mittens, brown paper packages tied up with strings. These are a few of my favourite things. Cream-coloured ponies and crisp apple strudels, doorbells and sleigh bells and schnitzel with

Julie Andrews and my favourite things from the film The Sound of Music. I always remember that song was played, or Kate was, it was sung at the time of there was a thunderstorm and all the kids came running into her bedroom and hiding under the duvet. Well, would it have been a duvet back then? Under the bedding anyway, because they were scared of the thunder. And I just remember that whenever there's thunder and lightning now, it's just, I don't know, I just think of it. Think what you like, I don't mind. We're going to go back to 1994 now, and The Lion King, a fantastic film, absolutely gorgeous, some great music. Matthew Broderick, Jeremy Irons, James Earl Jones, and Whoopi Goldberg were the voice stars in this Disney classic. Elton John wrote the music. Tim Rice wrote the lyrics, a story about a young lion who flees into exile after his father is killed in a stampede, believing that he caused it. And with the help from his friends Timon and Pumbaa, he returns to reclaim his rightful place as king of Pride Rock. This is Elton John, and Can You Feel the Love Tonight?

0: Whitney Houston, I Will Always Love You, from the film The Bodyguard, which also starred Kevin Costner. A story about a former Secret Service agent who turned into a bodyguard and is hired to protect a music superstar from an unknown stalker, and the two develop a romantic relationship despite professional boundaries. Originally, I Will Always Love You was written and recorded by Dolly Parton in 1973. It got to number one on the country charts. And Whitney Houston's version spent 14 weeks at number one on the American Billboard before becoming one of the best-selling singles of all time and the best-selling single by a woman in music history. Wow. Okay, we're going to continue. We're going to come a little bit more up to date now. Well, I say that from the 2003 stage version of Wicked is what we're going to listen to. Obviously, it's now a film in two parts. It's two and a half, 3 hour films. I mean, it's 5 hours worth of Wicked. I haven't seen the film versions, but I have seen the stage show. I do like the music. It's the prequel to The Wizard of Oz, telling the untold story of Elphaba, the misunderstood green-skinned girl who becomes the Wicked Witch of the West, and her unlikely friendship with Glinda the Good. This is Defying Gravity, which closes Act 1 and is the show's signature song.
1: Elphaba, why couldn't you have stayed calm for once, instead of flying off the handle? I hope you're happy.

Kristin Chenoweth and Idina Menzel and Defying Gravity from Wicked. Fantastic. Real stirring stuff there. Okay, going back to the 50s now and a show, Guys and Dolls. If you haven't seen that, if I saw an amateur production of it not so long ago. Brilliant show. It's a story set in the 50s in New York where a gambler called Sky Masterson makes a bet to take a missionary called Sarah Brown to Havana while his friend Nathan Detroit tries to find a location for a rather illegal game of craps. That's the premise of the story. That's the premise of the show. And this particular song, Sit Down, You're Rocking the Boat.

sit down, you're rocking the boat from the musical Guys and Dolls. Now it's time for some Doris Day from 1963. Move over, darling. Ow.

0: Move Over Darling from Doris Day, the title track to the film, also starring James Garner. A story about a woman who returns home after being stranded on a desert island for 5 years, only to discover her husband has just remarried, leading to some comedic complications and romantic confusion. And I believe it was Doris Day's son who wrote that song. There you go. Some useless information for you right here on Northern Air. We're going to slow things down right now. Something completely different from the show Les Miserables. Everyone loves this show. It's got some fantastic songs, and this one is no exception. This is Stars.
1: Out in the darkness, a fugitive running, fallen from God, fallen from grace. God be my witness, I never shall yield till we come face to face.

From Les Misérables, a story about an ex-convict, Jean Valjean, who is seeking redemption while being pursued by Inspector Javert, set against the backdrop of 19th century French revolutionary uprisings. It is fantastic. We are going to come a much more up to date now. No 19th century Paris. This is 1991 Dublin, I believe it was. A story about some working class Dublin youths who are brought together to form a soul band called The Commitments, capturing the struggles and dreams of a working class life in Northside Dublin. This is Mustang Sally.

the Pink Panther theme from the film The Pink Panther, music by Henry Mancini, film starring Peter Sellers, David Niven and Robert Wagner. Absolutely fantastic. A real comedy caper where bumbling Inspector Clouseau attempts to catch a jewel thief known as the Phantom, who is after a priceless diamond called the Pink Panther. Surprise, surprise. It is farce at its finest. It is very clever, very funny. Okay, we're going to come back to 1973 from a little known show. It's one you don't hear much of, A Little Night Music. The film starred Elizabeth Taylor and Diana Rigg, and the story is inspired by Ingmar Bergman's film Smiles of a Summer Night, a musical that explores the romantic entanglements of several couples during a weekend in the Swedish countryside. Like I said, it's not one that you hear much about. This is Judy Collins and Send in the Clowns.

Judy Collins, Send in the Clowns, from the musical A Little Night Music. We have time for a couple more, I think. Yes, the hour worth of music from the movies and the musicals has caught us up. I do hope you've been enjoying them. Anyway, this one is from the musical Chitty Chitty Bang Bang, one song that you don't hear very often. Normally it's just the title track, but today I thought we'd play something a little different. This is Dick Van Dyke, Sally Ann Howes. The film version was in 1968. The stage show came out in 2002. And if you don't know, it's a story about an eccentric inventor, Caractacus Potts, who creates a magical car that flies and floats. And he takes his children and his girlfriend, Truly Scrumptious, on an adventure to the fictional land of Vulgaria to rescue children from the child-hating Baron Bomburst. It's based on Ian Fleming's 1964 children's novel. And this song is set while the main characters, Truly Scrumptious and Caractacus Potts, are taken into the castle of Baron Bomburst because they want to save the children that have been captured by the evil child catcher. And they have got themselves into the castle. And this is the song from the musical box.

Doll on a Music Box. And truly scrumptious there. That's from the show Chitty Chitty Bang Bang. And here's another useless bit of information for you. Julie Andrews was originally offered the role of Truly Scrumptious, but she declined to take it as it was too similar to Mary Poppins. So the role went to Sally Ann Howes instead. That is it. That's it. From me, Julian, I do hope you have enjoyed this musical selection from Movies and the Musicals. We've heard from Wicked, Les Mis, The Commitments. We've heard from Guys and Dolls, The Bodyguard, and many, many more. 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So please do stay tuned.

0: So, let's talk about you. Actually, let's talk about me, just for a bit, because I was like you. 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
1: Come in.
2: Right.
3: Ah, Mr. Pilkington, and how are we today?
2: Yeah, I'm all right, Doctor. Yeah, I've just come for my checkup.
3: Okay, then. Pop your pants off.
2: What?
3: Just pop your pants off.
2: Well, and I forgot to take my pants off.
3: Well, because I have to pop my finger up your...
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3: To check your prostate gland.
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3: and have
2: happy
3: a feel.
2: With this. 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
3: don't worry about it.
2: Is that it?
3: Yeah.
2: It's not that bad.
3: No.
1: I don't know why he was worried. You probably saved his life there.
2: Does he have to be here?
3: He's just a mate. Don't worry about him. He's just watching me at work.
4: For more information, visit the Prostate Cancer Charity website. Real men know all about it.
5: This chap thinks he's a real winner because he sold his car and he's had a holiday with the money. 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All because he didn't fill out the changes section on the registration certificate. 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
9: Now you may just recognise this piece of music as the tune played when the chart countdown was read out. Artists and record buyers alike will be hanging on the DJ's every word to find out where their song had reached in the charts. Hello there, it's Richard Smith here on your favourite station, where for the next hour or so, we're going to take a number from 2 to 20 and play tunes from the 1960s to today that only got to that number in the UK singles charts. There's sure to be some surprises along the way, so please do stay with us right here as we're just about to reveal the number we're concentrating on for the next 60 minutes.
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9: And that Candyman.

It's all songs that got as far as number 17 on the UK charts on today's programme. And just there, originally from 1966, it was done by the Rolling Stones, subject to multiple cover versions, Del Shannon and just there, Wayne Gibson in 1966. Shannon's version reached 129 on the Billboard chart, but Gibson's version failed to chart in 1966, but later got to number 17 in the UK in 1974 as part of the Northern Soul scene. Before that, from 2007, from the album Back to Basics, Christina Aguilera and her Candyman. You're listening to Only Got To with me, Richard Smith. Now, very shortly here on your favourite station, we shall be joined in the studio by the Pretenders. Yeah, they're all here, and they'll be back on the Chain Gang. But to take us there, what about this? A little ditty from 2002, from the album Laundry Service. This will be Shakira and her Objection Tango.

0: It was their biggest hit in the United States, peaking at number 4 on the Billboard Top 100, but number 17 on the UK chart. It came out in 1982 for The Pretenders and Back on the Chain Gang. Before that, Shakira with her Objection Tango in 2002. And as I say, that came from the album Laundry Service. You're listening to Only Got To, the show where we take a specific number from 2 to 20 and play songs that only got to that number in the UK singles charts. Covering more than 6 decades of chart hits from the 1960s to today, I'm Richard Smith, and today we're looking at songs that only got to number 17. So please do stay with us here on your favourite station for more hits and memories as we discover even more tunes that only got to number 17. 2013 remembered on your favourite station, featuring Pitbull and Jennifer Lopez, and they're gonna live it up.
1: From the streets of Miami to presenting at the Grammys, going in.

0: I don't know whether you remember them from 1991, The Voice of the Beehive. Tracy Brin, Melissa Brooke Belland, Mike Jones, Martin Brett and Daniel Woodgate. Yeah, they had that out in the charts in 1991, those Monsters and Angels. And before that, as I say, from 2013, Jennifer Lopez featuring Pitbull, who, if you're wondering, real name, Armando Perez is Pitbull, and they were living it up in 2013. Now let's take you back to 1964 for the oldest record on today's programme, reaching number 17 on the UK singles chart, improving to number 15 after a reissue in 2007. From the film of the same name, here's The King.
1: Bright light city, gonna set my soul, gonna set my soul on fire. Got a whole lot of money that's ready.

said there were more than 24 hours in the day. Even if there were 40 more, I wouldn't sleep a minute away. Oh, there's blackjack and poker and the roulette wheel, a fortune won and lost on it.

0: Came from the film of the same name featuring Elvis Presley as Lucky Jackson, who goes to Las Vegas to participate in the city's first annual Grand Prix and also gets the attentions of Anne Margaret as Rusty Martin, the swimming instructor at the hotel. I'll leave that there. It was Elvis Presley from 1964 and Viva Las Vegas. This is Only Got To, the show where we look at songs that only got to a specific number in the UK charts from 2 to 20 with me, Richard Smith. And here's a little taste of what's coming up in part 2 of the show.
1: In the next 30 minutes, you'll hear...
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0: playing your kind of music on your favourite station. It's Richard Smith.
1: Does that sound good to you? Well, if it does, then please do stay with us here on your favourite station as we find even more songs that only got to number 17. Starting this half of the show then with this. A tune that gets you thinking, that just never got to number 17, did it? The original version in 1979 did. It was remixed in 1984 by songwriter Nile Rodgers, got it to number 4 in the UK singles charts. And then again in 1993 for another remix, and that got to number 14. Here's the original though from 1979, it's Sister Sledge and a little ditty entitled...

It's a tune that sold 400,000, count them, 400,000 copies in the UK alone, written by no less than 12 different songwriters on that particular tune. English DJ Joel Corry featuring English singer Mabel. And I Wish that came out in 2021. Before that, it was Sister Sledge, the original version from 1979, and they were Lost in Music. And very nice it was too. Now, very shortly here on your favourite station, we'll be joined by Ollie Alexander and his guys of Years and Years from 2015 with His Eyes Shut. But to take us there from the album of the same name in 1989, this will be Simply Red and A New Flame.

It came from the album Communion in 2015, sung by Years and Years. It's called Eyes Shut, a tune that sold 600,000 copies in the UK and only got to number 17. Frightening, isn't it? Before that, it was Simply Red, as I say, from the album of the same name, a tune written by Mick Hucknall, A New Flame from 1989. I didn't realise it was that old. You're listening to Only Got To, the show where we take a specific number from 2 to 20 and play songs that only got to that number in the UK singles charts. Covering more than six decades of chart hits from the 1960s to today, hello there, I'm Richard Smith, and today we're looking at songs that only got to number 17. So please do stay with us here on your favourite station for more hits and memories as we discover even more tunes that only got to number 17. And here's one from 1975. It was written by Bob Crewe, he of Four Seasons fame, and Kenny Nolan, and sung for us by Patti LaBelle, Nona Hendrix and Sarah Dash, who together at that time were known as LaBelle. It is the tune that was covered in 1998 by All Saints, who took it to number one in the UK charts. Then again in 2001 by Christina Aguilera, Maya Pink and Lil Kim for the Moulin Rouge soundtrack. But here's the original, as I say, from 1975. It is LaBelle and Lady Marmalade's.

0: think Andy Burrows on the drums there got rather excited towards the end. It was Razorlight from the album Razorlight in 2006 and Before I Fall to Pieces, a number 17 hit that spent 6 weeks on the UK charts. LaBelle before that from 1975 and Lady Marmalade. I've always had problems with that. I always want to call it just Marmalade. But anyway, we shall move on. Unfortunately, though, that's all we've got time for now. My thanks go to Steve Colby for the idea behind today's show, and I really do hope that you've enjoyed it.
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0: That's a really good idea, don't you know? So for the past hour, we've been enjoying tunes that only got to number 17 in the UK singles charts. Thank you so much for your company on the programme today. And please join us again soon, right here on your favourite station, for another edition of Only Got To. I'm going to leave you for now with a tune originally from 1977, but it came out in 1980 as a single in the UK. It was from the album Exodus, one of Bob Marley and the Wailers' most popular songs, due to its prominent and repeated use of the phrase, "Don't worry about a thing, because every little thing's going to be all right," used in the chorus. It is Those Three Little Birds by Bob Marley and the Wailers, 1980 remembered, and yes, it got to number 17 in the UK charts. Thanks again for your company on the show today. I'll see you later. Bye for now.

0: So, let's talk about you. 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
1: Come in.
2: All right.
1: Ah, Mr. Pilkington, and how are we today?
2: Yeah, I'm all right, Doctor. Yeah, I've just come for my checkup.
1: Okay, then. Pop your pants off.
2: What?
1: Just pop your pants off.
2: Well, I've got to take my pants off.
1: Well, because I have to pop my finger up your...
2: Pop me what?
1: To check your prostate gland.
2: Don't worry about it.
1: Well, I am worried about it, because prostate cancer kills 10,000 men every year in Britain.
2: You can check that out if I get any symptoms.
1: Well, there aren't always symptoms, and symptoms do vary from man to man, so the best way to check it out is I just pop my finger up there.
2: I'm really
1: and
2: have
1: a feel.
2: Just
1: don't worry about it.
2: Is that it?
1: Yeah.
2: It's not that bad.
1: No.
3: I don't know why he was worried. You probably saved his life there.
2: Does he have to be here?
1: He's just a mate. Don't worry about him. He's just watching me at work.
4: For more information, visit the Prostate Cancer Charity website. Real men know all about it.
5: This chap thinks he's a real winner because he sold his car and he's had a holiday with the money. 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The others were parking tickets and a speeding fine. 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

Welcome along to the Northern Air Rock Show with me, Phil Salter. I'm here till 9 with some brilliant rock classics. Starting off from the album Now We Are Six from 1975, Steel I Span, and a thing called The Moon Coin Jig. Got the Beatles on the way, so's Gillan, Lynyrd Skynyrd. Oh, we've got the full version of Freebird coming up. Steve Harley, Cockney Rebel, Mr. Big and Joe Cocker, they're all coming your way between now and 9. And here's a one from Joni Mitchell called The Last Time I Saw Richard.

All-time classic rock tune from Lynyrd Skynyrd and Freebird. Before that, it was Gillan, featuring Ian Gillan, who used to be in Deep Purple. Of course, Mutually Assured Destruction. I've got music from Klaatu coming up, and Joe Cocker, Bruce Springsteen, R.E.M. and Donald Fagen all coming your way between now and 9 o'clock. And here's one. I've no idea why it's called Rainy Day Women, numbers 12 and 35, but I love it all the same. It's Bob Dylan on Northern.

That's Mr. Big on the Northern Air Rock Show for this Wednesday evening, and a thing called To Be With You. Before that, it was Steve Harley and Cockney Rebel from the album Timeless Flight, and a thing called Black or White, and the classic Bob Dylan track Rainy Day Women, numbers 12 and 35. Now, a track coming up that you may know, but you won't know this version, but this was the original, a hit for the Carpenters. This is the original from Class Who, calling occupants of interplanetary craft.

From the album The River from 1980, Bruce Springsteen and Point Blank. Before that, it was Joe Cocker, 1968 number one with A Little Help From My Friends, and Klaatu and the original version of Calling Occupants of Interplanetary Craft. Time for another couple before Phil Orr comes your way at 9 o'clock. And then don't forget, at 10, it's our classic concert, Digging Into the Archives. And you'll have a surprise when you listen at 10. You'll find out what it's all about. In the meantime, REM and Everybody Hurts, right here on Northern Air.

That's REM on the Northern Air Rock Show and Everybody Hurts. Thanks for your company tonight. Hope you enjoyed it. I'm back tomorrow afternoon with a 60s hour between 2 and 3. Stay tuned for Phil Orr. He's on the way after the news at 9. In the meantime, take us up there. One half of Steely Dan. This is Donald Fagan. Here

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3: Does he have to be here?
2: He's just a mate. Don't worry about him. He's just watching me at work.
5: 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Real men know all about it.
6: It was just another day. A familiar drive through familiar country. But then, just around the corner, came the unexpected. He'd let his speed creep a little too high as he approached a bend. And he was no longer driving at the right speed for the road. The scary thing is, he didn't even realize. 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

That's Paul Simon getting us off to a great start on this Wednesday night. Yours truly, Phil Orr, with you right through until 10 o'clock. My thanks to Phil Salter for the rock show. Great music, as always. And that's Paul Simon, You Can Call Me Al, from his very, very controversial album back in the 80s called Graceland. Remember this one from 1980-ish? It's Duran Duran. Superb tune, this one. It's called Girls on Film. You're listening to Northern Air.

Duran Duran, and Girls on Film. Got some cracking music coming up through the next hour. We've got Tinero from The Pretenders, got some INXS, Roy Orbison, and this one. Do you remember this guy? Steve Winwood. Back to the 70s, and Valerie.

That's Roy Orbison and Pretty Woman from my favourite, one of my favourite films anyway, of the same name. And I tell you what, you never get away with making a film like that now, would you, Pretty Woman? Good film though, rubbish ending though, that's the problem. Absolutely rubbish ending.

And that's one of my favourite songs, that by INXS. Need You Tonight was a good tune. That was their first hit, but that, I think, is far better. Got two in a row now from The Pretenders. Starting off with this one. Great tune, this. Do a bit of horizontal dancing to this, if you like. This is The Pretenders, and Don't Get Me Wrong, and straight after that, well, a brass in pocket. You're listening to Northern Air.

There you go, two in a row from the Pretenders. Don't get me wrong. And there under my voice is Brass in Pocket. Great band, them. Absolutely brilliant. And the music goes on with this one. Bit of Dinah Ross.

0: Stella Ross and the Supremes and In and Out of Love. That record takes me back a bit because I used to be on this radio station in the 70s, 76 I started, and the studios were on the other side of the hospital here at Crumsall, and the loos were miles away. When you only had a 2 minute song, you had to, one of the tricks we used to use is that you used to run to the toilet and then walk back, and then by the time you get back behind the microphone talking, there's no actual sound of heavy breathing, if you like.
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Lana Ritchie, Dancing on the Ceiling. Try to play some upbeat music tonight to try and cheer you up, because I know being in hospital isn't the best thing to be happening at the moment for you, especially in this day and age at the moment with all that's gone on. 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

That's Wings, Palmer County, of course, and Wings from the album Band on the Run. That's called Jet. The other night I was watching the football. I always watch football without the commentary on, because if you go to a live game, you don't have the commentary anyway. So, and what I do is I like to put some music on and sort of like kill two birds with one stone. So watch the match, listen to the music. And I had the entire album Band on the Run on the other night while I was watching Manchester United. And it still sounds so fresh and absolutely brilliant, even after all these years. So a great album and a great song, that's Jet. Now that I've started playing the guitar now, you know, with us having a bit more time on our hands, like you do at this time of the year, especially right now, I've started to learn the guitar. I've been following this lady on YouTube called Lauren Bateman, and she starts right at the basics of basics guitar playing, and by the end of the lesson, couldn't think of what I was saying then, you can actually get to play this song, which I'm really chuffed about. It's America and A Horse With No Name, get me tea.

guitar, so I can actually play the guitar now. Really enjoying it as well, because as I say, with the current thing going on with the COVID-19 and that, it's having to try and find things to do with not being able to go out is something else. That's America, Boss With No Name. Check out that Lauren Bateman if you want to try and play the guitar. It's really good. Here's two guys that can play guitars, but one of them anyway, Noel. This is Oasis, and Don't Look Back in Anger.

people. And that's another one done. Enjoyed myself tonight. Hope you've done the same. I'll be back again next Wednesday night between 9 and 10. Just like to say, if you enjoyed yourself, tell your friends. If you haven't, don't tell anybody. And I'll leave you with this one. It's The Times from 1976. And this is called Miss Grace. You've been listening to Phil Orr, and I'll be back next Wednesday with some of the best English music. And stand by for the nightly concert.

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3: Right.
2: Ah, Mr. Pilkington, and how are we today?
3: Yeah, I'm all right, Doctor. 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
2: Yeah.
3: It's not that bad.
2: No.
4: 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You probably saved his life there.
3: Does he have to be here?
2: He's just a mate. Don't worry about him. He's just watching me at work.
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Thank you, thank you. See anybody though? This one's called Taxman.

Eric Clapton, Psycho, guitar. Thank you. Thank you for coming to see the show. I'd like to thank the band and Eric for making me come here to Japan. It's been very nice. And I love you. Thank you. God bless.

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2: Come in.
3: Right.
2: Ah, Mr. Pilkington, and how are we today?
3: Yeah, I'm all right, Doctor. Yeah, I've just come for my checkup.
2: Okay, then. 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
3: What?
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3: Don't worry about it.
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3: happy
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2: feel.
3: This.
2: Just don't worry about it.
3: Is that it?
2: Yeah.
3: It's not that bad.
2: No.
4: I don't know why he was worried. You probably saved his life there.
3: Does he have to be here?
2: He's just a mate. Don't worry about him. He's just watching me at work.
5: For more information, visit the Prostate Cancer Charity website. Real men know all about it.
6: It was just another day. A familiar drive through familiar country. But then, just around the corner, came the unexpected. He'd let his speed creep a little too high as he approached a bend. 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

0: Thank you.
1: Thank you very much.
0: Thank you.
2: Thank you.
0: Good evening, ladies and gentlemen.
1: Please.
0: What do you mean, please? Good evening, ladies
1: please.
0: And gentlemen.
1: Please. Thank you. To be or not to be?
0: What are you going to do?
1: I was doing it then when you stopped me.
0: Doing what?
1: Shakespeare's soliloquy by Hamlet.
0: It should be the other way around.
1: It's these tights. There's nothing I can do about that. To be...
0: Wait a minute.
1: Oh, yes?
0: Why are you wearing tights on the radio?
1: I found them on the radio. They were drying.
0: But what's come over you? What's all... Why this serious
1: Well, you know as well as I do how difficult it is to come on here, in here, on here.
0: On here?
1: On here.
0: On here.
1: You've got to get in here before you get on here.
0: On here, yes.
1: Week in and week out with new jokes.
0: Oh, you don't have to tell me that. I mean, I'm the writer.
1: Oh, yes. And if we can get away with what I'm going to do now, we've got it made. And you can take it easy for the rest of your life.
0: Sit back on my laurels.
1: Oh, your heart is. It's entirely up to you. Do it my way, and we've got no problems with new jokes.
0: How?
1: Well, now listen. You've heard of fellows like Olivier and Gielgud.
0: I don't like boxing.
1: Oh, God. Laurence Olivier and John Gielgud, actors.
0: Oh, are they?
1: Yes. I mean, they're doing this rubbish to be or not to be every night to packed houses and making a fortune.
0: And if we can get away with it, I mean, I won't have to worry about writing new jokes.
1: Exactly. £5 to see one of their shows.
0: £5?
1: Yeah, and nobody laughs. Nobody laughs at all.
0: They just sit there enraptured.
1: Sitting on their laurels and their hardies. Now, if this works, we've got it made. Let's face it, this job doesn't get any easier once you've passed the 40 mark.
0: Oh, I'm dreading it.
1: Yes, well, how long does it take you these days to write a half-hour show?
0: 15 minutes.
1: Well, you see what I mean. It's not getting any easier for you, is it?
0: There's just one little thing.
1: Hello, is this a joke?
0: No.
1: Oh.
0: Will our fans go for this sort of thing?
1: I don't see why not. They're a nice couple.
0: They're loyal.
1: Well, they should be. We married them.
0: Well, it's worth a try.
1: Why not?
0: I mean, we don't get much respect doing what we do.
1: Exactly.
0: I mean, how many comedians have got knighthoods?
1: Well, only Vera Lynn. She's not all that funny.
0: But let me just ask you something. You do know what you're doing,
1: don't you? Leave it to me. Play it straight and give me an introduction.
0: Right. Ladies and gentlemen...
1: And I'll walk to the back of the stage and I'll walk slowly down to give it more drama.
0: Yeah,
1: you know what I mean?
0: That's a good
1: it's
0: idea.
1: It's the effect, it's the effect.
0: Give it some drama.
1: Yes.
0: Right, right. Ladies and gentlemen...
1: Are you doing it now? Because I can't hear you very well from here.
0: Yeah, but I'll give you a sign.
1: Take your wig off. No, don't. Don't. It'll get laughs and I'll never top it.
0: All right, all right. Ladies and gentlemen, Mr. Eric Morecambe in Shakespeare's
1: Leave
0: Hamlet...
1: Leave it on.
0: When I want you to come on, I'll give you a big sign.
1: I've got a better idea.
0: Why?
1: When you want me to come on, give me a big sign.
0: Mr. Eric Morecambe in Shakespeare's Hamlet.
1: Thank you, thank you. That sign you were doing there. Does it mean I've only got 2 minutes?
0: Yes.
1: Oh, well, 2 minutes.
0: 2 minutes.
1: Well, I'll be all right. To be or not to be? That is the question. Thank you. Now, next week...
0: Just a moment. Just a moment.
1: Yeah, no, hold it. Hold it, please, Mr. Audience. Hold it. No, I've got to go and change now for the Midsummer Night's Dream. You see, I've got to change for that now.
0: Bottom.
1: It's a tight. I keep telling you that.
0: You've got a big part.
1: It's a tight. I keep telling you.
0: Let's do serious stuff, you said, didn't you? Do serious stuff.
1: Yes.
0: And we won't have to worry about doing any jokes.
1: I mean, the audience out there, they were spellbound with my performance.
0: Spellbound?
1: Yes. Look, we'll see how spellbound they were. Right. Are you ready? What do you think of it so far? Oh, well, if that's your attitude.
3: Recent research has shown that the average parent has difficulty in explaining the facts of life. Here is a typical situation with a typical family and very average parents.
4: Anything good on television tonight?
1: Opportunity knocks. You like Bamba Gascoigne, don't you? He keeps giving people starters for 10. I remember when you used to give me
4: Dad,
1: a starter for...
4: There's something rather important you've got to do.
1: That's true, Mother. He's not a baby anymore, and he's got to be told.
4: I suppose you're right, but knowing our son, he's not going to like it. But he's got to be told the facts.
1: I'll tell him. It'll be a memory test, but I'll tell him.
4: I think he's coming now.
1: Oh.
0: walks around the garden like a teddy bear. One step, two step, tickle me under there. Hello, Mummy. Hello, Daddy.
2: Sit down, Milton.
0: I got another gold star at school for sums today.
4: You got three yesterday for sums as well.
0: Yes, that's six altogether.
2: Oh, God. Sit down, Milton. I've got something to tell you.
0: We had physics today.
2: Well, you're lucky. We never had school dinners when I was a lad.
4: Dad, you wanted to talk to Milton.
2: Yes. Now, you might not like it, but I can't keep it from you any longer. You've got to know about the facts of life.
4: The truth as it really is.
0: Yes, Dad?
2: Well, it's like this. Now, Mummy and I... This is Mummy here. She's got the frock on.
0: Hello, Mummy.
4: Hello, Milton.
2: Milton, when Mummy and I decided that we wanted a little boy...
0: You saved up all your pennies and went to the baby shop and bought me.
2: No, it's not quite like that, son. You see, what happened was...
0: I've got me algebra to do tonight.
2: You're what?
0: My algebra.
2: I don't know. A lad of his age making homemade wine, it's not right.
4: Tell him.
2: I'm trying to. Well, what happened
0: Tell
2: was...
0: me what, Dad?
2: Yes, well... Mummy and I, this is your mummy, the dark-haired lady.
0: Hello, Mummy.
4: Hello, Milton.
2: Well, Mummy and Daddy were lying in bed one night and it was hot. I do remember that. It was hot that night. If I remember, Mummy, that was hot, wasn't it? It was hot that night.
4: It was the hottest night of the year that night was.
2: I remember. We had to take the coat off the bed. I remember that, yes.
0: Well,
2: we couldn't sleep, you see.
4: Restless with the heat.
2: Yes.
4: Torrid the yes, heat was the heat. That
2: torrid,
4: night.
2: Torrid, yes. Steady, don't remind me. Don't keep reminding me.
4: Torrid it was.
2: Yes, I know it was torrid.
4: Oh, the heat. Oh, the heat. Oh, how torrid it was.
2: He's only 12. Now, hold on. All right, I mean, I can take a hint.
4: Well, tell him.
2: I will. Anyway, Milton, I turned to your mummy, and I forget the exact words that I used.
4: You said, how are you fixed, Dorothy?
2: How are you fixed, Dorothy? My very words now. Yes, I remember them, yes.
4: My name's Elsie, but carry on, Dad.
2: Yeah. Yes, and I did, didn't I? Yes, because it was the heat, you see, Mother.
0: What did Mummy say?
2: Well, Mummy said, suit yourself, Randolph. But you know, you have to be up at 7 o'clock in the morning to get to work.
0: What happened?
2: Well, I've been dreading this part.
4: He's got to be told.
2: Yes. Well, Milton, sufficient to say that I didn't get up the following morning till 9 o'clock.
0: What are you trying to tell me, Daddy?
2: I know you won't like this, Milton, but because of you, I missed 2 hours' work. You owe me a quid. Do you know that?

0: Hey.
1: What?
0: He's arrived.
1: Who?
0: You scare easily.
1: I watch Crossroads.
0: Well, then obviously you don't scare easily. So I can tell you.
1: Tell me what?
0: He's arrived.
1: Who's arrived?
0: I'll give you a clue. Just a little one. Des O'Connor.
1: In this building?
0: Yes.
1: Are you sure?
0: When the guard dog tries to throw itself off the roof, Des O'Connor must be in the building.
1: Oh, he'd want to sing one of his songs.
0: I want to marry Raquel Welch, but some things are just not possible, are they?
1: We must try and remain calm.
0: Yeah, well, ladies and gentlemen, please remain seated. We'll do our best to avert this terrible crisis now facing us. And do try to remember we are British. Oh, God, he's coming.
1: Ladies and gentlemen, a great personal friend of ours, Des O'Connor. Des, a joy to see you.
2: A pleasure.
0: Good old Des. Lovely to meet you at long last.
2: Thanks, Eric. Put it there.
0: No, go on my neck, Des. You've got my neck.
2: I'm
0: Des.
2: Sorry, oh, Eric.
0: That's all right.
2: I'm sorry, the neck, it was just instinct.
0: Yes, I know.
2: I take it that I am going to sing.
1: Sing?
2: Yes, I'm going to sing.
0: Well, with practice, I'm sure one day you will.
1: I wouldn't stand for that, Mr. Des. Not a nice thing to say, that isn't.
2: I don't intend to stand for it.
1: I don't blame you.
2: Eric?
0: Yes?
2: I'm not given to violence, but enough is enough. Step outside and say that again.
0: I feel I should warn you that I do have a black belt.
2: You've also got dirty braces.
0: And I've also got a wrong script. I'll do it again.
1: Yes.
0: I feel I should warn you that I do have a black belt.
2: For judo?
0: For crawling. I think you're fantastic, sir.
2: In that case, then, I can sing.
1: Oh, there's absolutely no reason why you shouldn't sing.
0: None at all.
2: And the other thing, I will want paying. Eric.
0: Yes?
2: Will you help me to pick Ernie up?
0: Yes.
2: Is he all right?
0: No, he's all right, yes. I'll place his head between his knees.
2: No, don't do that. You'll stop the blood getting to his wallet.
0: True.
2: You'll stop the blood getting to his wallet.
0: True.
1: Yeah. Oh, how very unpleasant. Oh, I'm all right.

0: Hitchcock.
1: At long last.
2: Is he the plumber we sent for 2 weeks ago?
1: Mr. Desmond's Alfred Hitchcock.
0: Yes, he wants you to phone him right away. Now, the number is 240-695.
2: Huh, this is the break you've been waiting for. The greatest director of all time.
1: He'll be after one of my plays. He'll want to make it into a film like Psycho.
0: If he wants to turn one of your plays into a film, he must be.
1: Pardon?
0: Well, I was just trying to say that if he's after one of your plays, you know, he wants to turn it into a film.
1: Oh, I see.
2: Come on, Ann. Yeah. This could mean Hollywood, the big breakthrough. La, la, da, da,
0: la, la. Oh, you don't get an opportunity like this every day, lads.
1: What was that number again?
0: 240-695. He's at the Savoy.
2: Back in a minute, Des.
0: Yes. Hey, they've gone. I should hate myself for doing this, but somehow I just don't. Any second now. Listen. Hello?
3: Hello? This is 240-695. I'm Alfred Hitchcock. No, Hitchcock. What do you mean you're sorry to hear that? You're Mr. Wise, the playwright. Can you come over right away and discuss a film? Yes, I want to talk to you about a film in Hollywood. A film in Hollywood? No, not Cricklewood, Hollywood. You're coming straight away. Good, I'll see you soon.
0: Well, that's them fixed. A little music, please, maestro.

Your thoughts are just for me. You set my spirit free. I'm happy that you do. The book of life is brief.

0: You know, Eric, I can't make that out.
1: No?
0: I mean, I spoke to Alfred Hitchcock on the phone. We rush over to the Savoy and he's not there.
1: A thought.
0: Go on.
1: I was just wondering, did he make the phone call before or after he read one of your plays?
0: Well, what difference would that have made?
1: I was only asking.
0: What's the difference?
1: Just asking, that's all.
0: I mean, there's nobody in Hollywood who can write a play like what I wrote.
1: That's true, that. You can't rely on some people.
0: Except me.
1: How do you mean?
0: Well, I've got something for you.
1: Eh?
0: I've got a surprise for you.
1: Are you leaving?
0: No. Here you are. Happy birthday, Eric.
1: Good Lord.
0: Bought you a new LP.
1: You remembered.
0: It's called Des Sings, just for Eric.
1: Yeah, it's very good. If you want me to be a goner, give me an LP by Des O'Connor. Great. Anyway, he's gone now. He's gone now, so we can get them all in.
0: Yeah, and he thought he was going to sing on our show.
1: The book.
0: Battle of the day.
1: I'll say.
0: Now, this is the most unusual LP Des has ever made.
1: Ah, now this is the one he sings the right note on, is it?
0: Yes. Yes. Side 2, track 3. Sings the right note and you can hear the thud as the engineer collapses.
1: Look at that. Look at that picture on the cover.
0: Oh, yeah. Just look at those gleaming white teeth of his.
1: Like whitewashed bollards at the bottom of a dark alley. Now, come on, I'll be honest. Where did you buy this from?
0: Boots. Did he need a prescription? Yes! I got it from the poison counter.
1: The poison counter! Just look at that for a nose.
0: Oh, it's like Concord coming out of the hangar for the first time. You'd think he'd have it altered.
1: He's waiting for the estimate from McAlpine's.
2: How dare you say such things about these?
1: Pardon?
0: There's a woman stood up in the audience.
1: Well, throw her out, she's sober.
0: A Des O'Connor fan.
1: That's a very rare thing, that. Keep her talking. I'll ring the Guinness Book of Records.
3: Anytime.
1: Oh, God, he's back.
0: He's back.
3: Lonely.
2: I'm sick to death of the way you two never stop having a go at this.
4: Thank you very much, but I can attend to these two gentlemen.
2: Gentlemen? You must have the soul of a saint to refer to them as gentlemen after all the things they...
4: Let me see to this. Will you stop it, Mother?
0: Mother?
4: Mother.
1: And she likes you.
0: Now, we haven't insulted you, you know. We were only talking about you, Mr. Des.
4: You haven't stopped talking about me for the last 6 years.
1: Oh, hell, he's annoyed. Oh, no, he's annoyed. Leave everything to me.
0: And I'll grovel.
1: Yeah, you just grovel. Show a little respect now for our guest. Get him a chair. Never mind a chair, a three-piece suite. And get Arthur Negus to bring it on.
0: Arthur Negus?
1: He might be able to tell us how old Des is.
4: Very funny. That's 875.
1: Ah.
0: Sorry you couldn't sing on the show, Mr. Des.
1: I'm sure you do appreciate that some of our listeners are in hospital.
4: That's 876.
1: And some of them are getting better.
4: 877.
0: But we are the first to appreciate that your singing does have an appeal for some.
1: How many sheepdogs listen to our show?
4: $878, and that's as much as I'm going to take.
0: $878?
4: $878 insults, and that's only this year.
1: Des?
4: Yes?
1: You tell us who's been insulting you. You tell us who's been insulting you, and we'll fix them. We'll duff them up for you.
0: Yeah.
1: Nobody insults you.
0: We wouldn't allow it. Who's been insulting you?
4: You, Eric. And you, Ernie. And especially you, Eric.
1: All three of us?
4: Yes. Let's just see.
1: What's that roll of wallpaper for?
4: This isn't wallpaper. This is a list of all the insults that you two have done. And this is only half. I lost the others. I'll go through them one by one.
1: But I'm going on my holidays in August.
4: Now, let's see. What have we got here?
2: They should be in the army!
4: Mother! I'll attend to this. Right then, number one, Eric. I've just heard some good news. Ernie, what good news? Eric, Des O'Connor's got a sore throat.
0: Oh, that wasn't us, Mr. Des.
1: Oh, we only do jokes.
4: Number two, Ernie, Des O'Connor is a self-made man. Eric, I think it's very big of him to take the blame.
0: Oh! That was never us, Des.
4: Why?
3: Delilah!
4: Why the insults? I've never, ever, ever said anything against either of you two.
2: Get the heavy mob in, Desmond!
4: Mother, will you please sit down? Now, I've never insulted you. I mean, never once have I said... I watch all your comedy shows. I never miss Luton Town when they're on Match of the Day. And when I did, I thought it was Pans people.
0: That's a good one, that is, Mr. Des. Could anything be more agonising than watching Luton Town play football?
4: Only watching one of the plays you wrote.
1: Very good. I see a little bitterness creeping in now. This could turn nasty. You realise that, don't you?
4: Not that I don't enjoy the two of you. I love you both in the plays because I've always had a soft spot for old Mother Riley and her daughter Kitty.
1: It's not nice to insult people like that.
0: No.
1: And anyway, he doesn't look like Kitty. I don't know, though. You could be right.
0: Having a go at us because we wouldn't let him sing.
4: You're about to start a new television series.
1: Well, yes, if Johnny Morris will release Ern from his contract. Because he's the only one who can sit on his shoulder without falling off.
4: No more insults, I hope, are lined up for me.
1: Oh, not from us.
0: Oh, not us,
1: that
0: no.
1: is foreign to our nature.
0: Oh, yes.
4: Mother, leave it to me.
1: Worst insult?
0: Worst insult?
2: Yes. Des O'Connor's on his way to sing his latest record. Don't worry, we've got snipers posted all around the building.
1: That's a small classic, that one.
0: Oh, yeah.
1: I didn't do that one.
0: No, I didn't do that one either.
2: Oh, sorry, it's one of mine.
4: Mother. How could you say such a thing? Your own son.
0: His own mother.
1: She has a go as well.
2: Never mind, Des. We all enjoyed your song.
4: Song? Yes. I did a song.
2: You've got to make a phone call.
4: Yes. I'm sorry about that, boys.
1: Not at all. No, I tell you what. Yeah. Now, let's stop all this. Let's be friends.
0: What?
1: Pay him.
0: Right. Des, don't let money come between us.
4: It can't. It never gets past you.
0: Des, come on. How much do you want? 10, 20, 50, a pound?
4: Look, enough of this, lads. Mother, forget this. Lads, let's make a pact. No more insults.
1: I'm for that.
4: No more insults.
1: What a good idea.
4: Because I tell us, I love you two, and I couldn't hate you boys if I lived to be 100.
1: You passed that already. What are you talking about?
0: Hey, yes, I've had enough of this. I can't hear you.

0: So that was the Eric Morecambe and Ernie Wise radio show. Eric and Ernie's guests today were Anne Hamilton with Des O'Connor. The music came from Peter Knight and his orchestra. The script was written by Eddie Braben. And the program was produced by Bobby J.
1: Northern Air.
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1: Music, chat and information to help you during your stay in hospital.
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5: Now, for the young in heart and weak in the head, it's Round the Horn. Last week, we left swarthy, bearded Betty Marsden, dusky tigress Hugh Paddock, trapped in the Vienna sewers, played by nubile Kenneth Williams without a safety net. Suddenly, a grating above their heads creaked open, and there, silhouetted against the sky, stood a figure that was half man, half beast, and half cut. It opened its yawning maws. It gibbered the words that turned her blood to ice.
6: Hello, this is Kenneth Hall. And welcome to Round the Horn. Now, incidentally, that was Dr. Smith, who appeared by kind permission at the Alice Tring School of Embalming and Social Club. Now, firstly, here are the answers to last week's quiz. The answer to question one was in three parts: the 3:30 from Paddington, the wheel tapper's daughter, and not while the train is standing in the station. The answer to question two was 4 and 6 a yard. And the other answers were henna rinse, bag shot, a duck-billed platypus, not, as many of you thought, a device for opening a Malacca walking stick. Now, these days I seldom have the opportunity...
7: Oh, poor old devil, it's a shame. Don't laugh at him, he might turn nasty. Oh. Shall I pour a bucket of water over him? No, leave him alone. He'll go away of his own accord.
6: Well, it doesn't look as though I'm going to get the opportunity today. Anyway, I wanted to mention one of the forgotten men of British science, Robert Capability Lackwind. The man who gave the world Toad in the Hole.
7: You can have it back any time.
6: Anyhow, holes there were in plenty, but not a toad as far as the eye could see. Capability experimented with all kinds of crude toads, but people scoffed. Look at his crude toad, they sneered. It's a mockery. But he persevered with true British grit, and in 1862 he produced the first gritty British sausage. Or Lackwind's Folly, as it was known. Lackwind passed away soon after when he fell into a vat of pudding mixture and was found battered to death.
7: Have you finished?
6: Yes.
7: Good, aren't we going to be stuck here all night?
6: Well, I'm sorry.
7: But it's not for me, it's Hugh Paddock. He gets very bitter if he's kept hanging about.
8: No, no, no, no, it's not that. It's just that I took these tablets just before the show.
6: Right, sir. I'll bear that in mind. Now, continuing our series, The Backroom Boys of the BBC, we swing the spotlight onto that much abused but nevertheless essential department, the censors, whose job it is to force out hidden dirt. Wherever there is honest wire, there you'll find them malle-pensing. Come with us now down the corridors of power to a small back room in Broadcasting House.
2: Are you still in there?
6: Oh, shut up. Where the censors are in session.
9: All right, gentlemen, simmer down. There's too much filth going out on the air, and it's our job to stop it. Only this morning I heard a reference to a lady's ankle.
7: Oh, depravity.
10: Lewdness.
7: Where's it going to end? That's what I ask.
11: Yeah. What about the suggestive titles of programs?
9: Suggestive? What? Yes. Could you give me an example?
11: Well, have a go. Now, tell me, what's the implication of that?
7: Well, I don't see any harm in saying have a go. I mean, it's not going to corrupt the listeners. Anybody who listens to have a go is beyond corruption.
11: No. Ah, gentlemen, I think we ought to do something about take your partners. Gentlemen, who are they fooling? Take your partners for what?
7: Well, surely it's just old-time dancing, isn't it?
9: Ah! Dancing with each other, holding each other close, their hot breath on each other's necks. Ah. Ooh, the proximity of warm flesh through the bombazine. Ah.
7: Quick, somebody. A damp sponge on the back of his neck.
9: Oh! Oh, that's better. Now, what else have we got?
7: A program called 5 to 10.
9: Ooh, a suggestion of betting. Strike it out.
7: Let it be stricken.
11: Out with it!
9: Yay! Let it be cast out, brothers, for is it not sinful?
7: Yay!
9: And is it not written that we should go forth and scourge the fleshpots of the BBC with whips and scorpions?
11: Yay!
7: Yay! Yay! Hellfire and brimstone shall be their lot.
11: Yay!
9: For are we not all sinners?
11: Yay!
9: I too averred, but I pleaded the headaches. Yay!

0: That was the BBC's censorship department, about whom I would like to say, well, I can't because it was censored. Now trends, fashion.
1: Trouser suits are out.
0: Oh, blast, I've just bought one myself.
1: But don't throw away that silk creation you bought last year.
2: There, I told you not to throw it away, Elf.
3: Well, I had to, didn't I? I had to have room to hang up me Balenciagas.
0: Now. After the Balenciagas, we come to trends in the home. Domestic help is becoming increasingly hard to find. When my au pair went back to Mongolia, frankly, I was at a loss, and so I got on to Rent-A-Chap. Now, that's a firm that specializes in hiring out male domestics. You know the sort of thing, out-of-work actors filling in between engagements. Anyhow, I rang them up, and the next morning...
4: Hello, we're from Rent-A-Chap. I'm Julian, this is my friend Sandy.
5: Yeah. Come to do for you.
6: Yeah, that's never Kenny Thorne.
5: Yes, it is.
6: Oh, enough to cold, doesn't he? I wonder if they're his own teeth.
5: Ask him.
6: Oh, I don't like.
5: Oh, go on.
6: No.
0: Look, I heard what you said.
6: Oh, he was earwigging.
0: Have you just popped round to make comments on my personal appearance, or are you going to do the housework?
4: Well, we're 7 or 6 an hour, you know.
6: Yeah, not cheap.
4: Did Miss Brahms at the agency warn you?
0: Yes, we agreed terms. Now, quick, come in before the neighbours see you.
6: Ooh.
0: Now, are you experienced in this sort of work?
4: Well, not exactly. See, we're filling in between engagements. We do commercials, mostly. Mm-hmm. May have seen us on the telly. You know that ad where she's got it, only no one will tell her, only somebody does, then she has a bath.
0: Oh, yes, yes.
4: Yeah, well, then she gets me dressed as a rugby fullback.
6: Mm. Yes, he took his part lovely. And I'm in the one where I'm alone in the room with this beautiful girl, and we put out the lights and test chocolates. Yes, to find out what are the hard and soft centres.
0: Well, I'm not at all surprised either. Now, let me show you what I want doing. Through here's the kitchen.
4: No, I'm afraid not.
6: No.
4: Kitchen sink isn't us. No, we're more of your drawing room commentary.
0: Well, do the best you can. Here's the dishcloth.
4: We can't wash up in here. All the dishes are dirty.
6: Speak for yourself. Oh,
0: Well, I'm sorry. I'd have washed up if I'd known.
6: Well, it's the grease, you see. It turns his stomach over.
0: Well, I wouldn't want to upset him at all. Perhaps you better start on the living room.
4: Oh, yes, that's much more. Oh, look, Sandy, a parquet floor.
6: Oh.
4: Boner.
6: Mm.
4: Oh, I wish I'd known. Ah. Oh, if I'd known, I'd have brought me tap shoes.
0: Well, if it's all the same to you, I don't want you to dance on it. I want you to polish it.
4: I'm not going down on my hands and knees. Just bag me Levi's.
0: Well, dust something then.
4: Oh, really? It's a nice way to treat an artiste, I must say. Bring us here under false pretenses, treat us like judges.
6: Don't, Julian, don't help it. Don't get yourself worked up.
4: Well.
6: No. Come on, if you frown, you'll get crow's feet.
4: I don't care, it's too much, it's all too much. We haven't been put on this earth to wash these dirty dishes, to scrape each porridge saucepans. I'm not staying in this house another minute. Come on, Sandy. Good day, Mr. Hall. Mm. Good day.
0: Oh, it's you again. What is it?
4: Yes, we just wanted to know. What time do you want us tomorrow?
0: And now, trends in music. Here again is that Doyen folk singers whose homespun tunes have made him one of the highest paid entertainers in the country, Rambling Sid Rumper.
7: Hello, me dearie, and shall my dangle life hallow till old Tom goes a sickly now?
0: Well, I've got no comment to make at this time. But where have your peregrinations taken you lately?
7: Why, since I last been here, I've been a rambling and a wandering and a gypsying up and down the country, a driving of my continental Bentley, Dilly, dilly, daffy, down my spong.
0: Beg your pardon?
7: I'm just being picturesque.
0: Oh, good.
7: Just an affectation, oh, a doodle-o, a ruff-a-duff, foldy riddle-i-ho-do, chirrup, chirrup.
0: I'm glad to hear it.
7: Yes. Now I'm going to sing ye a sad sea shanty sung by the herring fishermen of Hampstead Garden Suburb. Yes, it's a plaintive lament on account of Hampstead Garden Suburb be landlocked, amongst other things. The story tells of a poor fisherman what comes home one night with an empty net, and his wife says to him, "What have you caught me, Billy-o? What have you caught me, darling Willie?" To which he answers, "Nary a one, me Susie-o, but I bought a tin of sardines from the supermarket up Camden Town." And then he sings...

0: Oh, thank you, Rambling Sid Roberts. Oh, yes, thank you.
1: Not at all.
0: Well, I hear you sing like that. I hear you sing like that. It makes me want to throw off the trammels of civilization and belt you one of the Marlins.

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Last week I went once again down to her old moss-covered house at Chattering Parva, knocked on her old moss-covered door, which was opened by Spasm, her moss-covered old butler.

0: you the white tornado.
1: Now it's just a trick of the light. I'm Kenneth Horne. Can I speak to your mistress?
0: No. She be incommunicado.
1: Well, go and shout through the keyhole and tell her I'm here.
0: Go back to London, young man. Go home. Get the ends from this accursed place. Go home, I tell ye. Go home. Do I have to do all this rubbish week after week?
1: Well, I'm afraid, sir, it's a sort of running character, you see.
2: Oh, well.
0: Go home! Go home, young master. Young master.
1: Isn't that the Phantom Hound? The Hound of the Counterblasts?
0: Aye, that he be. See, look there. He be a fearsome sight, dainty. Nearly 8 feet tall he be, with great slavering jaws and fangs and eyes like red hot coals. You spot. Come and say hello to the nice gentleman. There you are.
1: Oh! Keep him back. Don't let him get too near me.
0: I can see he's taken to you. Ah, look at him rolling over.
1: Why is he doing that? Why is he doing that?
0: He wants you to rub his phantom belly.
1: What, like this?
0: That's right. Go on doing it. He likes that, you know. Oh, look at his old phantom leg going round like the clappers. He be a noble beast, he be. He is, he be.
1: Well... Where's he gone? He's disappeared.
0: I do that often. I think he's gone phantom walkies.
1: Oh, I see. Haunted house trained, is he? Look, could I see Lady Counterblast? You see, I haven't got all that long.
0: None of us have. We all be doomed. Doomed. Here. She's in here. Here. Lady Counterblast, 'tis the young master. Doomed, we be all doomed. I've got a touch of the doom.
3: I think he's been at the metal polish again.
1: Well now, Lady Counterblast, I've been fascinated by the stories you've told me so far. You've known many famous men, haven't you?
3: Many men. Many, many men. Many, many, many, many men. Many. But of all the husbands I've had, that one that sticks in my mind, not to mention my craw, was Sir Arnold Mollusk.
1: Arnold Mollusk, the archaeologist. You mean the man who excavated the tombs of the early Egyptian kings?
3: Yes, indeed, Mr. Horne. I married him in 1922, and we went out to Egypt, and together we excavated many tombs. Many, many tombs. Many, many, many, but I believe that one such excursion
1: ended in disaster.
3: Oh, yes. You are referring, of course, to the curse of Tutanasar.
1: That's right.
3: Yes, we had pitched camp by an oasis, Oh, dear, small dedicated group. Professor Tippett, who led the expedition. My husband and I.
2: Can't we turn back, Professor?
1: We must go on. Tomorrow we'll be at the tomb of Tutanaza. Take heart, Mollusk.
2: I think I've got a touch of the beriberi.
1: Well, never mind. When we get back to Europe, you can go to Baden-Baden for the cure-cure.
2: Zips!
4: Why do you say that, dearest?
2: Not allowed to mention flies on the BBC. But the camel drivers say that whoever opens the mummy's tomb will be struck down by the curse. They've deserted us. Gone back to Cairo.
1: Shh. Someone outside of the tent.
2: So there is. A strange, lumpy figure in a camel hair coat.
4: Who is it?
2: It's a camel. There are two Arabs riding it. They're getting off. They're coming towards us.
0: Attention, Zafindi. 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And may laughter tinkle in your tents.
2: Yes. And with regard to your crops and concubines, etc., etc., etc., I hope they find you as it leaves me, yours faithfully, Arnold Mollusk.
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2: Oh, not another one. 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
0: Would you like to buy some postcards?
2: Certainly not. 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
2: No, that's the professor.
1: Just a trick of the light. Now, look, what do you want of us?
5: We hear that you are looking for the tomb of Tutanhamun. We are guides. 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Our card.
2: 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Oh, that's just what we're looking for. So, you can lead us to the tomb of Tutanhamun. What price are you asking?
5: Well, in the desert, money is of no use. We barter. What have you got?
2: We've only got a camel.
0: This is more than enough. We'll have that. All right, George, shop.
5: Right. One camel, I'll just ring it up. Right now, I'm afraid you'll have to have your change in goats.
2: No. Keep the change. I only wear my pockets down. Now that's settled, we ride at dawn.
3: For 3 days and nights, our little caravan filed across the desert. We had only one end in view, that of the camel in front. But then, on the morning of the fourth day, we arrived at our destination, the Great Pyramid of Tutanhamun.
5: Here, Effendi.
1: Are you sure it's the right tomb?
5: Oh, yes, Master. See the hieroglyphics on the wall.
1: What do they say, Mollusk? You're the expert.
2: Let me see now. What's this word? It's spelt duck, crocodile, sacred maiden. That's Egyptian for pharaoh. I say, Nefertiti, what's the difference between the back end of a sacred hippopotamus and a letterbox? Nefertiti, I don't know. Pharaoh, well, in that case, I won't ask you to post my pools coupons. Say, we found it! We found it!
4: What have
2: we found? The riddle of the Sphinx.
1: I don't wish to know that. Kindly leave the dozen.
2: Not before I've opened the tomb.
0: And did not open this tomb, Effendi. For is it not written that he who desecrates the tomb of Tutanhamun shall be stricken with the mummy's curse and shall be consumed by the seven plagues,
6: fire, scorpions, locusts, serpents, hail, vermin, and cramp in the knees. And is it not also written by the high priest of Ibis?
7: Is it?
8: Oh, no, I just made it up.
1: Nevertheless, there is a curse on the tomb.
7: I don't care. We've come all this way. I'm not turning back now. I'm going in. Give me a hand with this door. Good heavens. It's incredible in here. You'll never guess what I found. I've just found... Yeek!
3: Poor Arnold. He was quite dead.
1: The curse of the mummy had struck.
3: Yes. We found him lying there with an asp clasped in his grasp.
9: If you see somebody showing any of the signs of a stroke, you don't have to think about it. You just dial 999. 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
1: Right.
2: Ah, Mr. Pilkington, and how are we today?
1: Yeah, I'm all right, Doctor. Yeah, I've just come for my checkup.
2: Okay, then. Pop your pants off.
1: What?
2: Just pop your pants off.
1: Well, I've got to take my pants off.
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1: Pop me what?
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2: don't worry about it.
1: Is that it?
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1: It's not that bad.
2: No.
3: I don't know why he was worried. You probably saved his life there.
1: Does he have to be here?
2: He's just a mate. Don't worry about him. He's just watching me at work.
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0: Hello there and welcome to Call Me Number One, the show where we look at two different years from two different decades and play some of the songs that made that coveted number one spot in the UK singles charts. I'm Richard Smith and on this show today our focus will be on the hits of 1966 and 1998. So please do stay with us and enjoy again some of those number one songs from those particular years. Kicking off the show in fine style from
1: 1966,
0: an epic piece of work from the Beach Boys.